0: Turkey. And Greer and Canada's International Trade Minister Maninder Sidhu had a pull-aside conversation at the summit yesterday. Sidhu says he raised Canada-U.S. trade with Greer along with other matters like World Trade Organization reforms. Health ministers across the country say the federal government needs to renew $1.2 billion in funding for mental health that's expiring next year.
1: The ministers say losing $1.2 billion in federal funding for mental health, addictions, and home care next March would create a fiscal cliff with real consequences for patients. Provincial and territorial health ministers met with finance ministers earlier this week to discuss the looming expiry. They say Federal Health Minister Marjorie Michel and Finance Minister François-Philippe Champagne did not take part in the meeting. Michelle is expected to meet with her provincial and territorial counterparts later this month in Winnipeg. The funding issue comes as the federal Liberals prepare to release their latest budget this fall. David Augustine, The Canadian Press.
0: This is The Canadian Press. In sports, the Vancouver Canucks play their first home game of the NHL season when they take on the Edmonton Oilers tonight. It's a rematch of the season opener for both teams, with the Canucks winning 6-5 in overtime on Tuesday in Edmonton. The Calgary Flames have their first game of the NHL season tonight when they welcome the Seattle Kraken to the Saddle Dome. It's the final home opener of the venerable arena, which will be demolished after the season. The Saddle Dome was built in 1983 to replace the Stampede Corral as the home of the Flames. The Anaheim Ducks clearly like what they see in Tristan Luno's NHL career. The Ducks have signed the defenseman to a 6-year contract extension worth $43.2 million U.S. The 22-year-old and former star with the Quebec Maritimes Junior Hockey League's Gatineau Olympiques has made just 14 appearances with the Ducks. From the Canadian Press, I'm John Kennedy.
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10: All right, my friends, if you're doing some public speaking or you want people to go along with your idea, I have some vocal techniques to use. I'm John Tesh here on Intelligence for Your Life Radio. And according to a study in the Journal of Personality and Social Psychology, people who spoke in a louder voice with pauses were more likely to convince other people to go along with their ideas. This is because they sounded more confident and more sincere. Another vocal technique is to lower the pitch of your voice. This makes your words more convincing. So speak a little louder, a little deeper, and incorporate pauses, and you'll be more persuasive. Now go try it.
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10: Coming up from our health and wellness files, a brand new study shows how simple it is to meaningfully reduce our cancer risk. 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That's next.
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1: From the National Newsroom of the Canadian Press, I'm John Kennedy. Canadian astronaut Joshua Kuchrick has reached the International Space Station as a part of the NASA SpaceX Crew 13 mission. Kuchrick and three other astronauts arrived after blasting off from Florida this morning on a flight that roughly took 8 hours. The 44-year-old is a mission specialist who will spend 6 months aboard the station working on experiments, research, and maintenance. Kuchrick grew up in Alberta and is expected to remain in space while his wife gives birth to their third child, as Ottawa says the mission will also help advance Canada's space industry. The cost of filling up is a central issue to BC's election campaign, with NDP leader David Eby promising both a temporary tax cut and a long-term limit on fuel prices. Eby says cutting the provincial fuel tax by 10 cents a liter on gasoline and diesel would save a typical two-car household up to $100 a month. He also wants the BC Utilities Commission to set weekly maximum pump prices, while interim Conservative leader Lauren Dirksen has criticized Eby over an earlier promise of a $1,000 household rebate. Indigenous communities along the newly announced West Coast oil pipeline route were given just 2 months for consultations, which is still more than Ottawa had initially planned.
2: Prime Minister Mark Carney says the pipeline has received the first national interest designation under the Building Canada Act, with construction targeted to begin next September. The designation is meant to streamline rules and oversight for approving the project. Consultations were extended from 1 month to two after Indigenous leaders raised concerns about the original timeline. A summary says Indigenous groups also raised concerns about limited project information, saying it prevented them from fully assessing potential impacts. Now, Carney has said the major project's agenda will respect Canada's obligations under the United Nations Declaration on the Rights of Indigenous People. David Augustine, The Canadian Press.
1: The union representing Stelco workers says the steelmaker's U.S. parent company is being disingenuous and contradictory by blaming the planned layoff of up to 500 workers on the trade war.
3: In a joint statement, the presidents of both union locals say the company is attempting to shift blame for its own decisions onto the broader trade dispute. They say Cleveland-Cliffs is obscuring its own role in manufacturing this crisis, given its CEO has publicly supported the U.S. trade war, and even claimed his fingerprints are on the 50% tariffs on Canadian steel. Stelco said earlier this week that the idling of finishing operations at its Hamilton plant is a response to weaker demand and continued pressure from steel imports. Michelle Zedekian, The Canadian Press.
1: Rapper Rick Ross has been arrested in Miami Beach on allegations that he assaulted a woman he was living with. Ross's legal name is William Roberts II and faces felony and misdemeanor battery charges and surrendered to police 2 days after the woman reported the alleged incident. This is the Canadian Press. In sports, Atlanta left-hander Ray Kerr will make his first career postseason appearance tonight as the Braves and the Philadelphia Phillies play the decisive game of an NL wildcard series. Kerr will open with right-hander Grant Holmes expected to pitch in bulk relief. Aaron Nola is expected to start for the Phillies. Parker Messick will be the first Cleveland rookie pitcher to get the start in the postseason game since 2016. Messick will get the ball Saturday when the Guardians host the Chicago White Sox in Game 1 of an American League Division Series. Rogers Communications says it has completed its purchase of the remaining 25% stake in Maple Leaf Sports and Entertainment from Larry Tenenbaum's Kilmer Sports. With $4.35 billion finalized on the deal, the telecommunications giant now owns 100% of the conglomerate. MLSE's portfolio includes the Maple Leafs, Raptors, Toronto FC, and the Argonauts. From the Canadian Press, I'm John Kennedy.
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11: 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See it tonight. Hear it today. This is Eastern Ontario's number one name in news. 800-CJBQ.
12: Let's dig into some weight management intelligence here on the John Tesh Radio Program. Do you know the most effective way to rein in your appetite these days? It's boost the intensity of your next workout. Turns out Stanford University School of Medicine researchers found that vigorous, high-intensity exercise will actually lower your urge to eat for up to a full 12 hours, which is surprising when you consider most people want to eat after an average workout to help replenish their energy. However, according to pathology professor Dr. Jonathan Long, something magical happens when you ramp up the intensity of your workouts. The harder you exercise, the more metabolic acids show up in your bloodstream, and in greater quantities, those acids offset hunger hormones. Wow. And in recent tests, when Dr. Long's team injected those metabolic acids into inactive, sedentary mice, the mice immediately started consuming half as much food as they normally did. Their appetites remained suppressed for up to 12 hours. So Dr. Long says, ramp up your workout and you can reduce your appetite naturally.
13: Intelligence for your life.
12: Coming up, psychologists say there's something you can do in just 5 minutes a week that'll boost your kid or your grandkids' confidence and help you bond. I'll tell you what it is next.
11: 800-CJBQ.

0: All right, in just a moment here, if you're falling hard for somebody, what do you send them? A voice message or an email? We'll take you through this. But first, I want to make sure you know you can get an all-access pass to all of my courses, including how to play piano, secrets to better prayer life, maximize your memory. You can also get these things that Gib and I do in the team, you know, every week, which I think you would love because I'm actually on a few of these myself with other coaches. They're weekly Zoom coaching calls from me and my team. So it's all access plus coaching. You can sign up now on my website. It's tesh.com. Check it out. All the information is right there on the homepage. So let's do some relationship intel here. As promised, the scenario is you're falling hard for somebody. And then do you send them a lovey-dovey voice message or do you send them a lovey-dovey email? According to Indiana University, you go for the email. The researchers said that we're more likely to express our true feelings in emails and use more romantic language than if we're speaking with someone or leaving them a message. It's because we may get shy if we're saying how we really feel out loud. Makes sense, right? Now, in an email, you can edit what you say until it's perfect. Emails also tend to be clearer and more straightforward declarations of love. So don't think of email as something you just send to the boss for work. It happens to be the best way to write a love letter today.
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1: From the National Newsroom of the Canadian Press, I'm John Kennedy. Canadian astronaut Joshua Kutrick has reached the International Space Station as a part of the NASA SpaceX Crew 13 mission. Kutrick and three other astronauts arrived after blasting off from Florida this morning on a flight that took roughly 8 hours. The 44-year-old is a mission specialist and will spend the next 6 months aboard the station working on various experiments, conducting research, and undergoing maintenance. Kutrick grew up in Alberta and is expected to remain in space while his wife gives birth to their family's third child, as Ottawa says the mission will help advance Canada's space industry. Prime Minister Mark Carney was in Alberta today to announce a new pipeline to the BC coast will be the first project to receive the National Interest Designation. Alberta Premier Danielle Smith says the proposed Pacific Link pipeline means Ottawa and Alberta can now stop fighting over resource development.
2: For too long, we've watched projects with enormous transformative potential get mired down in uncertainty and delay, and today we're turning the page. The work ahead will still require cooperation and perseverance, but with continued collaboration, I am confident we can keep moving forward.
1: The line has also been cited by both Ottawa and Alberta as a symbol of the power of the pan-Canadian cooperation effort as the province heads towards a referendum in 18 days on whether it's time for Alberta to quit Canada. Indigenous communities along the newly announced pipeline route were given just 2 months for consultation, but that's still more than Ottawa had initially laid out.
3: Prime Minister Mark Carney says the pipeline has received the first national interest designation under the Building Canada Act, with construction targeted to begin next September. The designation is meant to streamline rules and oversight for approving the project. Consultations were extended from 1 month to 2 after Indigenous leaders raised concerns about the original timeline. A summary says Indigenous groups also raised concerns about limited project information, saying it prevented them from fully assessing potential impacts. Now, Carney has said the major project's agenda will respect Canada's obligations under the United Nations Declaration on the Rights of Indigenous People. David Augustine, The Canadian Press.
1: Health ministers from across the country say they worry of profound and negative effects on patients if federal funding is allowed to run out. Funding agreements of $1.2 billion for mental health, addictions, and home care are set to expire in March. The ministers are urging Ottawa to renew the funding during this fall's federal budget. The Parti Québécois leader is asking Quebec voters to give him a majority government. PQ leader Paul St-Pierre Plamondon says he needs a majority government to get things done. The party continues to lead in the polls with just days to go before the provincial election. All of Quebec's major party leaders spent much of today on the defensive, working to shore up support in ridings that are expected to be close. And Rogers says it has completed the purchase of the remaining 25% stake in Maple Leaf Sports and Entertainment. The $4.35 billion deal gives the telecom giant the share formerly owned by Larry Tannenbaum's Kilmer Sports. This is the Canadian Press. In sports, the Vancouver Canucks play their first home game of the NHL season when they take on the Edmonton Oilers tonight. It's a rematch of the season opener for both teams, with the Canucks winning 6-5 in overtime on Tuesday in Edmonton. The Calgary Flames have their first game of the NHL season tonight when they welcome the Seattle Kraken to the Saddle Dome. It's the final home opener of the venerable arena, which will be demolished after the season. The Saddle Dome was built in 1983 to replace the Stampede Corral as the home of the Flames. The Anaheim Ducks clearly like what they see in Tristan Luno's NHL career. The Ducks have signed the defenseman to a 6-year contract extension worth $43.2 million U.S. The 22-year-old and former star with the Quebec Maritimes Junior Hockey League's Gatineau Olympiques has made just 14 appearances with the Ducks. From the Canadian Press, I'm John Kennedy.
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11: It's Intelligence for Your Life. I'm John Tesh. We've talked about how omega-3 fatty acids from foods like fish and nuts and seeds can improve our heart and brain health. Well, now, check it out. New research from the University of Georgia shows it can also help prevent some cancers. So in a recent study of 250,000 people for over 10 years, they found that those who had the highest levels of omega-3 fatty acids had lower rates of colon, stomach, and lung cancers. The scientists attribute it to the way omega-3s reduce inflammation. They recommend that everybody get 3 to 5 grams per day from food or supplements, which is what I take. And the foods with the most omega-3s are fish, like salmon, mackerel, and sardines, and then chia and flax seeds, walnuts, edamame beans, and avocado.
6: Intelligence for Your Life with John Tesh.
11: And coming up, in an era of protein maxing and fitness culture, more men now want to show off their physiques, even when they're wearing business suits. So in a moment, I'm going to tell you about the growing trend of muscle tailoring. Stand by.
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1: From the National Newsroom of the Canadian Press, I'm John Kennedy. Canadian astronaut Jeremy Kutrick says he's found it hard to believe that he was sitting in orbit roughly 10 minutes after blasting off from Florida as a part of NASA's SpaceX Crew 13 mission. The 44-year-old Canadian is now aboard the International Space Station as a mission specialist on the four-person mission crew. He says he's excited to represent Canada from the ISS.
2: Just want to say hi to everyone at home in Canada. It's been a while since it was a Canadian here. I cannot believe I'm here. What a crazy day, a long day. I just can't believe it, but it feels really good. Feels really good to have CSA back, the Canada flag back. I'm looking forward to a good mission. After some sleep, that's what I'm going to go do next.
1: The mission also includes Commander Jessica Watkins and Pilot Luke Delaney of NASA and Roscosmos cosmonaut Sergei Teryatnikov. An oil expert says today's Alberta pipeline announcement has removed a major source of uncertainty for oil sands producers too hesitant to start new projects. Deloitte Canada's Andrew Bottrell says Canadian energy companies can now have opportunities to demonstrate growth. Prime Minister Mark Carney announced the proposed Pacific Link pipeline as Canada's first project of national interest. It would carry around 1 million barrels of crude oil per day from Alberta to BC's coast, opening more access to Asian markets. Saskatchewan's opposition NDP says public consultation is needed as the province moves full speed ahead on massive AI data centers outside of Regina. Sally Hauser says the Saskatchewan Party government should be hosting town hall meetings about Bell Canada's 300-megawatt facility and its plans to quadruple the size of it.
3: My constituency is very adjacent to this massive development and outdoor knocking. And this is not, a bunch of anti-development people in the constituency of Regina University. This is people who have genuine concerns about how this is going to affect their power bills, how this is going to affect the area they live in.
1: The province's Crown Investments Corporation Minister Jeremy Harrison says the center already has broad public support. U.S. Trade Representative Jameson Greer says outstanding issues with Canada are quite difficult to resolve. He made the comment at the G20 Trade Ministers meeting in Milwaukee. And Greer and Canada's International Trade Minister Maninder Sidhu had a pull-aside conversation at the summit yesterday. Sidhu says he raised Canada-U.S. trade with Greer along with other matters like World Trade Organization reforms. This is the Canadian Press. In sports, play is underway in Calgary as the Flames host the Seattle Kraken in their final home opener at the Scotiabank Saddledome. The arena is scheduled to be demolished at the end of this season. Meanwhile, the Vancouver Canucks are hosting the Edmonton Oilers. Matthew Nyes had 2 goals and an assist as his Columbus debut made forward with the Blue Jackets, beating the Buffalo Sabres 6-3 for their first season-opening victory in 5 years. Nyes was acquired from Toronto on Monday and became the first Columbus player to score twice in his Blue Jackets debut. 3 points tied the franchise record for a debut set by Artemi Panarin, who had 3 assists in 2017. The Toronto Raptors have signed guard Jamal Shedd to a multi-year contract extension. The terms were not disclosed, but Shedd's agent retweeted the ESPN report of the deal that said the extension was worth $24 million U.S. over 3 years. From the Canadian Press, I'm John Kennedy.
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11: From our Intelligence for Your Health files, it's the knee report here on the John Tesh program. And if you have knee pain, we want you to try this. Massage your quadriceps. Your quads, of course, are your thigh muscles above your knee. A study in the International Journal of Therapeutic Massage found that massaging the quads not only improved people's ability to walk, it made going upstairs easier on the knees. And the results last, apparently. Massaging your quads in the early afternoon can help you sleep with less knee pain. Just use long, smooth strokes on the front and sides of your thighs where they join the knee for a full 5 minutes.
12: Now that's intelligence for your life.
11: Coming up, if longevity runs in your family and you have a parent who lives to age 100 or beyond, it says something big about your own health. We'll tell you why you may have inherited a healthier heart next. 800.

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0: Here's a conversation starter for you. A recent survey tells us that 60% of us find people who are well-read to be a lot more attractive compared to people who rarely read books. So it's no wonder a lot of people tend to lie about the books they've read. In fact, when there's a film version of a novel currently in movie theaters or on TV, we know from research that 1 in 4 people will pretend they've read the book. It's because we want to participate in water cooler chit chat. We want to be seen as an intelligent, well-informed person. In fact, lying about reading is now the most common strategy people use to look smarter, followed closely by the number 2 thing, wearing eyeglasses you don't even need. So which classic novels are people most likely to lie about having read? The top 10, in reverse order, Pride and Prejudice, Crime and Punishment, David Copperfield, To Kill a Mockingbird, and The Adventures of Sherlock Holmes. We also pretend to have read Anna Karenina, War and Peace. I've definitely pretended to read that because I'm not reading that. It's too long. The Lord of the Rings trilogy and George Orwell's 1984. The number one book we claim to have read, Alice in Wonderland. I haven't read that. I saw the movie. So why didn't we read these books? Often because they were school assignments or the book was way too long, like I said, and it was easier to watch a movie or a miniseries instead. The good news, 44% of people say they'd be tempted to pick up a classic novel if they love the film version. Amen? Let me know. Facebook.com/John Tesh.
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1: From the National Newsroom of the Canadian Press, I'm John Kennedy. Canadian astronaut Joshua Kutrick has reached the International Space Station as a part of the NASA SpaceX Crew 13 mission. Kutrick and three other astronauts arrived after blasting off from Florida this morning on a flight that roughly took 8 hours. The 44-year-old is a mission specialist who will spend 6 months aboard the station working on experiments, research, and maintenance. Kutrick grew up in Alberta and is expected to remain in space while his wife gives birth to their third child, as Ottawa says the mission will also help advance Canada's space industry. The cost of filling up is a central issue to BC's election campaign, with NDP leader David Eby promising both a temporary tax cut and a long-term limit on fuel prices. Eby says cutting the provincial fuel tax by 10 cents a liter on gasoline and diesel would save a typical two-car household up to $100 a month. He also wants the BC Utilities Commission to set weekly maximum pump prices, while interim Conservative leader Lauren Dirksen has criticized Eby over an earlier promise of a $1,000 household rebate. Indigenous communities along the newly announced West Coast oil pipeline route were given just 2 months for consultations, which is still more than Ottawa had initially planned.
2: Prime Minister Mark Carney says the pipeline has received the first national interest designation under the Building Canada Act, with construction targeted to begin next September. The designation is meant to streamline rules and oversight for approving the project. Consultations were extended from 1 month to two after Indigenous leaders raised concerns about the original timeline. A summary says Indigenous groups also raised concerns about limited project information, saying it prevented them from fully assessing potential impacts. Now, Carney has said the major project's agenda will respect Canada's obligations under the United Nations Declaration on the Rights of Indigenous People. David Augustine, The Canadian Press.
1: The union representing Stelco workers says the steelmaker's U.S. parent company is being disingenuous and contradictory by blaming the planned layoff of up to 500 workers on the trade war.
3: In a joint statement, the presidents of both union locals say the company is attempting to shift blame for its own decisions onto the broader trade dispute. They say Cleveland-Cliffs is obscuring its own role in manufacturing this crisis, given its CEO has publicly supported the U.S. trade war, and even claimed his fingerprints are on the 50% tariffs on Canadian steel. Stelco said earlier this week that the idling of finishing operations at its Hamilton plant is a response to weaker demand and continued pressure from steel imports. Michelle Zedekian, The Canadian Press.
1: Rapper Rick Ross has been arrested in Miami Beach on allegations that he assaulted a woman he was living with. Ross's legal name is William Roberts II and faces felony and misdemeanor battery charges and surrendered to police 2 days after the woman reported the alleged incident. This is the Canadian Press. In sports, play is underway in Calgary as the Flames host the Seattle Kraken in their final home opener at the Scotiabank Settledome. The arena is scheduled to be demolished at the end of this season. Meanwhile, the Vancouver Canucks are hosting the Edmonton Oilers. Matthew Nyes had 2 goals and an assist as his Columbus debut made forward with the Blue Jackets, beating the Buffalo Sabres 6-3 for their first season-opening victory in 5 years. Nyes was acquired from Toronto on Monday and became the first Columbus player to score twice in his Blue Jackets debut. 3 points tied the franchise record for a debut set by Artemi Panarin, who had 3 assists in 2017. The Toronto Raptors have signed guard Jamal Shedd to a multi-year contract extension. The terms were not disclosed, but Shedd's agent retweeted the ESPN report of the deal that said the extension was worth $24 million U.S. over 3 years. From the Canadian Press, I'm John Kennedy.
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1: From the National Newsroom of the Canadian Press, I'm Rob Westgate. Prime Minister Mark Carney says he is confident oil sands producers will be keen to spend on expansion projects to fill the proposed Pacific Link pipeline. The Alberta to BC pipeline has been deemed Canada's first project of national interest, meaning it will be subject to a streamlined review. There have been questions around whether oil sands companies will be willing to invest capital in expansions needed for the pipeline to make economic sense. Carney says there's reason for those companies to be optimistic.
2: This is a tremendous commercial opportunity for them, given diversification of markets, given the prospect of narrowing the differential that exists. You can do various calculations, but somewhere between $6 to $10 billion a year.
1: Environmental advocates are decrying Ottawa's financial stake in a fossil fuel project as many countries look to move to cleaner fuels. The union representing Stelco workers says the steelmaker's U.S. parent company is being disingenuous and contradictory when blaming layoffs on the Trump trade war.
3: United Steelworkers, which represents workers at the Hamilton and Nanticoke steel plants, say Cleveland-Cliffs CEO has publicly supported U.S. tariffs on Canadian steel. In a joint statement, the presidents of both union locals say the company is attempting to shift blame for its own decisions onto the broader trade dispute. They say Cleveland-Cliffs is obscuring its own role in manufacturing this crisis, given its CEO has publicly supported the U.S. trade war and even claimed his fingerprints are on the 50% tariffs on Canadian steel. Stelco said earlier this week that the idling of finishing operations at its Hamilton plant is a response to weaker demand and continued pressure from steel imports. Michelle Zedekian, The Canadian Press.
1: Provincial health ministers want Ottawa to renew $1.2 billion in mental health funding, which is due to expire next year.
4: The ministers say losing $1.2 billion in federal funding for mental health, addictions, and home care next March would create a fiscal cliff with real consequences for patients. Provincial and territorial health ministers met with finance ministers earlier this week to discuss the looming expiry. They say federal health minister Marjorie Michel and finance minister François-Philippe Champagne did not take part in the meeting. Michel is expected to meet with her provincial and territorial counterparts later this month in Winnipeg. The funding issue comes as the federal Liberals prepare to release their latest budget this fall. David Augustine, The Canadian Press.
1: And finally, Canadian astronaut Joshua Kutrick says his first order of business now that he's made it to the International Space Station will be to get some sleep. The Alberta-born mission specialist and his three crewmates took just 8 hours to get to their temporary home among the stars, but then it took another 2 hours of docking procedures before they could really relax. They were greeted by the station's current crew of seven, and Kutrick expressed how great it was to have Canada represented in space once again. This is The Canadian Press. In sports, making his debut in Columbus, Matthew Knies had 2 goals and an assist as the Blue Jackets beat the Buffalo Sabres 6-3 for the team's first season-opening victory in 5 years. Knies, acquired from Toronto on Monday, became the first Columbus player to score twice in his Blue Jackets debut. Elsewhere in the NHL, the Calgary Flames got doused by the Seattle Kraken, opening their final season at the Saddle Dome on a losing note, 6-1 the final. The old barn will be demoed at the end of the season. And the Vancouver Canucks won a high-scoring affair. It was a 9-7 decision over the Edmonton Oilers. And finally, in the NBA, the Toronto Raptors making a move, signing guard Jamal Shedd to a multi-year contract extension. Now, terms were not disclosed, but Shedd's agent retweeted an ESPN report of the deal that said the extension was worth $24 million U.S. over 3 years. From the Canadian Press, I'm Rob Westgate.
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1: We would do anything for our kids. 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
1: From the National Newsroom of the Canadian Press, I'm Rob Westgate. Indigenous communities along the newly announced West Coast oil pipeline route were given just 2 months for consultations, which is still more than Ottawa initially planned.
2: Prime Minister Mark Carney says the pipeline has received the first national interest designation under the Building Canada Act, with construction targeted to begin next September. The designation is meant to streamline rules and oversight for approving the project. Consultations were extended from 1 month to two after Indigenous leaders raised concerns about the original timeline. A summary says Indigenous groups also raised concerns about limited project information, saying it prevented them from fully assessing potential impacts. Now, Carney has said the major project's agenda will respect Canada's obligations under the United Nations Declaration on the Rights of Indigenous People. David Augustine, The Canadian Press.
1: Saskatchewan's Crown Investments Minister is touting the construction of a new mega AI data center outside Regina, while the opposition NDP says public consultation is needed. Jeremy Harrison says Bell's 300-megawatt facility has created hundreds of construction jobs. He also says Bell's plans to quadruple the size of the facility will produce economic benefits in the region.
3: The provincial impact of this is hard to actually wrap your head around. This is going to comprise, like I said, 800 to 1,200 jobs in construction at any given point for years into the future, for 4 or 5 years, as we go through the construction part of this.
1: Harrison held a news conference at the 65-hectare site southeast of the city to provide an update on progress. A new report from TD Economics says fears of widespread job losses due to AI are unlikely, saying the labor market is more poised for gradual change instead.
4: The TD economists say rapid advances in generative AI technology have led to concerns that automation could replace workers en masse. But for a large-scale displacement to occur, the report says AI would have to be able to perform tasks autonomously, be economically attractive, and be rapidly adopted across companies. The economists say those conditions remain difficult for AI to achieve, and that while the AI job apocalypse thesis is a risk, it is not their base case scenario. Michelle Zedekian, The Canadian Press.
1: And finally, BC's NDP leader is promising to save British Columbians money at the pumps if they re-elect his government. David Eby says a temporary suspension of the provincial motor fuel tax and legislation to regulate prices permanently would save the average two-car family in Surrey, BC, up to $100 a month.
5: So when we say we're reducing the gas tax by 10 cents, that 10 cents will actually go to the consumers. And when we give the Utilities Commission these tools, they can crack down on that 20 cents the refiners have started charging out of nowhere.
1: Eby says his party will announce additional measures to improve affordability in the coming days as the snap election campaign continues through its second week. This is the Canadian Press. In sports, Connor McDavid scored his first goal of the season and tallied 4 assists as the Edmonton Oilers outlasted the Vancouver Canucks in a wild 9-7 contest. At the same time, the Oilers' Evan Bouchard became the first defenseman in NHL history with 8 points through his team's first 2 games of the season. Elsewhere in the NHL, the Seattle Kraken beat the Calgary Flames 6-1 in the season opener for both teams, and the New York Rangers posted a 5-1 victory over the Tampa Bay Lightning. Now over to the NFL, Deshaun Watson passed for 268 yards and moved the Browns into position for Andre Schmidt's career-long 56-yard field goal with 10 seconds remaining, giving Cleveland a 27-24 win over the Pittsburgh Steelers. And finally, in MLB postseason action, the Atlanta Braves beat the Philadelphia Phillies 6-2 in the decisive Game 3 of their National League wildcard series, Braves advancing to a best-of-five division series now against the two-time defending World Series champion, Los Angeles Dodgers. From the Canadian Press, I'm Rob Westgate.
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1: From the National Newsroom of the Canadian Press, I'm Rob Westgate. Canada and the U.S. remain divided on several trade issues after their top trade officials met during a G20 gathering in Milwaukee. U.S. Trade Representative Jameson Greer says discussions with Canada are continuing.
2: We certainly have technical talks with the Canadians. The reality is there are a handful of outstanding issues that are quite difficult to resolve.
1: Greer says Washington is open to a deal but does not expect tariffs to fall to zero, while International Trade Minister Maninder Sidhu says he raised Canada-U.S. trade and World Trade Organization reform with Greer. Sidhu is also pursuing closer ties with Europe, India, and Mercosur as Canada continues to look for other markets. Alberta's hopes for a pipeline to the BC coast are being fast-tracked, but that doesn't necessarily satisfy separatists in the province. The pipeline has been tagged a major project of national interest, which helps streamline timelines and assessments. Keith Wilson is co-leader of the separatist group Let Alberta Decide, and he says instead of lightening project requirements, Alberta is now having to go cap in hand to Prime Minister Mark Carney for aid.
3: And instead created a bypass route where you require the personal blessing of His Majesty Prime Minister Carney. And if you get that blessing, which was bestowed upon us here in Alberta today, you may get permission to go to the next step.
1: Wilson says the need for Alberta to be given the project designation rather than have the ability to bring its oil to market on its own is a reason Alberta should leave Canada. Delta BC councillor and mayoral candidate Dylan Kruger, who witnessed the aftermath of a collision that killed two Tawasin First Nation elders, says organizers of a nearby march kept people calm. Kruger was participating in a walk to mark the National Day for Truth and Reconciliation on Wednesday when about 10 emergency vehicles rushed toward the scene of the collision at Tawasin Mills Mall. He says that's when people started to notice something was wrong.
4: The word starts to spread that, yeah, someone's been hit. So, you know, people were very visibly nervous and upset. But again, that's when the organizers stepped in, kept everybody very calm and kept people informed.
1: Delta police say the collision was not related to the walk and there's no evidence to suggest any connection between the collision and the house post-event. The driver has since been released and an investigation is ongoing. And finally, south of the border we go, where U.S. President Donald Trump on Thursday hit the campaign trail in Republican strongholds to help shore up lagging enthusiasm. That's ahead of next month's midterm elections. Pollsters say he could have his work cut out for him as well. According to a new survey from the Associated Press NORC Center for Public Affairs Research, just 26% of American adults approve of his overall handling of the economy, marking a new low. This is the Canadian Press. In sports, making his debut in Columbus, Matthew Nyes had two goals and an assist as the Blue Jackets beat the Buffalo Sabres 6-3 for the team's first season-opening victory in 5 years. Nyes, acquired from Toronto on Monday, became the first Columbus player to score twice in his Blue Jackets debut. Elsewhere in the NHL, the Calgary Flames got doused by the Seattle Kraken, opening their final season at the Saddle Dome on a losing note, 6-1 the final. The Old Barn will be demoed at the end of the season. And the Vancouver Canucks won a high-scoring affair. It was a 9-7 decision over the Edmonton Oilers. And finally, in the NBA, the Toronto Raptors making a move, signing guard Jamal Shedd to a multi-year contract extension. Now, terms were not disclosed, but Shedd's agent retweeted an ESPN report of the deal that said the extension was worth $24 million U.S. over 3 years. From the Canadian Press, I'm Rob Westgate.
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0: It's 5 o'clock from Clinton's most trusted name in news, 800-CJBQ. 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
1: From the National Newsroom of the Canadian Press, I'm Rob Westgate. A top official at the Bank of Canada says monetary policymakers are struggling to find new tools and pathways to address persistent housing affordability challenges. Carolyn Rogers, the bank's senior deputy governor, says its key interest rate is too blunt a tool to fix the problem by itself because lower rates fuel rising prices, while higher borrowing costs box out prospective buyers.
2: We set one interest rate for the whole of the economy. We can't set one for housing and one for everything else. And interest rates work far more directly on demand. They're not very good at addressing supply constraints. They can't build homes, rezone land, or speed up permitting.
1: Rogers noted that recent declines in home prices have offered buyers relief in some markets, adding that prolonged declines in value can have widespread effects, including slowing the pace of new construction. Alberta's hopes for a pipeline to the BC coast are being fast-tracked by the federal government, but that doesn't necessarily satisfy separatists in the province. Keith Wilson, co-leader of the separatist group Let Alberta Decide, says even though the project has been deemed in the national interest, Alberta still has to go cap in hand to get aid and approval from, quote, His Majesty Prime Minister Carney. Wilson says instead of needing Ottawa's good graces, Alberta should have the freedom and ability to bring its oil to market on its own. And that right there, he says, is just one reason the province should separate from Canada. A massive AI data center outside Regina is taking shape. Framing is done for three of the four data halls, and Bell Group President John Watson says two are set to start operating in the first half of next year.
3: That is an extraordinary timeline, and it's facilitated by the amazing trades we've got here and the commitment and work ethic that we've seen. The pace of development here is absolutely extraordinary.
1: The $1.7 billion, 300-megawatt center will be one of the country's largest data facilities. The federal government has announced $6.9 million in funding to help businesses on PEI deal with the impact of U.S. tariffs. The cash will help 17 different businesses and organizations across the island. Central BedQ's PEI bag company is among the funded companies, receiving around $260,000. The company employs about 65 people and makes bags for products such as flour, sugar, and potatoes. And the head of Canadian Mental Health Association says any reduction in federal mental health funding would be problematic. Canada's provincial and territorial health ministers have been sounding the alarm about the more than $1 billion in funding that is set to expire next March. It currently funds mental health, addictions, and home care, and the health ministers are urging Ottawa to renew the funding in the fall budget. This is the Canadian Press. In sports, Connor McDavid scored his first goal of the season and tallied four assists as the Edmonton Oilers outlasted the Vancouver Canucks in a wild 9-7 contest. At the same time, the Oilers' Evan Bouchard became the first defenseman in NHL history with 8 points through his team's first two games of the season. Elsewhere in the NHL, the Seattle Kraken beat the Calgary Flames 6-1 in the season opener for both teams, and the New York Rangers posted a 5-1 victory over the Tampa Bay Lightning. Now over to the NFL, Deshaun Watson passed for 268 yards and moved the Browns into position for Andre Schmidt's career-long 56-yard field goal with 10 seconds remaining, giving Cleveland a 27-24 win over the Pittsburgh Steelers. And finally, in MLB postseason action, the Atlanta Braves beat the Philadelphia Phillies 6-2 in the decisive Game 3 of their National League wildcard series. Braves advancing to a best-of-five division series now against the two-time defending World Series champion Los Angeles Dodgers. From the Canadian Press, I'm Rob Westgate.
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0: Good morning. It's 5:30. Some showers this morning, but some sunshine this afternoon. The highs around 20 degrees. Right now, 17. I'm John Spitters with your CJBQ News Update. Quinney West OPP have laid multiple charges following an assault on Dufferin Avenue in Trenton late on Monday night. Officers say one person was hospitalized with minor injuries. 29-year-old Dorian Giertsma of Quinney West facing several counts, including assault causing bodily harm, weapon possession, and drug charges. The accused remains in custody. A resident of Picton facing drug trafficking charges following a joint investigation in Prince Edward County. OPP say the East Region Community Street Crime Unit executed a search warrant September the 22nd, seizing cocaine, cash, and trafficking gear. 47-year-old Jaylene Hicks, charged with cocaine possession for the purpose of trafficking and possession of crime proceeds. The accused held for a bail hearing in Belleville. The Office of the Parliamentary Budget Officer says construction of the federal government's proposed Alto high-speed rail corridor between Toronto and Quebec City could cost more than Ottawa's estimate. Ottawa has released project cost estimates of between $60 and $90 billion, but the federal budget watchdog believes the price tag will range from $75 to $113 billion. Canadian Press reporter Craig Lord with more.
1: A spokesperson for Alto told me that while there are differences in the methodology between how the PBO and the Crown Corporation are calculating the costs around the proposed Alto route, they say that the costs that they're working with are roughly in line with what the PBO has projected in its latest report.
0: We've contacted local MPs Chris Millett and Shelby Cramp-Nyman for comment. Canadian astronaut Joshua Kutrick says it still feels strange to have reached the International Space Station after Thursday's launch from Florida. Kutrick and three crewmates arrived in just under 8 hours, setting a record for the fastest trip to the station, followed by about 2 hours of docking procedures. The crew will spend 6 months doing research, experiments, and maintenance. Meantime, Kutrick's wife set to give birth to their third child during this mission. And health ministers across Canada urging Ottawa to renew dedicated funding for mental health, addictions, and home care before $1.2 billion expires next March. They warn the loss of that money could mean fewer services and job losses across the health sector. The funding comes from a $4.8 billion package announced in 2023 for home care, community care, and mental health services. Federal Health Minister, meantime, Marjorie Michel, expected to meet provincial and territorial counterparts later this month. That's the news. In sports, Major League Baseball, the Atlanta Braves moving on in the playoffs following a 6-2 win over the Philadelphia Phillies last night. In the NFL's Thursday night game, the Cleveland Browns beat the Pittsburgh Steelers 27-24. Locally, the Belleville Senators regular season begins tonight. They're welcoming the Hamilton Hammers to the CAA Arena. Puck drops at 7 o'clock. The Wellington Dukes host the St. Michael Buzzers, while the Trenton Golden Hawks welcome the Toronto Warriors tonight. Both games go at 7:30. Greater Metro Junior League Northumberland Stars welcoming the Bradford Rattlers in Colborne tonight, 7:30. Junior C action, the Napanee Raiders host the Frankfort Huskies, while the Trent Hills Thunder take on the Amherstview Jets in Loyalist Township, both games going at 7:30. Last night, the Picton Pirates knocked off the Port Hope Panthers 7-3. CJBQ radar weather, cloud and showers this morning. A mix of sun and cloud, though, this afternoon. A little humid today and the highs 20. Tonight clear, lows 7. Tomorrow, sunshine and the highs and ice 18. Right now, 17. And get the latest news anytime at quinneynews.com. 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
3: And welcome. It is 5:35. Hey, we've made it to a Friday now, the 2nd of October. Good to have you along. As you heard John say, showers that we have right now going to end. Then we get to clearing conditions, and we are looking at a high of 20 degrees. It will be a nice fall day. And right now, Temperature at 17 degrees. Let's kick the Friday off, the weekend ahead, with Steely Dan on CJBQ.

It's TJBQ, Steely Dan, Hey 19. Hey, let's get this Friday started. Get some cruise qualifiers. You know, the big draw coming up on the 13th. That's a Tuesday, day after Thanksgiving. Lines open, 969-1545. It's Heart, CJBQ.

0: It's Friday. It's the Drinking Bone. Tracy Byrd, CJBQ. It is 5:46, and Brian DeCare. And we have a little rain in the area, and that is going to give way, I guess, a little later on. We are looking at it to kind of clear up. And then we'll get a sun-cloud mix through the day and a humid high of 20 and less humid tonight because we're heading back down to single digits overnight under clear skies, 7 degrees, and sunny and 18 for tomorrow. And speaking of tomorrow, in Belleville, it is Light the Night 2026 happening at West Zwicks Park, and that's the Lions Pavilion. And you're invited to come on out. And that's from 6 to 8 o'clock. And it is, the Belleville, Quinty West, and PEC taking part in that. It's an evening of support, bringing kindness, caring, and connection for those in the community impacted by blood cancer. So come on out. And if you need more information, you can do so. It says here, contact Leanne Woodley at gmail.com. And again, it's a Light the Night, 6 to 8 tomorrow at West Zwicks. Well, Major League Baseball action. There was a wild card position to be determined, and the Atlanta Braves, they're going to be moving on. 6-2 winners over the Philadelphia Phillies last night. The divisional series playoff gets underway tomorrow, and it is basically Atlanta moving on to take on the Dodgers, and that's a 4 o'clock start. Let's see here. Oh, we had five new qualifiers there as far as the big cruise coming up in February. And that is, of course, Lauren Brooker accompanying you on that. CJBQ Blows and Stewart giving away a cruise for two to the Caribbean aboard the XL. And that heads out from Toronto February 26th for 7 great days. And you can book a spot and get some information. Give Blows and Stewart a call, 613-961-1186 for details. And let's see here. We have Jackie Lake, Len Wellwood, Ernie Pringle, Lillian Thompson, and Lance Johnson all qualifying. 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

That's Dushine County. I love this song. Got Jimmy Ruffin taking us up to the 6 o'clock news. 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

0: Good morning. At 6 o'clock, some cloud, maybe a couple of showers this morning, but a mix of sun and cloud this afternoon. It'll be a little humid today. The high is expected near 20. Right now, 17. 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
0: Impaired driving charges have been laid after Belleville police received a report about a road rage incident. Wednesday afternoon, the complainant reported another driver struck their vehicle and then fled the area. Officers located a suspect vehicle driving erratically and conducted a traffic stop. As a result, Thomas Vance, a 54-year-old man from Prince Edward County, was arrested. Belleville police investigating after anti-Semitic flyers distributed in the city's East End. The Belleville Police Service says they're aware of the materials. The reports come just a couple of weeks after a shooting outside of the Sons of Jacob Synagogue. That's an incident that investigators have officially labeled a hate-motivated attack. Officers urging anyone who witnessed the distribution or has security camera or dash cam footage to contact the Belleville Police Service. Voters in Quinte West packed the halls and auditorium at St. Paul's Catholic Secondary School last night for an all-candidates forum. We have a report from Alan Michael Steele.
2: The night was divided into two segments where candidates for municipal council were the first to speak. Each was given a 90-second block to introduce themselves and their platform. The second segment was a mayoral debate between the three candidates, Shelley Steddle, Zach Card, and David Thompson. The three took turns to answer questions on topics ranging from recent issues like Alto and data centers to the particulars of balancing a difficult municipal budget when funds get scarce. All three were also given a 2-minute block for a closing statement. Steddle focused on her experience in municipal government, Card pushed for innovation and new ideas, while Thompson focused on his pledge to prevent any tax increases during his term. Much more detail on the debate can be found at QuinteNews.com. For Quinte News, I'm Alan Michael Steele.
0: Canada's proposed high-speed rail line between Toronto and Quebec City through the Quinte region could carry a bigger price tag than previously expected. A new report from the Parliamentary Budget Officer estimates construction for the baseline route will cost between $75 and $113 billion. Dan Albus is the Shadow Minister for Transportation for the Opposition Conservatives and says the price tag is $23 billion higher than the government's projections.
3: There's a lot of other risk that the Parliamentary Budget Office said today, that escalation of price could go up. This current report also doesn't take into the fact that now the Government of Canada has included Kingston in the Alto project.
0: The report notes that initial construction starting in 2029 would provide a modest economic boost, generating up to $2 billion annually in real gross domestic product and thousands of jobs. Quinte News has contacted local MPs Chris Millett and Shelby Cramp-Nyman for comment. Yesterday marked a big step forward for proponents of Canada's oil industry. Prime Minister Mark Carney was in Fort McMurray, Alberta, where he announced the Pacific Link pipeline would be designated a project of national interest. The pipeline will send crude oil to the BC coast and is the first project to receive the designation under Ottawa's Building Canada Act. Meantime, Indigenous communities along the route for the pipeline were given just 2 months for consultations. That's the news. CJBQ radar weather, morning cloud, a couple of showers possible this morning, a mix of sun and cloud this afternoon. Little humid today on the highs 20. Tonight, clear skies, cool, the lows 7. Tomorrow, sunshine, the highs 18. Same thing on Sunday, but the highs Sunday around 20. Right now, 17 degrees. 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
4: Quinte's on-time traffic.
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5: Good morning. We're off to a really good start in terms of collisions and closures, not spotting anything major along the 401 in either direction through the region this morning. We are, however, seeing some slowdowns out on Highway 2 as you're making your way over towards approaching Shannonville Road. 62 top to bottom, looking good. 37 also moving at the limit from the 401 ramps right into Tweed. And as you're heading out elsewhere, even on our in-town routes, everything is moving at the limit. Through our bridges, not spotting any major slowdowns. Of course, any updates to the course of your morning commute, you can call us in studio, 1-833-NOW-SLOW. 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
7: 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I'm Brian DeCare. The season for the Belleville Senators begins tonight. The American Hockey League club enters its 10th season in the Friendly City, and they will welcome the AHL's newest club for their first game. The Hamilton Hammers, the affiliate of the New York Islanders, will be in town for a 7 o'clock puck drop. The Wellington Dukes host the St. Michael's Buzzers, while the Trenton Golden Hawks welcome the Toronto Warriors, 7:30 start time. In the Greater Metro Junior League, the Northumberland Stars welcome Bradford Rattlers at Colburn, and that game gets underway 7:30. In Junior C action tonight, the Napanee Raiders host the Frankfort Huskies, while the Trent Hills Thunder take on the Amherstview Jets in Loyalist Township at 7:30. Last night's action, the Picton Pirates knocked off the Port Hope Panthers 7-3. Joey Coates had 3 goals in the win. Connor McDavid scored and notched 4 assists as his Edmonton Oilers outlasted the Vancouver Canucks with a 9-7 win. Canucks winger Brock Besser says his team needs to find a way not to give up big leads early in games.
8: They were just way hungrier than us in the first, and they came out and they were winning their puck battles, and we weren't ready for that, so we got to learn from that. But I'm happy with the way we fought back, and there's no quit in this room, and we just can't let it get to that point.
7: What was supposed to be an occasion at the Saddle Dome turned into a stinker for the home team. The Calgary Flames dropped their season opener, which was their last at the Saddle Dome before moving into a new building next year, 6-1 to the Seattle Kraken. Flames defenseman Zach Whitecloud says the players have to hold each other accountable in that loss.
9: Michael Harris II, 294 hitter during the regular season.
10: Swinging a drive out to right. Harper measuring it off, looking up.
11: And it's 3-0 Braves.
7: Michael Harris, the second, hit a 3-run homer in the first inning, and the Atlanta Braves beat the Philadelphia Phillies 6-2 in the decisive Game 3 of their National League Wild Card Series. The Braves advanced to a best-of-five division series against the two-time defending World Series champion L.A. Dodgers beginning tomorrow at 4. The rest of the schedule for tomorrow is as follows. It's Chicago White Sox at Cleveland. That's a 1 o'clock start. New York Yankees at the Tampa Bay Rays at 6:30. And later, under the lights, San Diego Padres at Milwaukee for an 8:30 start. In golf, it's the second round of the PGA's Black Desert Championship in Utah, while the LPGA continues the Lotte Championship in Hawaii. In the NFL, Thursday nighter, the Cleveland Browns beat the Pittsburgh Steelers 27-24. In the CFL, the Hamilton Tiger Cats visit the Ottawa Red Blacks at 7, while the Saskatchewan Rough Riders welcome the Calgary Stampeders at 9:30. In the Bay of Quinte high school football action, the Bayside Red Devils visit the Eastside Ravens this afternoon in senior action, 1 o'clock, followed by the Ravens welcoming the Trenton Tigers in junior play at 3. In CJFL action, the Quinte Riptides will wrap up their season tomorrow night in Ottawa as they take on the Sooners at 7. And that's sports.
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7: Yes, let's do it. The weekend is here. It's a Friday. Welcome to it. It is 6:11 with Laura Brannigan and Gloria. Quinte's Hometown Radio is CJBQ.

That's Colin James and Five Long Years. It is 6:20, Brian DeCare. A good Friday morning to you. Well, it hasn't been five long years, but maybe a couple of months anyway, since we've seen the Belleville Senators on the ice, and it all ends tonight. Yes, they're back on the ice tonight, and big season number 10. That is hard to believe. Yeah, 10 years ago, Belleville Hockey came to town, Belleville Sens Hockey in the AHL, and it's a

0: Boy, I'll tell you, if you're an Edmonton or Vancouver fan, you got to be wondering, maybe a little concerned about what's going on between the pipes. Another high-scoring affair, and it was Edmonton outlasting Vancouver 9-7. Connor McDavid with a five-point night, a goal, and four helpers. And it was Vancouver winning the first game 6-5. So you've got Edmonton scoring a total of 14, Vancouver 13. So double digits is what you're looking at as far as the goaltending situation goes on both counts and for both teams. So I'm sure they're going to be looking to tighten that up with now for both teams 82 games remaining in the season. With the weather, and the weather is brought to you this hour by Eyes and Optics, and that's in Trenton and Brighton, online at eyesandoptics.com. You won't believe your eyes. Morning clouds and the showers to give way to sun cloud mix throughout the day, breezy and a high of 20. Clear and less humid tonight, comfortable for sleeping at 8 degrees. We've got sunny skies for your Saturday and 18. A touch warmer for Sunday under a sun cloud mix, 20 degrees, and cooler for Monday, sunny and 15. Right now, 17 degrees at CJBQ.
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0: Well, coming up along the way this morning, hey, we've got to ask one more turkey trivia question, then we'll make the big draw. A lucky listener that's qualified this week going to get a beautiful, beautiful package for Thanksgiving. Beautiful bouquet from Live, Love, and Laugh Flowers, gift card from McDowell's, your independent grocer, and a gift certificate from Cheers Farm. So be listening in. To take us to the news, we're up on Cripple Creek. It's the band on CJBQ.

0: Good morning at 6:30. Some showers this morning, but a mix of sun and cloud this afternoon. Going to be fairly warm today for the time of year. Highs expected around 20. Right now it's 17. I'm John Spitters with your CJBQ News Update, brought to you by Gordon's Downsizing and Estate Services. 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
0: Quinney West OPP have laid multiple charges following an assault on Dufferin Avenue in Trenton late on Monday night. Officers say one person was hospitalized with minor injuries. 29-year-old Dorian Giertsma of Quinney West facing several counts, including assault causing bodily harm, weapon possession, and drug charges. The accused remains in custody. A resident of Picton facing drug trafficking charges following a joint investigation in Prince Edward County. OPP say the East Region Community Street Crime Unit executed a search warrant September the 22nd, seizing cocaine, cash, and trafficking gear. 47-year-old Jaylene Hicks, charged with cocaine possession for the purpose of trafficking and possession of crime proceeds. The accused held for a bail hearing in Belleville. The Office of the Parliamentary Budget Officer says construction of the federal government's proposed Alto high-speed rail corridor between Toronto and Quebec City could cost more than Ottawa's estimate. Ottawa has released project cost estimates of between $60 and $90 billion, but the federal budget watchdog believes the price tag will range from $75 to $113 billion. Canadian Press reporter Craig Lord with more.
3: A spokesperson for Alto told me that while there are differences in the methodology between how the PBO and the Crown Corporation are calculating the costs around the proposed Alto route, they say that the costs that they're working with are roughly in line with what the PBO has projected in its latest report.
0: We've contacted local MPs Chris Millett and Shelby Cramp Nyman for comment. Canadian astronaut Joshua Kutrick says it still feels strange to have reached the International Space Station after Thursday's launch from Florida. Kutrick and three crewmates arrived in just under 8 hours, setting a record for the fastest trip to the station, followed by about 2 hours of docking procedures. The crew will spend 6 months doing research, experiments, and maintenance. Meantime, Kutrick's wife set to give birth to their third child during this mission. And health ministers across Canada urging Ottawa to renew dedicated funding for mental health, addictions, and home care before $1.2 billion expires next March. They warn the loss of that money could mean fewer services and job losses across the health sector. The funding comes from a $4.8 billion package announced in 2023 for home care, community care, and mental health services. Federal Health Minister meantime, Marjorie Michel, expected to meet provincial and territorial counterparts later this month. That's the news. CJBQ radar weather, morning cloud, a couple of showers possible this morning, a mix of sun and cloud this afternoon, little humid today on the highs 20, tonight clear skies, cool, the lows 7. Tomorrow, sunshine, the highs 18. Same thing on Sunday, but the highs Sunday around 20. Right now, 17 degrees. 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
4: I'm Brian DeCare. A new season of hockey begins tonight for the Belleville Senators. It's been 10 years since Thomas Chabot and the 2016-17 Sens hit the ice for their inaugural game in Laval. Tonight, Belleville gets to host a piece of history. They welcome the Hamilton Hammers for their first ever game. The Hammers are the AHL affiliate of the New York Islanders and move from Bridgeport, Connecticut in the offseason. Puck drop is set for 7. After a lot of pregame fanfare to get fans excited, Flames forward Ryan Strome says that wasn't the start the team wanted.
5: Good thing is we got a lot of proud guys. I know a lot of guys are pretty pissed off, so, I mean, you know, we got a great fan base. They come out and they support us like this tonight, and to do that really sucks.
4: Calgary lost 6-1 to Seattle. Connor McDavid scored his first goal of the season and tallied 4 assists as the Edmonton Oilers outlasted the Vancouver Canucks for a wild 9-7 victory on Thursday. McDavid says everyone in the Oilers' locker room knows they still have plenty of work to do on cleaning up their game.
6: You know, obviously we understand the game's got to look a little bit different, but I thought, you know, the first 40 is what it could look like a lot of the time and what it should look like a lot of the time. You know, guys working hard, tracking back, responsible with the puck, and just kind of rolling over them.
4: We now turn to a busy night in local junior hockey action. The Wellington Dukes host the St. Michael's Buzzers, while the Trenton Golden Hawks have a visit from the Toronto Warriors. In the Greater Metro Junior League, the Northumberland Stars welcome the Bradford Rattlers in Colborne. In Junior C action tonight, the Napanee Raiders host the Frankfort Huskies, while the Trent Hills Thunder take on the Amherst View Jets in Loyalist Township. All games have 7:30 puck drops. Last night, the Picton Pirates knocked off the Port Hope Panthers 7-3. Ben Smith had 3 points in the win. Sudarshan Malaharaju of Mississauga, Ontario, is in the hunt at the PGA Tour's Bank of Utah Championship. He's one shot back of the first-round leader. The LPGA continues the Lotte Championship in Hawaii for round two. There are a pair of games tonight in the CFL. The Saskatchewan Roughriders can clinch a playoff spot this evening with a win over the Calgary Stampeders at 9:30. Saskatchewan is tied with BC Lions at 8-6, behind the first-place Edmonton Elks, who sport an 11-4 record. Also tonight, the Hamilton Tiger Cats visit the winless Ottawa Red Black at 7. Deshaun Watson passed for 268 yards and moved the Browns into position for Andre Schmidt's career-long 56-yard field goal with 10 seconds remaining that gave Cleveland a 27-24 win over the Pittsburgh Steelers. In Major League Baseball wildcard playoffs, the Atlanta Braves moved on following a 6-2 win over the Philadelphia Phillies last night. Tomorrow is the first day of the divisional series. The Chicago White Sox at Cleveland, that's a 1 o'clock start. Atlanta Braves at the LA Dodgers at 4. And in the evening, New York Yankees at Tampa Bay Rays, that'll go at 6:30. And the first pitch at 8:30 for the San Diego Padres at the Milwaukee Brewers. And that's sports.
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9: Have you ever wondered why grass looks great after a lightning storm, or why your plants get a growth spurt right after we get bad weather? Well, here's some science for you. The main fertilizer for leafy green plants and grass is nitrogen, and the air around us actually has nitrogen in it. So when lightning strikes, it actually fuses the nitrogen and the oxygen molecules together, creating nitrates, which come down in the rain. And while most plants can't use atmospheric nitrogen as a food source, nitrates in the soil are an essential nutrient for plants, promoting rapid, lush growth and a dark green color. So the lightning acts as the spark for the fertilizer, and the rain provides the delivery system, resulting in a quick and natural boost for your lawn's health.
7: This is

0: dancing in the dark. Yeah, it's still dark, but we'll find out what's happening weather-wise when the sun comes up. That, of course, was Bruce Springsteen, Brian DeCare at 6:43. Time for a check on the radar weather with Josh Nichols this morning. 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And I say good morning, Josh. How are you doing?
1: Good morning, Brian. I'm well, thank you. How are you today?
0: Yeah, doing great. And as we were just kind of commenting off air, yeah, enjoying the summery first couple of days of October. But I'm sure, you know, we've had double-digit overnight lows, and I'm sure that'll come to an end soon enough.
1: Yeah, it certainly will. We've got a cold front that's making its way through the Quinte area here this morning, and that's why we're going to be dodging some raindrops. So it's a good idea if you take the umbrella before you head out the door here on this getaway Friday morning. But the sky will partially clear for later today. It will turn breezy. Now, temperatures will actually start to drop a little bit later today in the wake of our cold front, but not by much. Your top temp will be right around 20 Celsius. For today, we should find some partial clearing, some moonlight developing as well. That cool breeze will diminish the low temperature at 8, and the weekend looks great. If you have some outdoor plans, you'll want to probably have maybe a little light jacket for Saturday, as we'll see a top temp of 18 with ample sun. A sun cloud mix is in store for Sunday, your top temp at 20, and Monday offers up plenty of sun, and so it's a fine start to next week, but again, on the cool side with a high of 15.
0: All righty, thank you very much, Josh, and you have yourself a great Friday and a great weekend ahead.
1: You too, Brian. Thank you.
0: Right now, 17 degrees at 800 CJBQ, one on the way from the Reclaws.
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0: All righty, let's grab some cruise qualifiers. 969-1545. 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

0: Reckless, the hometown kids from your hometown radio, 800 CJBQ, 10 away from 7 o'clock. Brian DeCare, and it is a Friday morning. Hometown hockey action, that's what we've got there. Local hockey action, Junior C tonight. The Napanee Raiders host the Frankfort Huskies, while the Trent Hills Thunder take on Amherstview Jets in Loyalist Township, and that's a 7:30 puck drop there. And in the OJHL, the Wellington Dukes, they'll be home to the St. Mike's Buzzers. Meanwhile, the Trenton Golden Hawks welcome the Toronto Warriors again, 7:30. Puck drop in both those games. Coming up, it is tomorrow. It is the big walk run. It's the fifth annual, and it's the fifth anniversary, yep, of Blizzard for the Girls in honor of Rebecca Beatty and Anastasia Collins. And it happens Centennial Park in Trenton. And registration is 9:30, and 10 o'clock is the start time. All proceeds helping out and supporting the Children's Safety Village in Belleville. And congrats to our latest round of five cruise qualifiers on the round. It was Shelley Quinlan, Carrie Charming, Lance Johnson, Len Wellwood, Eric Vandenbosch, all getting through.
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0: Good morning. It's 7 o'clock. A couple of showers this morning, but some sunshine this afternoon and the high's 20. Right now it's 17. I'm John Spitters with your CJBQ News Update. 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
0: Impaired driving charges have been laid after Belleville police received a report about a road rage incident. Wednesday afternoon, the complainant reported another driver struck their vehicle and then fled the area. Officers located a suspect vehicle driving erratically and conducted a traffic stop. As a result, Thomas Vance, a 54-year-old man from Prince Edward County, was arrested. Belleville police investigating after anti-Semitic flyers distributed in the city's East End. The Belleville Police Service says they're aware of the materials. The reports come just a couple of weeks after a shooting outside of the Sons of Jacob Synagogue. That's an incident that investigators have officially labeled a hate-motivated attack. Officers urging anyone who witnessed the distribution or has security camera or dash cam footage to contact the Belleville Police Service. Voters in Quinte West packed the halls and auditorium at St. Paul's Catholic Secondary School last night for an all-candidates forum. We have a report from Alan Michael Steele.
3: The night was divided into two segments where candidates for municipal council were the first to speak. Each was given a 90-second block to introduce themselves and their platform. A second segment was a mayoral debate between the three candidates, Shelley Steddle, Zach Card, and David Thompson. The three took turns to answer questions on topics ranging from recent issues like Alto and data centers to the particulars of balancing a difficult municipal budget when funds get scarce. All three were also given a 2-minute block for a closing statement. Steddle focused on her experience in municipal government, Card pushed for innovation and new ideas, while Thompson focused on his pledge to prevent any tax increases during his term. Much more detail on the debate can be found at quintenews.com. For Quinte News, I'm Alan Michael Steele.
0: Canada's proposed high-speed rail line between Toronto and Quebec City through the Quinte region could carry a bigger price tag than previously expected. A new report from the Parliamentary Budget Officer estimates construction for the baseline route will cost between $75 and $113 billion. Dan Albus is the Shadow Minister for Transportation for the Opposition Conservatives and says the price tag is $23 billion higher than the government's projections.
4: There's a lot of other risk that the Parliamentary Budget Office said today, that escalation of price could go up. This current report also doesn't take into the fact that now the Government of Canada has included Kingston in the Alto project.
0: The report notes that initial construction starting in 2029 would provide a modest economic boost, generating up to $2 billion annually in real gross domestic product and thousands of jobs. Quinte News has contacted local MPs Chris Millette and Shelby Cramp-Nyman for comment. Yesterday marked a big step forward for proponents of Canada's oil industry. Prime Minister Mark Carney was in Fort McMurray, Alberta, where he announced the Pacific Link pipeline would be designated a project of national interest. The pipeline will send crude oil to the BC coast and is the first project to receive the designation under Ottawa's Building Canada Act. Meantime, Indigenous communities along the route for the pipeline were given just 2 months for consultations. That's the news.
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6: The Quinte area forecast for this afternoon calls for some partial clearing. It'll dry out. It'll be breezy. Your top temp at 20 with temperatures actually dropping later into the afternoon. The wind diminishes tonight with a clear sky. The low at 8. Saturday offers up sun. Your high temperature at 18. A sun-cloud mix for Sunday. The high at 20. In the CJBQ Radar Weather Center, I'm meteorologist Josh Nichols.
7: Right now it's 17 degrees at 800 CJBQ.
5: Quinte's on-time traffic.
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8: Good morning. I'm happy to report we're starting off this Friday on a really good note. If you're just heading out the door, no major problems to pass along to you along the 401, both east and westbound, anywhere from the Brighton area right over towards approaching the Greater Napanee Stretch. It's a pretty smooth run. Now, where you will encounter some volume, it's on Highway 2 near Shannonville Road. Also seeing some slowdowns as well in both directions as you are approaching the Sydney Street Stretch. Our in-town routes filling in terms of volume, but no major collisions being reported currently. If you're out on 62, just some minor delays that are on and off ramps near the 401, and same with 37. And you'll also find delays as well on 37 through Blessington. That's in both directions. 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With the latest traffic, I'm Samantha Diaz.
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7: I'm Brian DeCare. The season for the Belleville Senators begins tonight. The American Hockey League club enters its 10th season in the friendly city, and they will welcome the AHL's newest club for their first game. The Hamilton Hammers, the affiliate of the New York Islanders, will be in town for a 7 o'clock puck drop. The Wellington Dukes host the St. Michael's Buzzers, while the Trenton Golden Hawks welcome the Toronto Warriors, 7:30 start time. In the Greater Metro Junior League, the Northumberland Stars welcome Bradford Rattlers at Colburn, and that game gets underway 7:30. In Junior C action tonight, the Napanee Raiders host the Frankfort Huskies, while the Trent Hills Thunder take on the Amherstview Jets in Loyalist Township at 7:30. Last night's action, the Picton Pirates knocked off the Port Hope Panthers 7-3. Joey Coates had 3 goals in the win. Connor McDavid scored and notched 4 assists as his Edmonton Oilers outlasted the Vancouver Canucks with a 9-7 win. Canucks winger Brock Besser says his team needs to find a way not to give up big leads early in games.
12: They were just way hungrier than us in the first, and they came out and they were winning their puck battles, and we weren't ready for that, so we got to learn from that. But I'm happy with the way we fought back, and there's no quit in this room, and we just can't let it get to that point.
7: What was supposed to be an occasion at the Saddle Dome turned into a stinker for the home team. The Calgary Flames dropped their season opener, which was their last at the Saddle Dome, before moving into a new building next year, 6-1 to the Seattle Kraken. Flames defenseman Zach Whitecloud says the players have to hold each other accountable in that loss.
13: Michael Harris II, .294 hitter during the regular season.
14: Swinging a drive out to right. Harper measuring it off, looking up.
15: 3-0 Braves.
7: Michael Harris, the second, hit a 3-run homer in the first inning, and the Atlanta Braves beat the Philadelphia Phillies 6-2 in the decisive Game 3 of their National League Wild Card Series. The Braves advanced to a best-of-five division series against the 2-time defending World Series champion L.A. Dodgers beginning tomorrow at 4. The rest of the schedule for tomorrow is as follows. It's Chicago White Sox at Cleveland. That's a 1 o'clock start. New York Yankees at the Tampa Bay Rays at 6:30. And later, under the lights, San Diego Padres at Milwaukee for an 8:30 start. In golf, it's the second round of the PGA's Black Desert Championship in Utah, while the LPGA continues the Lotte Championship in Hawaii. In the NFL, Thursday nighter, the Cleveland Browns beat the Pittsburgh Steelers 27-24. In the CFL, the Hamilton Tiger Cats visit the Ottawa Red Blacks at 7, while the Saskatchewan Rough Riders welcome the Calgary Stampeders at 9:30. In the Bay of Quinte high school football action, the Bayside Red Devils visit the Eastside Ravens this afternoon in senior action, 1 o'clock, followed by the Ravens welcoming the Trenton Tigers in junior play at 3. in CJFL action. The Quinte Riptides will wrap up their season tomorrow night in Ottawa as they take on the Sooners at 7. And that's sports.
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7: And let's start the day. Get some cruise qualifiers. 969-1545. 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

0: Moving out to her. Anthony's song, as it's known, Billy Joel, CJBQ, 714. And it's a wet one to start this Friday in the weekend. And we have morning clouds and showers. By this afternoon, we'll get to sun cloud mix and a high of 20. Clear, less humid overnight, and 8 the low. And for tomorrow, the sunny skies will prevail. And 18 is your high for Saturday. Sunday, looking at a sun cloud mix and 20 degrees. It's 17 right now. But we had 5 cruise qualifiers, and on the round, it was Barb Purchase, Kathy Purcell, Marcy Clark, Joanne West, and Pat Walwart, and all qualifying. So well done. And your chance to qualify could come at any time. Hey, just to let you know, they have a Sports Hall of Fame induction ceremony happening down in the county, and that is on tomorrow between 2 and 4 at the Highland Hall in Wellington. That's at the District Community Center. And so again, it's on from 2 to 4. And the 4 new inductees being celebrated: John and Jane Allison, Vicki Gallagher, Ken Howe, and the 1920-21 Picton AAA Intermediate Baseball Team. Yes, you're certainly welcome to come on out and attend the ceremonies. Well, we've got weddings, anniversaries, birthdays and anniversaries ahead with the birthday bash. And speaking of weddings, I'm sure this couple would love to have had a little do-over where at least one series of pictures are concerned. Over in Norfolk, England, Jamie and Michelle Wade fell into the water on the river. They were posing, you see, in a canoe in full wedding attire. The couple, of course, lost their balance during the photo shoot and, in Michelle's words, went down like the Titanic. She had been wearing a dress at just under $2,500 there, and she'd only been wearing that wedding gown for a couple hours. Apparently, their photographer suggested that they get creative after rain and thunder meant that they would not get a sunset shot. Again, it's the birthday bash ahead on CJBQ.
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0: And it's the birthday bash. It's a Friday now, the 2nd of October. And leading it off here, it says, Happy 37th birthday, Matthew. And that's out to Matthew Parsons, and that's love and best wishes on the day from Mom. Well, happy birthday wishes on October the 2nd to Dick Bear. It says, have a great day, and that's coming from the Loyalist Alumni Gang. It says, wishing my beautiful wife a very happy birthday, and it's Joanne Rutledge. It says here, celebrating number 58. Enjoy the show tomorrow. That's love always from Rick. And a special happy 85th birthday, and that is out to Roger Salisbury, coming from your wife, Eileen, and the family, and says, I hope you feel better and can celebrate. And an anniversary wish to wrap it up. Happy 50th anniversary out to Marilyn and Victor Root. It says, happy 50th to both of you. Lance, coming from Lance and Allison, Emily May, Nick, and Harper, enjoy your celebration. Well, if you're celebrating your birthday today, you are celebrating it with these folk on our celebrity list. Singer Don McLean, yes, Mr. American Pie, 81 today. We'll hear from him in just a moment. If you follow the sitcom, Canadian sitcom at that, great one too, Corner Gas, he plays Oscar Leroy. Of course, Brent Leroy, played by Brent Butt. His dad, Eric Peterson, the actor, is 80. We have photographer Annie Leibovitz, 77. Gordon Sumner, better known as Sting from The Police, is 75. And we have this lady, as she played the character Beth Logan in The Bold and the Beautiful. Robin Riker is 74. From The Sopranos, she plays the character Jennifer Melfi. Lorraine Bracco is 72. From the country music outfit Restless Heart, guitar player Greg Jennings, also 72. NFL coach, many teams under his resume there. Chuck Pagano is 66. And we have NHL All-Star and former Boston Bruin and Toronto Maple Leaf among the teams he's played for. Phil Kessel is 39. And some folk from the long past, the architect of India's independence, Mahatma Gandhi, born on this date. And, well, a couple of great comedians. We have from the Marx Brothers, Groucho Marx, born in 1890, one half of the great Bud Abbott, Lou Costello comedy team.

0: 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And with your prize pickups, a reminder, of course, the front desk at Quinney Broadcasting closed over the noon hour between 12:30 and 1:30.
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Don McLean, the birthday boy today. That was top 10 on the country charts back in 1981 with his rendition of Crying. And Don is on the go. In fact, he begins a tour down under in Brisbane, Australia, starting October the 12th. And speaking of concerts, this will be a good one for sure. It's the Stampeders one more time. They're on tour, and that brings them Saturday, October the 17th, to the Empire Theater. Check it out online as far as tickets go. And again, Stampeders, it's called, their tour one more time, Saturday, October the 17th in Belleville. It's Minstrel Gypsy, Stampeders on CJBQ.

0: Good morning. It's 7:30. Showers ending this morning. A mix of sun and cloud this afternoon. The high's around 20. Right now, it is 17. I'm John Spitters with your CJBQ News Update. 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
2: Operated by some really nice people.
0: Belleville police investigating after anti-Semitic flyers distributed in the city's East End. The Belleville Police Service says they're aware of the materials and are actively looking into those incidents. The reports come almost 2 weeks after a shooting outside Sons of Jacob Synagogue. That's an incident that investigators have officially labeled as a hate-motivated attack. Impaired driving charges laid after Belleville police received a report of a road rage incident. Wednesday afternoon, the complainant reported another driver struck their vehicle and then fled the area. Officers located that suspect vehicle driving erratically and conducted a traffic stop. As a result of the investigation, Thomas Vance, a 54-year-old man from Prince Edward County, faces charges. Building a high-speed train corridor across eastern Canada through the Quinte region could cost taxpayers up to $113 billion. The Parliamentary Budget Officer's analysis puts the baseline estimate well above earlier federal projections. Researchers caution that complex land acquisition, regulatory delays, and urban tunneling like planned routes into Montreal could push final costs even higher. Dan Albus, the shadow minister for transportation for the opposition Conservatives, he says the feds rejected the airport expansion in Toronto and local residents need to push them to do the same here.
3: The Carney government backed away from the expansion of Billy Bishop. I disagree with that, but they said that they had to listen to the residents affected. So if there are people that feel that Aalto is not the right plan for Ontario, for Quebec, for Canada, then they should voice that immediately to their members of parliament.
0: We've contacted local MPs Chris Millette and Shelby Cramp-Nyman for comment. Hydro-Quebec has asked the province's energy regulator to approve a new rate that could nearly double what large data centers pay for electricity. The utility wants facilities using more than 5 megawatts to pay an average of 13 cents per kilowatt hour compared with 6.82 cents right now. Hydro-Quebec says data centers use about 190 megawatts at peak times, could reach 1,000 megawatts by 2035. Google and other groups are challenging that idea. A 30-year-old woman who worked in a Hamilton public school has been charged with sexually assaulting a student. Police say the woman was fraudulently working as an educational assistant in the Hamilton-Wentworth District School Board when she met the complainant. Police say she's currently behind bars on other charges. And as the investigation continues into allegations of gang rape at a fraternity at Cornell University in 2024, ABC's Sophie Flay says there's also a push to change a New York state law.
4: Lawmakers are pushing to pass legislation they say would close a legal loophole in New York sexual assault cases amid controversy over the handling of an alleged gang rape at Cornell University. A former student known as Jane Doe says she was raped by 7 members of a fraternity in 2024 after she says she drank alcohol and consumed ketamine. The bill would remove current limits on prosecuting sexual assault cases when a victim voluntarily consumed alcohol or drugs.
0: Reporter Sophie Flay. That's the news. CJBQ radar weather. A couple of showers this morning. A mix of sun and cloud this afternoon. A little breezy and humid today. The high's 20. Tonight, clear, cool. Lows dropping to 8. Tomorrow, sunshine. The high's 18. On Sunday, mix of sun and cloud. The high's even warmer at 20. Right now, it's 17. 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
5: I'm Brian DeCare. A new season of hockey begins tonight for the Belleville Senators. It's been 10 years since Thomas Chabot and the 2016-17 Sens hit the ice for their inaugural game in Laval. Tonight, Belleville gets to host a piece of history. They welcome the Hamilton Hammers for their first ever game. The Hammers are the AHL affiliate of the New York Islanders and move from Bridgeport, Connecticut in the offseason. Puck drop is set for 7. After a lot of pregame fanfare to get fans excited, Flames forward Ryan Strome says that wasn't the start the team wanted.
6: Good thing is we got a lot of proud guys. I know a lot of guys are pretty pissed off. So, I mean, you know, we got a great fan base. They come out and they support us like this tonight, and to do that really sucks.
5: Calgary lost 6-1 to Seattle. Connor McDavid scored his first goal of the season and tallied 4 assists as the Edmonton Oilers outlasted the Vancouver Canucks for a wild 9-7 victory on Thursday. McDavid says everyone in the Oilers locker room knows they still have plenty of work to do on cleaning up their game.
7: You know, obviously we understand the game's got to look a little bit different, but I thought, you know, the first 40 is what it could look like a lot of the time and what it should look like a lot of the time. You know, guys working hard, tracking back, responsible with the puck, and just kind of rolling over them.
5: We now turn to a busy night in local junior hockey action. The Wellington Dukes host the St. Michael's Buzzers, while the Trenton Golden Hawks have a visit from the Toronto Warriors. In the Greater Metro Junior League, the Northumberland Stars welcome the Bradford Rattlers in Colborne. In Junior C action tonight, the Napanee Raiders host the Frankfort Huskies, while the Trent Hills Thunder take on the Amherst View Jets in Loyalist Township. All games have 7:30 puck drops. Last night, the Picton Pirates knocked off the Port Hope Panthers 7-3. Ben Smith had 3 points in the win. Sudarshan Malaharaju of Mississauga, Ontario, is in the hunt at the PGA Tour's Bank of Utah Championship. He's one shot back of the first-round leader. The LPGA continues the Lotte Championship in Hawaii for round 2. There are a pair of games tonight in the CFL. The Saskatchewan Roughriders can clinch a playoff spot this evening with a win over the Calgary Stampeders at 9:30. Saskatchewan is tied with BC Lions at 8-6 behind the first-place Edmonton Elks, who sport an 11-4 record. Also tonight, the Hamilton Tiger Cats visit the winless Ottawa Red Black at 7. Deshaun Watson passed for 268 yards and moved the Browns into position for Andre Schmidt's career-long 56-yard field goal with 10 seconds remaining that gave Cleveland a 27-24 win over the Pittsburgh Steelers. In Major League Baseball wild card playoffs, the Atlanta Braves moved on following a 6-2 win over the Philadelphia Phillies last night. Tomorrow is the first day of the divisional series. Chicago White Sox at Cleveland, that's a 1 o'clock start. Atlanta Braves at the LA Dodgers at 4. And in the evening, New York Yankees at Tampa Bay Rays, that'll go at 6:30. And the first pitch at 8:30 for the San Diego Padres at the Milwaukee Brewers. And that's sports.
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0: 800 CJBQ, a crowded house and something so strong. It's 7:41 and welcome to a Friday morning. Brian DeCaron. Always lots going on the weekend, and we have a fundraiser to let you know about. It is the Belleville Rides for Housing, and to tell us all about it, from Altogether Affordable Housing, I say good morning to Juliet DeWall. How are you doing, Juliet?
1: Good morning, Brian. I'm well. How are you
0: staying? Yeah, doing excellent there. Staying dry, and I think it'll be a dry day tomorrow for sure for your event. And again, it is Altogether Affordable Housing hosting your Ride for Refuge. So tell us all about it and the times and where it takes place, where it starts off from, and all the pertinent information for our listeners.
1: Absolutely. Altogether Housing is a local nonprofit. We've been a registered charity since 2007, and we build housing for folks who are otherwise in risk of not having housing. We work with a number of local community agencies, and one of the things that we're doing right now is raising money to promote ourselves, not only, but the work we do. What we found here with the housing crisis is that there wasn't room in the neighborhood for some of the people that we house, seniors on fixed incomes, adults with disabilities, newcomers, and just people who otherwise either fell down and couldn't get up or are starting out behind the rest of the race. So one of the things that we've partnered with our community agencies, the Enrichment Center for Mental Health, the ACT team, and other agencies, to be able to get together, have a fundraiser that raises funds to continue to build a neighborhood in a building. So the Ride for Refuge is about strengthening that. We're raising money for the things that make a difference between simply having an apartment and having a home. And it happens tomorrow. We're at the Wellness Center at 3 p.m. We are having a great community meeting there first, some folks from Doug's Bicycles, some representation of our corporate sponsors, Springdale Developments, Pretzel Law. And together with the community, we're going to get together, walk along the Riverside Park for our 2K, and our bike ride is 10 kilometers, and that starts at the Wellness Center as well. So come on out, you'll see us on the trail, and as I said, just think of us as a neighborhood in a building. We're continuing to do the best work we can with what resources we have, and we want to continue to do more than just put a roof on over people's head. We want to allow for stability, allow people to go back to work, build relationships, get married, know their neighbors, and have the dignity to turn their lives around and have something that become possible that is usually impossible.
0: So go ahead.
1: I was just going to say, we'd love to have the community join us in that. We'd love to be able to be part of something bigger in Belleville and continue to do good in times that are not always kind.
0: All right. Well, folks, yes, get involved. It's Ride for Refuge happening tomorrow. Again, as Juliet mentioned, at the Quinty Sports and Wellness Center with their goal of raising $20,000. And thank you very much for taking the time to join us this morning, Juliet.
1: Thank you ever so much for having us.
0: Alrighty, and time now for a look at the weather, radar weather, and that's with Josh Nichols. It's brought to you by Belleville Toyota, and your next vehicle is closer than you think. Belleville Toyota on Millennium Parkway, and I say good morning to Josh Nichols.
2: Well, a cold front is making its way through the Quinte area, and that's why we're dodging drops here for this morning. But we should find it drying out as we head into the afternoon. We might even see some partial clearing, and it will turn a little bit on the breezy side as well. Your top temp will be close to 20, but the temperatures will actually drop a little bit later this afternoon in the wake of our front. The wind picks up out of the northwest. But that wind should diminish as we head into tonight. We'll find some clearing and some moonlight will be developing too. The overnight low temperature at 8. For your Saturday, we should see an ample amount of sunshine. Looks like a fine one from Hilltop to Lakeshore. Your high temperature at 18. A little bit milder for Sunday. That's why it gets the nod as the better of the two weekend days. Even though we will see some cloud in the afternoon, your top temp at 20. Plenty of sun on Monday, the high at 15.
0: All righty, thank you very much, Josh. And right now it's 17 degrees at 800 CJBQ.
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0: All righty, it is time right now to take a qualifier as far as our Thanksgiving turkey trivia contest goes. And, going to be a great package that we're giving away. 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
0: Alrighty, well, let's get to the question, actually, before I take a call. That'd probably be a good thing there. Our trivia question, our turkey trivia question of the day. As far as the gobble gobble sound of the turkey goes, does it come from the male or the female turkey? So we have a 50-50 shot at this one. Give me a ring again, 969-1545.
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0: All righty, we're in asking our turkey trivia question there, and a listener going to win a great prize pack for Thanksgiving. On the line from Belleville, Mary Ellis, how are you this morning?
9: I'm great, Brian. Thank you. And you?
0: Yeah, doing great there. Keeping dry. And it is going to be a great, I think, Thanksgiving coming up. We hope the weather is dry for sure. Well, let's see if we can get you qualified. My question trivia of the day. As far as the gobble gobble sound that the turkey makes, does it come from the male or the female turkey?
9: It comes from the mail.
0: Yes, you are correct. So you're going to qualify, and of course, we'll make the big draw coming up next hour. So good luck to you, Mary.
9: Thank you, Brian, and you have a great day.
0: You too. Yes, that's the answer. It is the mail. Birds of both sexes make plenty of noise, including clucks, purrs, and yelps, but the gobble is unique to the male. It's loud, and it's descending trill that lasts about 1 second, which the male employs in springtime to announce his present to potential mates and competing males.
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0: Santa Maria. It's Trooper CJBQ. It is 6 away from 8. Major morning look at news, weather, and sports is ahead. There's some local football action ahead. Bay of Quinte High School football play. The Bayside Red Devils, they visit Eastside Ravens. That's this afternoon in senior action. 1 o'clock kickoff, followed by the Ravens welcoming the Trenton Tigers in junior play at 3 o'clock. Well, take your umbrella for the early part of the day. Some rain in the forecast, and we're looking at a sun cloud mix to break through later on, a high of 20. Right now, 17 at CJBQ.
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2: Are you emotionally reactive? 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Understanding what sets you off will help you better manage stressors that are inevitable in day-to-day lives. 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What makes you feel vulnerable? And develop strategies to soothe body activation. We're not responsible for what happened to us, but we are responsible for how we behave towards others. 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
15: 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Keep the windmill.
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16: Good morning. Gray skies and showers giving way to some sunshine today. The high is expected near 20. Right now it's 17. I'm John Spitters with CJBQ's Major Morning Report. 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Highway 37, 10 minutes north of the 401.
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16: Belleville police investigating after anti-Semitic flyers were distributed in the city's East End. The Belleville Police Service says they are aware of the materials. The reports come almost 2 weeks after a shooting outside Sons of Jacob Synagogue. That's an incident that investigators have officially labeled a hate-motivated attack. Officers urging anyone who witnessed the distribution of the flyers or has security camera dash cam footage to contact the Belleville Police Service. Quinte West OPP have laid multiple charges following an assault on Dufferin Avenue in Trenton late on Monday night. Officers say one person hospitalized with minor injuries. 29-year-old Dorian Geertsma of Quinte West facing several counts, including assault causing bodily harm, possession of a dangerous weapon, and drug charges. The accused remains in custody. A Prince Edward County drug probe has culminated in arrests and a seizure of suspected cocaine. OPP officers executed a search warrant September 22nd, recovering cocaine, cash, and drug trafficking equipment. 47-year-old Jalene Hicks of Picton is charged with cocaine trafficking, possession, and property obtained by crime. The accused remains in custody pending a bail hearing. Voters in Quinte West packed the halls and auditorium at St. Paul's Catholic Secondary School in Trenton last night. There was an all-candidates forum. More from Alan Michael Steele.
18: The night was divided into two segments where candidates for municipal council were the first to speak. Each was given a 90-second block to introduce themselves and their platform. The second segment was a mayoral debate between the three candidates, Shelley Steddle, Zach Card, and David Thompson. The three took turns to answer questions on topics ranging from recent issues like Alto and data centers to the particulars of balancing a difficult municipal budget when funds get scarce. All three were also given a 2-minute block for a closing statement. Steddle focused on her experience in municipal government, Card pushed for innovation and new ideas, while Thompson focused on his pledge to prevent any tax increases during his term. Much more detail on the debate can be found at QuinteNews.com. For Quinte News, I'm Alan Michael Steele.
16: The Office of the Parliamentary Budget Officer says construction of the federal government's proposed Alto high-speed rail corridor between Toronto and Quebec City could cost more than Ottawa's original estimate. Ottawa has released project cost estimates of between $60 and $90 billion, but the federal budget watchdog believes the price tag will range from $75 to $113 billion. Canadian Press reporter Craig Lord with more.
19: A spokesperson for Alto told me that while there are differences in the methodology between how the PBO and the Crown Corporation are calculating the costs around the proposed Alto route, they say that the costs that they're working with are roughly in line with what the PBO has projected in its latest report.
16: We've contacted local MPs Chris Millett and Shelby Krapp-Nyman for comment. A quick trip for the latest crew members of the International Space Station. They arrived at the International Station just about 8 hours after lifting off aboard a SpaceX rocket. This mission marks the first time a black woman is the captain of a crew. Commander Jessica Watkins, a geologist, is making her second trip to the space station. More from ABC's Andrea Fujihi.
20: She and three crew members who've never been to space before will spend 6 months at the station, including Colonel Joshua Kutrick of Canada. While in space, his wife will be giving birth to their third child without him.
21: I think that my family is ready. I have a wonderful, huge support network from my wife outwards around us. And we're looking forward to that challenge and to the uniqueness of this experience.
20: He brought a family heirloom with him, a 100-year-old pocket watch, a memento from when his family moved to Canada from Ukraine.
16: The head of the Canadian Mental Health Association says any reduction in federal mental health funding would be problematic. Canada's provincial and territorial health ministers have been sounding the alarm about more than $1 billion in funding it's set to expire next March. It currently funds mental health, addictions, and home care, and the health ministers are urging the federal government to renew the funding in the fall budget. Proponents say a massive artificial intelligence data center outside of Regina is taking shape. With framing done for three of four data halls, Bell Canada's group president John Watson says two of the facilities are set to start operating in the first half of next year. The $1.7 billion, 300-megawatt center will be one of the country's largest data facilities. Alberta's long-fought-for push to build a pipeline to the BC coast now being fast-tracked by the federal government, but that does not necessarily satisfy those who wish to see the province quit Canada. Keith Wilson, co-leader of the separatist group Let Alberta Decide, says despite the development, the province is still beholden to Ottawa for aid and approval. Wilson says Alberta should not have to rely on the federal government and develop the ability to bring its oil to market on its own. Meantime, Alberta-born singer K.D. Lang says she recognizes the frustrations behind separatist sentiment in the province. After years living in Calgary, Lang now lives in Portland, Oregon, and doesn't consider herself strongly positioned on that issue.
22: I don't have the answers. I don't have a strong opinion on it. In a way, I'm a separatist because I left, right? So I don't have a lot of leg to stand on. I love Alberta. I love a lot of people there. And they're not all far right. So I don't know what to say.
16: Lang says people should focus on listening to one another instead of writing off anyone they disagree with. She's set to be toasted by friends and admirers at a tribute concert tonight at the National Arts Center in Ottawa. U.S. President Donald Trump yesterday hit the campaign trail in Republican strongholds to shore up lagging enthusiasm ahead of next month's midterm elections. Pollsters say he could have his work cut out for him. A new survey shows just 26% of American adults approve of his overall handling of the economy, marking a new low. Investigators still putting together all the details on exactly what happened aboard a Fly Dubai passenger jet that had to make an emergency landing in Saudi Arabia after the co-pilot allegedly attacked the pilot. The jet was on its way to Tel Aviv, and Israeli officials have suggested the co-pilot may have been trying to take control of the plane in order to crash it. ABC News foreign correspondent Tom Sufi Burridge spoke to the ABC News podcast Start Here from Tel Aviv.
0: The first officer was arrested in Saudi Arabia, detained and interrogated, according to Israeli officials. He has been transferred to the United Arab Emirates, as has the captain, the hero captain, Simt Mashar, an Indian national, who really saved the day. I mean, he was under attack, being stabbed. He managed to get the cockpit door open so that the passengers could go in.
16: ABC's Tom Sufi Burridge. And in the U.S., there are charges this morning against the parents of a child that showed up at a daycare with a gun. ABC's Sophie Flay with details on that.
1: A mother and father in Michigan are facing charges after their three-year-old brought mom's gun to daycare. Prosecutors say the boy took the holstered and loaded gun out of his backpack on Monday and passed it to other children before an employee intervened. The boy's mother is charged with unsafe storage of a firearm. His father, a Detroit police officer, faces a misdemeanor child abuse charge. They pleaded not guilty and were released on bond.
16: And finally in the news, Congo's Ebola outbreak has now recorded more than 4,000 deaths. The latest figures come as officials struggle to contain the spread of the potentially deadly virus. So far, 8,300 cases have been confirmed, making it the fastest growing Ebola outbreak in history. That's the news.
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23: The Quinte area forecast for this afternoon calls for some partial clearing. It'll dry out. It'll be breezy. Your top temp at 20 with temperatures actually dropping later into the afternoon. The wind diminishes tonight with a clear sky. The low at 8. Saturday offers up sun. Your high temperature at 18. A sun-cloud mix for Sunday. The high at 20. In the CJBQ Radar Weather Center, I'm meteorologist Josh Nichols.
24: Right now it's 17 degrees at 800 CJBQ.
3: Quinte's on-time traffic.
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25: Good morning. We're wrapping up the drive on a good note. It is collision and closure free along the 401, both east and westbound through the region, not spotting anything major on the go. If you're heading out currently on 62, you'll find those slowdowns to and from the 401 ramps. Also spotting some delays as well through the Foxborough area. 37 busy through Tweed. Also seeing some stop and go slowdowns through Blessington and then closer to the 401 ramps. Highway 2 spotting delays as well as you're making your way out currently. If you're heading through Shannonville Road, Airport Parkway, busier than usual this morning, and that's just near Mitchell Road. If you're in the area and you have an update, give us a call. And as you're making your way out through our bridges, I am spotting just a bit of a delay on the Quinte Skyway, and it looks like there's construction on the approach. So keep that in mind. You will encounter some slowdowns as well. Make the most of fall before the snow flies. 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With the latest traffic, I'm Samantha Diaz.
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24: I'm Brian DeCare. The season for the Belleville Senators begins tonight. The American Hockey League club enters its 10th season in the friendly city, and they will welcome the AHL's newest club for their first game. The Hamilton Hammers, the affiliate of the New York Islanders, will be in town for a 7 o'clock puck drop. The Wellington Dukes host the St. Michael's Buzzers, while the Trenton Golden Hawks welcome the Toronto Warriors, 7:30 start time. In the Greater Metro Junior League, the Northumberland Stars welcome Bradford Rattlers at Colburn, and that game gets underway 7:30. In Junior C action tonight, the Napanee Raiders host the Frankfort Huskies, while the Trent Hills Thunder take on the Amherstview Jets in Loyalist Township at 7:30. Last night's action, the Picton Pirates knocked off the Port Hope Panthers 7-3. Joey Coates had 3 goals in the win. Connor McDavid scored and notched 4 assists as his Edmonton Oilers outlasted the Vancouver Canucks with a 9-7 win. Canucks winger Brock Besser says his team needs to find a way not to give up big leads early in games.
4: They were just way hungrier than us in the first, and they came out and they were winning their puck battles, and we weren't ready for that, so we got to learn from that. But I'm happy with the way we fought back, and there's no quit in this room, and we just can't let it get to that point.
24: What was supposed to be an occasion at the Saddle Dome turned into a stinker for the home team. The Calgary Flames dropped their season opener, which was their last at the Saddle Dome before moving into a new building next year, 6-1 to the Seattle Kraken. Flames defenseman Zach Whitecloud says the players have to hold each other accountable in that loss.
5: Michael Harris II, 294 hitter during the regular season.
6: Swinging a drive out to right. Harper measuring it off, looking up.
7: And it's 3-0 Braves.
24: Michael Harris, the second, hit a 3-run homer in the first inning, and the Atlanta Braves beat the Philadelphia Phillies 6-2 in the decisive Game 3 of their National League wildcard series. The Braves advanced to a best-of-five division series against the two-time defending World Series champion L.A. Dodgers beginning tomorrow at 4. The rest of the schedule for tomorrow is as follows. It's Chicago White Sox at Cleveland. That's a 1 o'clock start. New York Yankees at the Tampa Bay Rays at 6:30. And later, under the lights, San Diego Padres at Milwaukee for an 8:30 start. In golf, it's the second round of the PGA's Black Desert Championship in Utah, while the LPGA continues the Lotte Championship in Hawaii. In the NFL, Thursday nighter, the Cleveland Browns beat the Pittsburgh Steelers 27-24. In the CFL, the Hamilton Tiger Cats visit the Ottawa Red Blacks at 7, while the Saskatchewan Rough Riders welcome the Calgary Stampeders at 9:30. In the Bay of Quinte high school football action, the Bayside Red Devils visit the Eastside Ravens this afternoon in senior action, 1 o'clock, followed by the Ravens welcoming the Trenton Tigers in junior play at 3. In CJFL action, the Quinte Riptides will wrap up their season tomorrow night in Ottawa as they take on the Sooners at 7. And that's sports.
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Weather CJBQ. It's 8:20 and it is a wet looking Friday morning. Yes, it is a morning cloud with showers. That'll give way to sun cloud mix later on in the day. A high of 20 right now, 17 degrees. So best take the umbrella along with you. Well, it's hockey action tonight. AHL is back. The Belleville Senators looking forward to another great season. And it is the 10th anniversary season. And yeah, apparently there are less than 300 tickets available for tonight's matchup. And the very first one for the Hamilton Hammers. And that'll be Belleville's opponent tonight. And so come on out. It's an early meet and greet. Yeah, you can get in on that. Fans, red carpet, player meet and greet at 4 to 5. And first 3,000 fans, by the way, as well, will get to take in a noisemaker. Yep, they have a big noisemaker giveaway. And the puck drop just after 7 o'clock. Doors will be open at 5:30. So come on out and let's make this home opener with the 10th anniversary year a sellout. Well, it is time to make the call as far as finding out who is the winner in our turkey trivia. Great Thanksgiving package going to be won by one of our qualifiers this week. And let's see if we get an open line there. There we go. And make sure we punch in all the correct numbers. There we go. And yeah, a lucky listener going to win a bouquet from Live, Love, and Laugh Flowers. Gift card from McDowell's and another one from Cheer Farms. So that'll be...

0: 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So congratulations again to you, Robin, and again, thanks to our sponsors of this great contest there, the folks at Live, Love, and Laugh, as well as McDowell's, your independent grocer, and of course, from the good folks at Cheer Farm.
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0: Good morning. It's 8:30. Showers will end then. A mix of sun and cloud. Nice and warm today. The high is expected near 20. Right now it's 17. I'm John Spitters with your CJBQ News Update. 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
0: Belleville police investigating after anti-Semitic flyers distributed in the city's East End. The Belleville Police Service says they're aware of the materials and are actively looking into those incidents. The reports come almost 2 weeks after a shooting outside Sons of Jacob Synagogue. That's an incident that investigators have officially labeled as a hate-motivated attack. Impaired driving charges laid after Belleville police received a report of a road rage incident. Wednesday afternoon, the complainant reported another driver struck their vehicle and then fled the area. Officers located that suspect vehicle driving erratically and conducted a traffic stop. As a result of the investigation, Thomas Vance, a 54-year-old man from Prince Edward County, faces charges. Building a high-speed train corridor across eastern Canada through the Quinte region could cost taxpayers up to $113 billion. The Parliamentary Budget Officer's analysis puts the baseline estimate well above earlier federal projections. Researchers caution that complex land acquisition, regulatory delays, and urban tunneling like planned routes into Montreal could push final costs even higher. Dan Albus, the Shadow Minister for Transportation for the Opposition Conservatives, he says the feds rejected the airport expansion in Toronto and local residents need to push them to do the same here.
2: The Carney government backed away from the expansion of Billy Bishop. I disagree with that, but they said that they had to listen to the residents affected. So if there are people that feel that Aalto is not the right plan for Ontario, for Quebec, for Canada, then they should voice that immediately to their members of parliament.
0: We've contacted local MPs Chris Millette and Shelby Cramp-Nyman for comment. Hydro-Quebec has asked the province's energy regulator to approve a new rate that could nearly double what large data centers pay for electricity. The utility wants facilities using more than 5 megawatts to pay an average of 13 cents per kilowatt hour compared with 6.82 cents right now. Hydro-Quebec says data centers use about 190 megawatts at peak times, could reach 1,000 megawatts by 2035. Google and other groups are challenging that idea. A 30-year-old woman who worked in a Hamilton public school has been charged with sexually assaulting a student. Police say the woman was fraudulently working as an educational assistant in the Hamilton-Wentworth District School Board when she met the complainant. Police say she's currently behind bars on other charges. And as the investigation continues into allegations of gang rape at a fraternity at Cornell University in 2024, ABC's Sophie Flay says there's also a push to change a New York state law.
3: Lawmakers are pushing to pass legislation they say would close a legal loophole in New York sexual assault cases amid controversy over the handling of an alleged gang rape at Cornell University. A former student known as Jane Doe says she was raped by 7 members of a fraternity in 2024 after she says she drank alcohol and consumed ketamine. The bill would remove current limits on prosecuting sexual assault cases when a victim voluntarily consumed alcohol or drugs.
0: Reporter Sophie Flay. That's the news. In sports, Major League Baseball, the Atlanta Braves moving on in the playoffs following a 6-2 win over the Philadelphia Phillies last night. In the NFL's Thursday night game, the Cleveland Browns beat the Pittsburgh Steelers 27-24. Locally, the Belleville Senators regular season begins tonight. They're welcoming the Hamilton Hammers to the CAA Arena. Puck drops at 7 o'clock. The Wellington Dukes host the St. Michael Buzzers, while the Trenton Golden Hawks welcome the Toronto Warriors tonight. Both games go at 7:30. Greater Metro Junior League Northumberland Stars welcoming the Bradford Rattlers in Colborne tonight, 7:30. Junior C action, the Napanee Raiders host the Frankfort Huskies, while the Trent Hills Thunder take on the Amherst View Jets in Loyalist Township, both games going at 7:30. Last night, the Picton Pirates knocked off the Port Hope Panthers 7-3. CJBQ radar weather showers ending, then a mix of sun and cloud, warm, humid, a little breezy today. The high's 20. Tonight, clear and cool. Lows dropping to around 8 degrees. Tomorrow, sunshine. The high's expected 18. And on Sunday, mix of sun and cloud. The high's 20. Right now, 17 degrees. And get the latest news anytime at quinnynews.com. 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
6: If you've got a teenager, you probably suspect their phone is stealing their sleep. And now a new study confirms it. Researchers at UCSF found more than half of American teens are on their phones between 10 at night and 6 in the morning. That's on school nights. A lot of them are scrolling in the dead of the night between midnight and 4 a.m. And that matters because teens need 8 to 10 hours of sleep a night. Their growing brains do some of their most important work, like learning and steadying their emotions while they rest. So what helps? Well, treat it as a family plan, not a teen problem. Keep phones charging outside the bedroom overnight. Some families use a shared lockbox. And here's the big one. The single best predictor of a teen's screen habits is their parents' screen habits. So if you want them off their phones, model it yourself. I'm Dr. Sanjay Gupta, helping you live a better life.
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0: Small Town Pistols on CJBQ. It is 844. Brian DeCare, and it is a rainy Friday morning. Best take your gear with you. We'll have a look at the forecast, full detail forecast in just a few. Of course, it's the big game day. Belleville Senators kicking off their 10th anniversary season, and as we've been chatting with players all week long, wrap up with a little conversation with the coach of the Belleville Senators, and I say good morning to Andrew Campbell. How are you, Andrew?
1: I'm great, Brian. Thanks for having me on.
0: All righty. We have the season, big season, number 10, and no doubt looking forward to it. As far as the practices that you've been running all week long, how do things look heading into this first big game against Hamilton?
1: Yeah, you know, it's been a busy week. A lot of bodies here through the course of the week. But we're excited. We have a lot of exciting prospects and good players here in Belleville. So I'm looking forward to seeing it come to fruition here and tying it all together on the ice tonight.
0: Right. And so I know Belleville and with Ottawa, of course, making moves in the offseason as well. You'll probably, see maybe a few of those players that don't make the cut in Ottawa.
1: For sure. We were fortunate to get some players through waivers there earlier in the week. So, there's going to be some new faces out there for our fans to see tonight that they should be excited about.
0: And I guess, obviously, a disappointment falling short, not making the playoffs last year. Is there anything kind of different approach to this year as far as different areas that maybe you'd like to see improved on as the team goes forward?
1: No, for sure. You know, we're going to hit on different areas as the season progresses and we work through different things here. But, you know, health's a big part. You know, hopefully Ottawa stays healthy. Hopefully we stay healthy and, you know, rosters kind of can stabilize and stay the same. And, we got to get off to a good start. Can't put ourselves behind the eight ball here early. So, in saying that, we're excited to get going here tonight.
0: All the early points, they're very important, I guess, to start the season off. And I was going to say, though, with the schedule, it helps with the rivalry for sure when you've got a lot of games, obviously, against Hamilton you're playing tonight, and, of course, Laval and the Marlies. And so that'll be exciting again this season.
1: For sure. I mean, 30 of our 72 games are against those three teams. So we're going to see them a ton. What better way to start against one of them here tonight?
0: All righty. Well, folks, come on out. It is the opening game of the season and the first game for the Hamilton Hammers. They draw the Belleville Sens as their first opponent. Starts with a meet and greet at 4, and you get noisemakers to the first 3,000 fans and the puck drop at 7, just after 7. Doors open at 5:30. Good luck with tonight's game, Andrew Campbell, and best of luck on the year.
1: Awesome. Thank you very much. Thanks again for having me on.
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0: That's Ken Tobias and Give It Little Love on 800-CJBQ. Hey, congrats to our five latest cruise qualifiers. We had Darlene McKnight, Robert Barker, Rhonda McLeod, Lennon Wellwood, and Brian Bland all qualifying. Of course, the big draw for the cruise in February, and it's a benefit for BGH. Big cruise coming the day after Thanksgiving, which will be Tuesday the 13th. Well, we're heading on up to news time at 9 and have a look at your weather in just a sec. But right now, a look at what's on the Lauren Brooker Show for a Friday. Good morning, Lauren.
1: Well, Brian, we just got back from a cruise, and people are going to be heading out again in February on the Celebrity Xcel. Only really just a week and a few days to qualify. This package worth thousands of dollars in February. Antigua, Bahamas, St. Thomas, the newest celebrity cruise ship, drink package, Wi-Fi, two nights in Fort Lauderdale.
0: And sun and white sand.
1: Oh, my goodness. Just like today. We have a lot coming up on the show today. It was a great day for the Gleaners Food Bank yesterday. Jody Jenkins will join us for a few minutes. And I heard on your sportscast, a little birdie and everybody else in the world told me that today is a very special day for the Belleville Senators. You got your garb on today, Brian.
0: T-shirt ready to roll, yep.
1: As their 10th anniversary starts today, David Foote, the voice of the Sens, will join us about 9:15 this morning. Unfortunate story of more Jew hate in the city of Belleville. I actually have copies of the flyers. I can't even begin to say how horrific this is becoming. And we'll talk about that, Alto, and much more with Bay of Quinte MP Chris Millett after 10.
0: All right, that's all ahead. Join Lauren 9 to 11 on this Friday. That's on CJBQ and on the computer there, CJBQ.com, and of course, the CJBQ app with your cell phone. Weather-wise, we have showers for this morning. That'll give way to a sun-cloud mix later on, 20 degrees the high, clear 8 degrees overnight, sunny and 18 tomorrow, sun-cloud mix for Sunday, 20 degrees. 16 right now at CJBQ.
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0: Good morning. It's 9 o'clock. The showers will end. Going to be a nice day. A mix of sun and cloud. The highs expected this afternoon around 20. Right now, already 17. I'm John Spitters with your CJBQ News Update. 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
0: Impaired driving charges have been laid after Belleville police received a report about a road rage incident. Wednesday afternoon, the complainant reported another driver struck their vehicle and then fled the area. Officers located a suspect vehicle driving erratically and conducted a traffic stop. As a result, Thomas Vance, a 54-year-old man from Prince Edward County, was arrested. Belleville police investigating after anti-Semitic flyers distributed in the city's East End. The Belleville Police Service says they're aware of the materials. The reports come just a couple of weeks after a shooting outside of the Sons of Jacob Synagogue. That's an incident that investigators have officially labeled a hate-motivated attack. Officers urging anyone who witnessed the distribution or has security camera or dash cam footage to contact the Belleville Police Service. Voters in Quinte West packed the halls and auditorium at St. Paul's Catholic Secondary School last night for an all-candidates forum. We have a report from Alan Michael Steele.
3: The night was divided into two segments where candidates for municipal council were the first to speak. Each was given a 90-second block to introduce themselves and their platform. The second segment was a mayoral debate between the three candidates, Shelley Steddle, Zach Card, and David Thompson. The three took turns to answer questions on topics ranging from recent issues like Alto and data centers to the particulars of balancing a difficult municipal budget when funds get scarce. All three were also given a 2-minute block for a closing statement. Steddle focused on her experience in municipal government, Card pushed for innovation and new ideas, while Thompson focused on his pledge to prevent any tax increases during his term. Much more detail on the debate can be found at QuinteNews.com. For Quinte News, I'm Alan Michael Steele.
0: Canada's proposed high-speed rail line between Toronto and Quebec City through the Quinte region could carry a bigger price tag than previously expected. A new report from the Parliamentary Budget Officer estimates construction for the baseline route will cost between $75 and $113 billion. Dan Albus is the Shadow Minister for Transportation for the Opposition Conservatives and says the price tag is $23 billion higher than the government's projections.
4: There's a lot of other risk that the Parliamentary Budget Office said today, that escalation of price could go up. This current report also doesn't take into the fact that now the Government of Canada has included Kingston in the Alto project.
0: The report notes that initial construction starting in 2029 would provide a modest economic boost, generating up to $2 billion annually in real gross domestic product and thousands of jobs. Quinte News has contacted local MPs Chris Millette and Shelby Cramp-Nyman for comment. Yesterday marked a big step forward for proponents of Canada's oil industry. Prime Minister Mark Carney was in Fort McMurray, Alberta, where he announced the Pacific Link pipeline would be designated a project of national interest. The pipeline will send crude oil to the BC coast and is the first project to receive the designation under Ottawa's Building Canada Act. Meantime, Indigenous communities along the route for the pipeline were given just 2 months for consultations. That's the news. In sports, Major League Baseball, the Atlanta Braves moving on in the playoffs following a 6-2 win over the Philadelphia Phillies last night. In the NFL's Thursday night game, the Cleveland Browns beat the Pittsburgh Steelers 27-24. Locally, the Belleville Senators regular season begins tonight. They're welcoming the Hamilton Hammers to the CAA Arena. Puck drops at 7 o'clock. The Wellington Dukes host the St. Michael Buzzers, while the Trenton Golden Hawks welcome the Toronto Warriors tonight. Both games go at 7:30. Greater Metro Junior League Northumberland Stars welcoming the Bradford Rattlers in Colborne tonight, 7:30. Junior C action, the Napanee Raiders host the Frankfort Huskies, while the Trent Hills Thunder take on the Amherst View Jets in Loyalist Township, both games going at 7:30. Last night, the Picton Pirates knocked off the Port Hope Panthers 7-3. CJBQ radar weather showers ending, then a mix of sun and cloud, warm, humid, a little breezy today. The high's 20. Tonight, clear and cool. Lows dropping to around 8 degrees. Tomorrow, sunshine. The high's expected 18. And on Sunday, mix of sun and cloud. The high's 20. Right now, 17 degrees. And get the latest news anytime at quinnynews.com. 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
7: 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I am Lorne.
9: I am Groot.
7: I am your host today, and very happy to be here, and very happy to introduce our producer of the day. Always on Fridays, as Ted is so busy getting all his work done, we have the Iron Man of broadcasting, none other than Brian DeCare. Good morning.
8: Thank you very much, Lauren, and good to have you back. Been a while.
7: It has been a while. And it's been a while since we've spoken to our guest after 10 o'clock. Lots to get to him about today. As the news is vast, we will be speaking with the Member of Parliament for Bay of Quinte, Chris Millett, in studio after 10 o'clock. Also before 10, we're going to let you know about more Jew hate here in the city of Belleville. It is absolutely unbelievable what's going on in this community, and we need to stop it. Also, David Foote. He's the voice of the Belleville Senators. They go into their 10th anniversary. It's exciting today. A brand new arena name as well. He'll join us. But first, we welcome the head of communications for Gleaners Food Bank, Jody Jenkins. Jody is also subbing on our sister station, Mix 97, right now. And when I was sick, I mean, I haven't been here most of September, but when I was sick, Jody, I begged him, and he was so kind. And Jody, I haven't forgotten. Next week, we'll go for lunch.
10: We're going next week? Okay.
7: If you want. I said, well, we go for lunch.
10: You know what's funny is I was thinking about that the other day. Lauren, so basically what happened is I helped out. Lauren was sick. I said, yes, I can do the show.
7: And I had freaking pneumonia.
10: Yes, you were very sick. So I stepped in. I did the show. And Lauren said, look, I'm serious. I'm going to take you out to lunch at Pax Deli. I'm like, that's great. Yeah, we can do that. No rush. And it got me thinking, though. I'm a big wrestling fan, and there's always this pay-per-view called Money in the Bank. And the reason it's called Money in the Bank is that the wrestlers all compete for a briefcase, which has a contract for a title shot. Like, obviously, it's all a show. But so if you have the briefcase, you can cash in your title shot. So I was thinking, we need a lunch briefcase where I can just, you owe me this favor, and I'm cashing in my lunch today.
7: Well, you pick a day that works for you.
10: Yes.
7: Because I do my job, but you have, like, four jobs
10: Multiple jobs.
7: So look at your schedule. Yesterday was a great day for the Gleaners Food Bank. Obviously, Quinny Broadcasting involved, grocery stores involved. And as we approach Thanksgiving next weekend, we think about Gleaners and we think about the people that aren't as lucky. So, for example, I am blessed to know that I'm going to be able to go to the grocery store this week and buy a turkey because I got to feed Brian DeCare over there. You would not believe how much turkey that guy eats.
10: I could believe it, I think. Yeah. He was at the Sens media preview this week.
7: Right.
10: He was hoovering it down. It was like Cubano after it. By the way, an amazing, your name came up several times on Wednesday.
7: Why?
10: They have this chef there, and Brian knows this. They did a Cuban sandwich, Cubano. And
7: so
10: I thought,
7: delicious.
10: And I said to, I don't know if we can say it, Paul Ferguson from one of the other stations here locally. I said to him, I said, if you want to know about Cuban sandwiches, you talk to Lauren.
7: Right.
10: So anyway, that's true story, right,
7: they're
10: Brian?
7: Delicious.
10: True story.
8: And the mac and cheese was great,
7: was
8: too.
7: Was it good, yes, too? Yeah. Yes, they have a full new food service there, and we'll talk to Footy in a few minutes. Okay.
10: Sorry.
7: But the fact is, I am able, and you are able, to go buy a turkey this weekend, right?
10: Yes.
7: And I can buy all the fixins, and I'm going to go to Campbell's maybe and buy some apples for apple. You know what? I can do that.
10: Yeah.
7: There are people here who are deciding if they're going to eat at all every day. Like,
10: correct.
7: Thanksgiving is one thing, but it doesn't matter. The one thing every human being has in common on this planet is the need for sustenance and water.
10: Yeah.
7: And so to think that in a country that is blessed with so much food,
10: yep,
7: that there are people who are hungry is hard to hear. And that's why Gleaners exist. That's why yesterday happened.
10: Yeah. And before we get into the results from yesterday, I just want to share some numbers because this will kind of tie things in as to what we are experiencing here in Belleville. And keep in mind, these numbers reflect the services that we provide in a month. I'm going to talk about September specifically. And also remember that people can come in every 21 days. So it's not like you can come in every single day. You
7: right.
10: can come in every 21 days. You're allotted a certain amount of points, and you go from there. But in September, Lauren, 312 new clients.
7: New clients?
10: Yes. In September, 1,034 total households that we assisted. That's up over 8% from August,
7: so
10: the month before.
7: Can you make it, and maybe you have this fact, you know, one in how many users?
10: People have been saying it's one in four. Feed Ontario, Food Banks Canada, it's literally more like one in three.
7: One in three households.
10: Yep. One in three people. So it might not
7: people.
10: Be. Yes, yes, yes. Yeah. It's a staggering number, I know. It's always been one in four, and that lately they've tightened that up and said it's probably more like one in three. It's that have to use the food bank. So,
7: and these are not, I mean, these are your neighbors.
10: Yeah,
7: these are seniors.
10: Yeah.
7: These are everybody. These are people with full-time jobs.
10: Yeah, just in September, we helped 2,100 adults, 408 children. Like, it's unbelievable. I don't even... We do an appointment system with our community market where you go in and you shop like a grocery store, Monday to Friday, 9 to noon. Those appointments are booked up full every day, 70 to 80 appointments that our staff are working with, dealing with people.
7: Okay.
10: So it's a staggering number. But here's the great news. Our community continues to step up. Yesterday, we were at Metro. We were at Joe's No Frills, and we were at McDowell's. And those grocery stores all stepped up in a big way by providing support. They all donated a big bunch of food and some funds. We were looking to get 50,000 pounds of food in one day from our community. We didn't get there in one day.
7: That's a lot.
10: Yeah, it is a lot. Right. It was kind of a stretch goal.
7: Right.
10: We're at around 15,000 pounds of food right now, which is still amazing. And we're going to accept food today and on Monday, and then we'll give our total for the weight. But here's the interesting part. We had a goal of $10,000 in financial support. We blew by that multiple times. We ended up at $32,000 in one day in the six
7: thank
10: hours.
7: Thank you. Thank you, Quinny.
10: Yeah.
7: Thank you, Belleville. Thank
10: yeah,
7: you.
10: So
7: thank you. That's great. And for some people, like me, I'd rather just throw you $40. And,
10: yes. I think that's what we discovered.
7: Here's a can of this. Because
10: yeah.
7: I know, you know, there's need, but I don't know exactly what people need. And you guys do. You might as well just go get the groceries.
10: Yeah, exactly. Exactly.
7: I think that a lot of people
10: And we have more buying power. So we can stretch a dollar. A dollar for us is almost the equivalent of $3.
7: Really?
10: With the ability to buy in bulk and volume purchasing and our partners, right? So
7: now one of the questions I think a lot of people have are when we talk about grocery stores, you see items that are perfectly good.
10: Mm-hmm.
7: But then they're 3 days before due date or whatever, like salad dressings and things like that. I mean, on that day, it's not going bad.
10: Correct.
7: But the grocery store can't sell it
10: correct.
7: Anymore. So will they
10: Yes. Yeah, we have great partnerships with a lot of grocery stores and other places like Second Harvest and other food banks that we work with as well. For because it's a big network. It's not like it's a solo food bank doing its own thing. Like, we all work together under the Feed Ontario and Food Banks Canada umbrella.
7: Right.
10: And so we have access to just what you said. There may be a skid of crispy minis that are, you know, dated September 30th. Well, guess what? They're still good, and we can get those out to
7: they're
10: people.
7: They're not going to rot.
10: They're not going to rot. It's not like, so things like that. That's just one example. But the other question I wanted to, thing I wanted to put out, Lauren, because people are always asking, what do we need right now? The most needed food items: spaghetti sauce, canned corn, Kraft dinner, large pastas, canned fruits, and school snacks.
7: Large pasta.
10: Yeah, like big bags of pasta. Oh, okay. Yeah, not like little bags or anything. So. But
7: it's amazing, you know, again, many of us, people who are listening, I just got back from a cruise with 75 people who could afford to go on a cruise.
10: Yeah.
7: You have a lovely family and you can afford to go to the cottage and have a car and all those kind of things. Brian has a car, a nice place to live. It is hard, you know, and our politicians, I know, are on it. But what do you do? What's the answer? Is the answer to change society completely and give everybody a guaranteed wage? And what would that be? I think it would have to be $50,000 or $60,000 a person to survive in this day and age, right?
10: It's not easy out there. We know that.
7: Okay, so if somebody wants to get a hold of Gleaners or find out more.
10: Yep. So there's multiple ways. Gleanersfoodbank.ca. All our contact info is on there. You can also make donations through Canada Helps on our webpage. The second easiest way to do something is to come right down to our location, 25 Wallbridge Crescent.
7: Right.
10: Head to the back there. Our team there, Justin and Russ and Matt and Mike and Kyle, will be more than happy to help you out.
7: What about people who may not have a lot of money, but have time?
10: Yes, volunteers. We always need volunteers. Again, you can just go to gleanersfoodbank.ca. All the info is on there to volunteer. We always need people, whether it's sorting. We need drivers at certain points of the year, especially, I can tell you right now, we're heading into the busiest time of the year. Once Thanksgiving gets closer, then into Christmas, that's when everyone starts wanting to do food drives, and that's great. I think we've gotten better at letting people know, hey, we need food in January, February, March, April, May, all those year, months too. But definitely this is a busy, busy time of year.
7: Thank you very, very much, Jody Jenkins. Great job. 15,000 pounds of food yesterday.
10: And that'll go up. That'll go up more for sure.
7: Over $30,000.
10: Yes.
7: And that is, as you said, if you can stretch a dollar to three, almost that's 90 grand worth of food.
10: Huge.
7: Which is absolutely amazing.
10: Makes a big deal. So.
7: Okay, congratulations. Thank you so much for joining us today.
10: Thanks for having me, and good to have you back in the hallways.
7: Thank you. It's nice to be to see you every day. lunch next week, pick a day.
10: Yes.
7: All right, ladies and gentlemen, we're going to take a very quick break. When we come back, the voice of the Belleville Senators, today is a big day for him, so we'll get him on ASAP. And talk about opening day for the Belleville Senators here on 800-CJBQ.
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7: Big night on Caniffton Road as the Belleville Senators start their 2026-2027 campaign against a brand new AHL team in Hamilton called the Hammers. And nobody knows more about what's going on today, tonight, and over the next season than our first guest. She is the voice of the, I guess he's our second guest, the voice of the Belleville Senators. We say hello to David Foote. Good morning.
16: Good morning, Lorne. Welcome back.
7: Thank you very much. I got to say, this is a very exciting day for the city. You know, the city plagued with crappy news, which we'll get to later. But when we talk about good news in the city of Belleville, we can always think about our Sens. And today is going to be a great day.
16: It's a big day. It's a big day. There's a lot going on as we kick off our 10th season here in the Bay of Quinte. I know we've been on chatting about it throughout the summer, but you know, the day's finally here. All the preparation will hopefully pay off. And yeah, we'll start things off at 1 o'clock this afternoon by officially renaming the building here. So we'll be joined by a whole bunch of folks from Ottawa and from our partners. And we're looking forward to that. And then we'll roll right into things with our player red carpet at 4 p.m. Our player intros right before the game, and a whole lot of other fun, obviously, here tonight. So it's a big day for sure.
7: It's a big day. And I cannot believe we're into 10 years. Like, what? This just happened. Like, what the heck?
16: Yeah.
7: Right?
16: Oh, and there's been some confusion, you know, about why we're celebrating 10 years when we've only played 9 seasons. But it's extending that celebration, you know, for the course of the 10th year, which is this year, and then right into next year.
7: Right.
16: Yeah, it's flown by. It's I

0: Bridgeport, Connecticut for the last handful of seasons as the Sound Tigers originally, and then the Islanders the last couple of years, and now they've relocated to that redeveloped, I suppose, building in Hamilton, which they'll call home now.
1: And of course, the Sens will play Hamilton a fair bit, right? So it's less than going to Bridgeport, Connecticut. Although you still have to do that trip. But you know, there's another Canadian team, which is cool in the AHL. But what's really cool is, as you mentioned, there will be a renaming of the arena. All of us have passed it. I think if you've driven along Canifton Road, how do I handle this, David? I know what the name is. It's been on that. We know. So are we allowed to say?
0: You can ask me what the name is.
1: David, there's a brand new name for the arena. What is it going to be?
0: Well, you know what, Lauren? We are actually, we're really looking forward to our announcement here at 1 o'clock today. I know that it's been out there, but we're going to wait for our partners in Ottawa and with our new naming rights partner to officially make that announcement for us.
1: I will say that
0: I
1: will say the sign
0: drive
1: looks
0: by
1: good.
0: The building, you can see the sign. Yeah,
1: it's very good.
0: It looks fantastic.
1: It does look fantastic.
0: It's a nice way to usher in, you know, kind of this next era of Senators hockey here in the Bay, Quinny. It's an exciting time for us. It's been a while since we've had, a significant partner change like this. We're looking forward to getting it out there.
1: All right. I won't spoil the fun, but I will say this. you are doing things to celebrate 10 years. I know there's a new food service, new concessions. We were just talking about it. There really is going to be a lot of fun at the blank blank this season.
0: At the arena.
1: Right.
0: Yeah. And tonight as well, again, like if you want to meet the players, this weekend is an outstanding opportunity to do that. We've got our red carpet happening tonight at 4 o'clock till 5 as the players arrive. And then we play again at home on Sunday as well against the Rochester Americans. And we're having a full team autograph signing after our 3 p.m. game on Sunday. So two really good opportunities to meet the guys. Tonight, the first 3,000 fans will get commemorative fan clappers marking our home opener.
1: Okay.
0: We're going to, we've got temporary tattoo stations. The balloon guy is back. All kinds of stuff going on. Some really good merch deals as well. If you're trying to gear up in the new stuff, if you buy a new item, you'll get 50% off our clearance items as well. So, all kinds of stuff happening here. And, of course, a pretty good hockey game as well.
1: A pretty darn good hockey game. So excited. Tickets still available. Hardly any, but there are still a few tickets available. You can go to the Sens box office, or you can go to, Ticketmaster, right?
0: Yeah, Ticketmaster would be the spot, or if you're in the rink and box office isn't open, just pop up to the second floor and into our office, and the ticketing team would be more than happy to help you out. So, yeah, they're going quick for tonight and for Sunday as well. There's some seats available still. Tonight is the home opener. It's an important one, but every game is pretty important throughout the course of the year, and the more support that these guys have, the better effort that they're able to put forward. So, it's going to be an exciting team to watch this year. A lot of, familiar returning faces that had big years last year. A lot of, veteran players who have been brought in from elsewhere to help bolster the lineup and add some firepower. So, we hope everybody, makes the effort to get out to the rink this weekend and throughout the season.
1: Okay. I can't wait. Super fun. Sens season opener, 10 years. Yes, David Foote. You can catch him. If somebody wants to hear, or they can't make it to the game, Footy.
0: We are on AHL TV on Flow Hockey this year, so you can subscribe to that. You'll get all the AHL games, not just Belleville Sens games. You'll get OHL games. The local junior A teams are on there as well. So Flow Hockey, AHL TV on Flow Hockey for the broadcast this year.
1: Voice of the Belleville Senators, David Foote. Always a pleasure. Thanks, Footy.
0: Thanks, Lauren.
1: All right, go Sens, go. It's opening day. Couldn't be more exciting. It is 9:27. We'll be back from the excitement to the frustration and sadness of what's going on here in the city of Belleville. That's the great part.

0: the Sens. There's so much good happening here, and then we got to deal with this BS crap, but we have to talk about it. That's next on CJBQ.
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0: It is raining, and it is a very frustrating morning if you are paying attention to the news. So, happy news, as I mentioned, since kicking off fall colors. It's going to be a lovely weekend to head out and explore fall here in the Quinte region. But as this community is still dealing and reeling from the shooting and the attack, the hate attack at the Sons of Jacob, some people, someone, somebody, some human barely is distributing flyers in the city's East End. These flyers are full of Jew hate, and this is unbelievable that this is going on here. The police are looking for you to help out with anything that you might see. So there's a whole bunch of people out there I know who have doorbell cameras, security footage. If you have video of whoever is doing this, please contact the police. Contact them immediately. Again, as I mentioned, and I actually have a copy of what was handed out, and I will give you an idea of what was put out there. But as I've been saying, and I firmly believe, it is up to each and every one of us to stop this. Obviously, we're going to talk to Chris Millette, and we're going to ask him, hey, what are the feds doing to stop this? But you know who can stop this? I can stop it, and you can stop it. And we can stop it by not allowing people to say hateful things. So when somebody makes a comment about Jews, when somebody makes a comment about Muslims or brown people working at a fast food joint or whatever, you got to stop it. If you're watching somebody distribute these flyers, you need to run out and say, what are you doing? What is this? Who are you? Start taking pictures of them. Maybe, maybe not. I mean, if you're concerned about your safety, don't do that. Right? Take pictures of them from inside your house. Send it to the police. This is hate. Let me tell you what was in these flyers, if you're wondering. The flyers say, there's a Star of David, and then next to that, every single aspect of the COVID agenda is Jewish. And then there's a pentagram, like, you know, sign of the devil. And then it lists a whole bunch of people who are Jewish, who are clearly involved in whatever, making vaccines, working at medical centers. It doesn't matter, but clearly just because they're Jewish, you know, so what they're trying to do is create in people's minds that Jews were responsible for COVID. The other thing that was sent out was, again, every single aspect of abortion is Jewish. And then listing a whole bunch of people who were involved in, clinics and abortion, you know, all that kind of stuff. And the idea here is to create in people's minds the idea of the quote-unquote Jewish conspiracy. The conspiracy in these psychos' minds that Jews are responsible for everything bad in the world. And the reality is that Jews are responsible for some bad things in the same way that Muslims and Christians and everybody else can be responsible for bad things. But the vast majority of Jews on this planet are not responsible for anything bad and are going about their lives on a daily basis in the same way that you are, and the 2 billion Christians and the 2 billion Muslims and all those other people are going about their lives on a daily basis, just trying to raise their family, and some Jews and some Hindus and some Christians and some Muslims also require the food bank and are trying to find a job and all the kind of crap that goes on with the tough life that we have today. And while that's going on, there are these incredibly horrible, racist human beings who believe that the Jewish conspiracy is that the 15 million Jews on this planet of what, are we 9 billion now, Brian, are trying to control the world.
1: No, I was going to say, like, have we not learned anything from World War II?
0: No, we haven't.
1: Obviously not. And that's sad. It really is.
0: We haven't. And, of course, it's because of World War II that the modern state of Israel was created. And you know, there's the idea of Zionism and the idea of Judaism. And the problem is that people can't tell the difference. They don't know the difference between Zionism, which is the belief that Jews have a right to a homeland, and Judaism, which is a religion. I mean, there's a cultural aspect to Judaism, of course, and we all enjoy that, don't we? I think the fact that we talk about going to Jewish delis, which, by the way, the one in Belleville, not owned by Jews, just saying. And nobody cares, as they shouldn't. It's owned by qualified people who are incredible at making delicious Jewish food, Jewish deli food. Who cares? And we love to take part in all that kind of stuff, and the comedians and the entertainment and all this aspect of it. Yet there's a group of human beings who are blaming the Jews on everything, for the price of gas, for the economic crisis, everything. It's all this, it's craziness. And this has been going on for thousands of years. And, you know, I go around and talk to people and I say, can you believe what's happening or what happened? And they can't believe it. They don't know what to say. People don't know what to say because they can't believe that somebody shot a police officer, yelled that he was going to die for protecting the Jews, and then was going to kill the Jews, apparently, who were sitting celebrating a holiday. And then, less than 2 weeks, as people are still reeling, they have to suffer with this bullcrap lies. Now, this is hate. And this is illegal. This is not freedom of speech. Listen, nobody believes in freedom of speech more than I do. I'm a talk show host. If you have an issue, if you want to speak, you can call me right this very second and tell me what your issue is. But you can't spew hate. And you can't spew lies. And you could say, I don't like the current government in Israel. I don't like the reaction after October 7th. That's not hate. That is an opinion that is shared by millions of people around the world, including millions of Jews. But a Jewish family living in Toronto or Saskatoon or Vancouver or Belleville should be allowed to be Jewish. There's nothing else to say. A Muslim family living here in Belleville or anywhere else should be allowed to be Muslim. Hindu family, same. Would we say that? What would we be doing right now if this was about Christians or Catholics? How would we be reacting if we were going to blow up a Catholic church? this community and communities around the world would be losing their mind. But the reality is, we are starting to normalize Jew hate. There are a bunch of teachers in the Toronto District School Board who are dealing with anti-Semitism at work. How is that even possible? How are teachers having to deal with this? Right after the shooting in Belleville on Yom Kippur, there was a journalist who was trying to go and celebrate this holiday. And 100 feet from the entrance of where he was going to celebrate it, there was a whole bunch of protesters yelling and screaming. How is that okay? Again, in the east end of Belleville, days after a hate crime that was almost one of the worst incidents in Canadian history and put down by two incredible police officers, these flyers are being put into mailboxes. Who's doing this? Why are you doing this? Why do you believe this? Can you actually do some real legitimate, I'm begging you, research? Can you just, more than that, can you use some common sense? And just think about people and families and ask yourself, are Jewish people around the world really responsible for every single aspect of abortion? Did the COVID situation, was that a Jewish thing? Did the old lady who survived the Holocaust and immigrated from Poland and lives at Bathurst and Lawrence, who managed to survive COVID, is COVID her fault? Steve, good morning.
2: Hey, Lauren, how's it going?
0: It's
2: completely disagree with the flyers being sent out. That is 100% anti-Semitism. The attack on the Belleville Synagogue is anti-Semitism. You know, collective punishment is, you know, not right. But we do have a monument to collective punishment 13 or 14 kilometers away sitting in a museum. It's a four-engine Lancaster bomber that rained hellfire on every German city because every German was responsible for the Holocaust. Now, Canadians and Canadians who happen to be Jewish are not responsible for the genocide in Palestine, even if they are dual citizens, even if they support Israel. It is a shame on Canadian history that we interred Japanese and Japanese and Germans during the Second World War.
0: Yep.
2: They were Canadians first,
0: right,
2: and Japanese and Germans second. But yeah, what gets me is I don't particularly follow the Jewish synagogue level. When the country of Israel repeatedly says that it stands for all Jews and is the defender of all Jews, you know, after 9/11, we saw a bunch of mosques repeatedly say, hey, this is not us. This, like, the Muslim diaspora of North America vehemently stood against the terrorist attacks.
0: Right.
2: And repeatedly said, this is not us. I have not seen that from the Jewish diaspora of Canada. Now, there is some of it, but there is also lots that support Israel. And you know what? That's fine. I disagree with them. I think they are supporting genocide, but they're Canadian first.
0: Okay, but let me ask
2: you. Charter of Rights and Freedoms.
0: Right. Let me ask you this question.
2: Fine.
0: If you support the state of Israel,
2: you're a Nazi, same as between 1939 and 1945.
0: Sorry?
2: If you support the state of Israel, you're the same as someone who supports Nazi Germany between 1935 and 1945.
0: So you cannot support the state of Israel and or support. Sorry, let me rephrase. You can't. It's impossible in your mind to support Israel being a nation and hate the government of Israel and what they've done.
2: The entire history of Israel is based around genocide, and you know, the Nakba, kicking millions of Palestinian people out of their homes when they are originally welcomed. You know, the state of Israel is perpetually anti-Semitic. You know, it's anti-Semitic to call a Holocaust survivor soap because we believe that the Nazis turned the fat from their victims into soap. But Israel referred to the Holocaust survivors as soap. That's not a conspiracy theory. You can look it up.
0: Okay. Well, we're getting way into the weeds here. So
2: the Jews are not responsible for the genocide. Israelis are, and they are completely separate. Canadian Jews are Canadian first and happen to be Jewish second, and they should be treated as Canadians and are free and clear of what another country decides to do. So whoever's handing out those flyers, you are actively hurting the cause of Palestine. You are promoting anti-Semitism. Stop it. It's a shame.
0: Thanks, Steve. Appreciate those words today.
2: Have a great day, Lauren.
0: You too. Let's go to Rick. Good morning.
3: Good morning. How are you?
0: How are you? Freaking pissed off is what I am.
3: Yes. I was on the beach. I told you I was in Tel Aviv, and the hotel I stayed at, Lauren, was a beach across the street. So I went down to the beach because I'd never been on the beach in the Mediterranean and sat there, and there was a couple older ladies sitting beside me, and I said, "How are you doing?" She said, "Go away from this place." That's all she told me. What do you think of that?
0: I don't know. Tel Aviv. I've never been to Israel.
3: Right.
0: I was just sailing in the Mediterranean. It's a beautiful place, and I know the beaches in Israel and Tel Aviv are nice.
3: I've never been to Haifa. They say it's nice down there, too.
0: Right. I know Israel is the holy land. Religion is a big problem. And
3: I ran into a girl. I was talking to a girl in Tel Aviv. She's just finished the IDF, Israeli Defense. They grow up very fast. Young people are smart, and they grow up extremely fast over there. When I'm talking to somebody, Lauren, they swear to God I'm talking to somebody 60. They grow up so fast because they're in a state, the psychological state of what they're living in. They grow up very fast, and she had just finished 2 years in the IDF, and she was serving tables outside of Tel Aviv. There's a restaurant there, quite a few tables, and across the street there was an ice cream shop. So I went in and sat there and had Israeli ice cream, and there was a nice little girl sitting there in a nice white dress, and by God, she was singing a Jewish song, whatever, Israeli song. I come home, and about 4 or 5 years ago, Palestinian terrorists blew the ice cream shop up in Tel Aviv. I recognized it right away. It was destroyed. So there you go.
0: Let me say, I mean, yeah. The fact of the matter is, most Israelis are secular. They're not practicing or religious. They're non-religious.
3: Right. They're dedicated to the military. They have to do service in the military.
0: Right. Israelis are as proud to be Israeli, I would suggest, as Canadians are proud to be Canadian. I would suggest there's also hundreds of thousands of Israelis who are upset with the reaction of the Israeli government towards towards Gaza after 9/11.
3: Right.
0: I have no idea why the reaction was the way it was. I mean, you're talking about one of the best militaries and secret police service in the world, and why
3: By the way, I must tell you, their F-35 over Iran, the first air-to-air kill by any F-35 was an Israeli Adir, they call her, a mighty one. F-35 was shot down a Yak-130 with the Iranian Air Force. That's the first and only air-to-air kill of the F-35, and it was Israeli. They call it a deer. Their F-35 is a deer, A-D-I-R, or a mighty one.
0: Great.
3: But that was the first. I'll go ahead.
0: No, my point is that that's all fine, and military, Israeli issues are one thing. That's a country.
3: Right.
0: But there are 15 million Jewish people around this world.
3: Someone said there's more in New York than in Israel. Is that right?
0: I don't know.
3: I think I was told that.
0: Anyway, the fact of the matter is, here in Belleville, where you live...
3: Yeah, you wouldn't think.
0: Where you
3: that
0: live...
3: would happen.
0: This happened, and where you live, somebody is passing around or people are passing around flyers, and this kind of thing cannot happen.
4: No, and
0: people who are out there who are not paying attention, who believe what they read, who don't do any research, who can easily be convinced.
4: Yes.
0: There are now people who have looked at this, even if it's just one, and now believe that every single aspect of the COVID agenda is Jewish, and every single aspect of abortion is Jewish. And there are people that believe that now.
4: Do you realize, Lauren, before Hitler came to rise in the 30s, German society was in chaos after the First War, and Hitler brought them to power. We're in the same time right now in this area and in the world, actually. They're looking at people for guidance, and these people, like Hitler was, they're out there trying to guide these people in these certain directions. Do you realize how vulnerable society is because there's so much chaos? You realize that?
0: What I realize is that humanity and people as a whole are not where we should all be. And I honestly believe, and Rick, thanks for the call. Full lines open, 613-969-1545. I honestly believe, because of this thing in my hand, this phone, and the social media, that people have become more and more lazy with their responsibility to do the proper research, to try to think what is real, what is not real, to try to understand. People have become internalized. Nobody these days seems to look around and kind of pay attention of what's around them, their surroundings. People seem to be in their own mind, in their own world. People can't agree to disagree anymore. If you don't like somebody or what they're thinking, then you hate them forever. People tend to hold endless grudges. People, even when you're driving, aren't considerate. People don't hold doors anymore for other people. I mean, yes, of course, all this kind of stuff does happen. But it seems, in my mind, to be happening less and less. People hear one thing or they read one thing. They follow, maybe I'm wrong. But besides this show and the commentary on this program, I would suggest that one of the most followed information places is that Belleville Neighbors thing. And people are believing some of the stuff that's on that. Now, if somebody is looking for somebody to mow the lawn and they post it on Belleville Neighbors, that's exactly what that's supposed to do. Hi, I'm a senior. I really need somebody to mow my lawn this spring and summer and fall. Please let me know if you can do it. That's wonderful. That's what it's supposed to do. But the amount of hate and BS and crap that is on a simple Facebook group like this one, it could blow your mind. And people see this information and they believe it, even if it's wrong. And let me tell you, you hear this fake news, the truth. There's only two things happening. There's the truth and reality, and then whatever else is out there. You could believe whatever else is out there, but it's not the truth. And the truth is, hate is hate. And hate can spread like a weed. And again, I will say this every day until this stops. It is up to you and me and Brian and Ted and everybody else out there to put a stop to it by saying no, to not laugh at the jokes, to not accept the nasty words and references, to not assume that everybody who wears a hijab is a terrorist and everybody who wears a yarmulke or eats kosher is is, you know, responsible for terrible things that might happen to Palestinians. There's a group of human beings on this planet who are responsible for the horrible things that are happening on this planet. And the amount of those people would not fill a hockey arena. I mean, that's how small it is. And we allow these individuals, from the guy in the White House to the guy in North Korea to the guy in Russia, to the guy sitting as the prime minister in the Holy Land. We allow all these people to decide what we're going to live through and how this world is. So that's why I say we're not going to change those people around the world, because we're sitting here in Canada. But what we can do, again, is say no. Make the changes ourselves. Not allow these jokes to happen. It's not funny anymore. Because 30 people almost died in a synagogue. It's not funny anymore. Say no. It's easy. Just don't allow it. Walk away. Call the person out. And if you see somebody planting flyers that are just a bunch of BS and full of hate, well, take a picture, send it to the cops. If you're 6'9", maybe you want to confront them. I don't know. That's up to you. I'm not suggesting anything like that. I'm just saying it's unacceptable here in Belleville or anywhere else. We're going to take a break. When we come back, the Member of Parliament for Bay of Quinte is in the house. Chris Millett will join us. Obviously, lots to talk to Chris about. Lots of stuff in the news. And, of course, these local issues as well. It's the Lauren Brooker Show. It's Friday morning here on 800 CJBQ.
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6: 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It's 10 Fitness, 8 Trenton Street, Trenton, near the roundabout.
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15: Good morning, it's 10 o'clock. Morning clouds today with some showers, mix of sun and cloud throughout the day with a high of 20. Right now it's 16 degrees. I'm Alan Michael Steele with your CJBQ News Update. 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
15: Candidates in Quinty West's upcoming municipal election and voters packed the halls and auditorium at St. Paul's Catholic Secondary School in Trenton last night for an all-candidates forum. The night was divided into two segments where candidates for municipal council were the first to speak. Each was given a 90-second block to introduce themselves and their platform. The second segment was a mayoral debate between the three candidates, Shelley Steddle, Zach Card, and David Thompson. All three took turns to answer questions on topics ranging from recent issues like Alto and data centers to the particulars of balancing a difficult municipal budget when funds get scarce. All three were also given a two-minute block for a closing statement. Steddle focused on her experience in municipal government, Card pushed for innovations and new ideas, while Thompson focused on his pledge to prevent a tax increase during his term. Much more detail on the debate can be found at quintynews.com. Canada's proposed high-speed rail line between Toronto and Quebec City through the Quinty region could carry a bigger price tag than previously expected. A new report from the Parliamentary Budget Officer estimates construction for the baseline route will cost between $75 and $113 billion. Dan Albus is the Shadow Minister for Transportation for the Opposition Conservatives and says the price tag is $23 billion higher than government projections.
18: There's a lot of other risk that the Parliamentary Budget Office said today, that escalation of price could go up. This current report also doesn't take into the fact that now the Government of Canada has included Kingston in the Alto project.
15: The report notes that initial construction starting in 2029 would provide a modest economic boost, generating up to $2 billion annually in real GDP and thousands of jobs. Quinty News has contacted local MPs Chris Millett and Shelby Cramp-Nyman for comment. A top official at the Bank of Canada says monetary policymakers are struggling to find new tools and pathways to address persistent housing affordability challenges. Carolyn Rogers, the bank's senior deputy governor, says that its key interest rate is too blunt to fix the problem by itself because lower rates fuel rising prices, while higher borrowing costs box out protective buyers.
19: We set one interest rate for the whole of the economy. We can't set one for housing and one for everything else. And interest rates work far more directly on demand. They're not very good at addressing supply constraints. They can't build homes, rezone land, or speed up permitting.
15: Rogers noted recent declines in home prices have offered buyers relief in some markets, adding that prolonged declines in value can have widespread effects, including slowing the pace of new construction. Canadian astronaut Joshua Kutrick believes his family is ready for the birth of their third child without him. Ahead of the 44-year-old's flight to the International Space Station yesterday, Kutrick revealed his wife will be giving birth to their third child without him. Kutrick will spend 6 months on the station conducting experiments, doing research, and performing critical maintenance. In a pre-flight presser, he also said he would bring a family heirloom, a 100-year-old pocket watch that is a memento from when his family moved from Ukraine to Canada. And that's the news.
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15: In sports, the Belleville Senators season begins tonight as they welcome the Hamilton Hammers, AHL affiliate of the New York Islanders. The puck drops at 7 p.m. The Wellington Dukes host the St. Michael's Buzzers, while the Trenton Golden Hawks will welcome the Toronto Warriors. In the Greater Metro Junior League, the Northumberland Stars welcome the Bradford Rattlers in Colborne. In Junior C action tonight, the Napanee Raiders will host the Frankfort Huskies, while the Trent Hills Thunder take on the Amersfoort Jets in Loyalist Township. Last night, the Picton Pirates knocked off the Port Hope Panthers 7-3. In Major League Baseball wildcard playoffs, the Atlanta Braves moved on following a 6-2 win over the Philadelphia Phillies. In golf, it's the second round of the PGA's Black Desert Championship in Utah, while the LPGA continues the Lotte Championship in Hawaii. In the CFL, the Hamilton Tiger Cats visit the Ottawa Red Blacks, while the Saskatchewan Rough Riders will welcome the Calgary Stampeders. CJBQ Radar Weather. Morning clouds and showers today, sunny cloud throughout the day, and a high of 20. Looking at tonight, clear with a low of 8, and tomorrow, sunny with a high of 18. Right now, it's 16 degrees. 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
6: Hey there, it's Buzz Collins on location for the open house here at 10 Fitness. It's on until 5 p.m. here at 8 Trenton Street in Trenton, near the roundabout. 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
0: Russ, is it really round?
24: No, I don't know. It's phallic in a way. Ross McDougall will be here, and our special guest who just celebrated a birthday, David Joyce.
0: Oh, happy birthday, Stumpy.
24: Stubby.
0: Stumpy.
24: Stubby.
0: Yeah. He's a wonderful guy.
1: Yes, he is. And it's an ironic nickname because, as everybody knows, he's 7 feet tall and weighs 130 pounds.
0: Absolutely. So we're looking forward to that. Ladies and gentlemen, obviously he's quite comfortable when he comes in the studio because he has for... well, you know, it's my 20th anniversary in December, right?
1: Get out.
0: No.
1: Wow.
0: So, Chris Millett.
1: You don't look a day over 70.
0: I look like I'm 56. Thank you very much. He is the member of Parliament for Bay of Quinte, former, obviously, editor and columnist and everything, and been a member of this community for most of his adult life. And Chris Millett has had to throw any kind of color, red, blue, orange away.
1: Mm-hmm.
0: In the past 2 weeks and deal with a situation that is completely unacceptable. Obviously, Chris, I wasn't here, but I watched this from afar. I watched you stand up in the House of Commons. Obviously, I guess, how do you do that? You go to the PMO and say, I would like to say something? Do you get, how does that work?
1: The whip. The whip's office, it's called an SO 31, Standing Order 31. Yeah. Member statements, it's done at the beginning of question period every day. And, you know, you just say, I would like to say this, that, the other. On its merits, they actually...
0: Clearly, they're like, yes.
1: Actually approached me.
0: Right.
1: And I had spent... we're talking about, of course, what happened at Sons of Jacobs.
0: Right.
1: And I had stayed back in the riding for a couple of days. I didn't get back into the House until Wednesday after the incident. And they offered me the opportunity, and I was very moved by it. I spoke to Ontario Caucus first thing that morning. We meet every Wednesday morning prior to the day's proceedings. And I was with my colleagues from the Ontario Caucus, and we have the largest caucus in Ontario or in the government right now, at almost 71, 72 MPs in Ontario. And a large portion of those are members of our Jewish caucus. Looking around the table on that Wednesday morning when I got back, and I was exhausted just because of the emotionally exhausted, I guess I'd say. The chair had just started the meeting and asked me if I wanted to say a few words about what had happened in Belleville. And it caught me a little by surprise. I was unexpectedly... it kind of knocked the pins out from under me. I choked up. I didn't know what to say to my Jewish colleagues about what had happened in the city of Belleville, you know, in placid, peaceful, the friendly city of Belleville. So anyway, it unexpectedly, it hit me emotionally like that. And then I had to, I was notified that I would get an opportunity to speak to the House of Commons. And I had to double clutch at the beginning if anybody watches it. But I mean, I had all of the support of my MP colleagues, and I got to read my statement. And if anybody saw the clip, both sides of the House.
0: Everybody stood up.
1: Everybody applauded, and that doesn't happen very often in that place.
0: Well, we have two heroes in town. Obviously, every day I say this.
1: Mm-hmm.
0: You listen to my show, you know I stand by our emergency responders, mm-hmm. our police, our members of our military. They're the most wonderful people. And Chris, you know this because you've been working. You've worked in the media forever. And we had a man who he'll tell you from the people I've spoken to since that he will say, well, I just did what I was trying to do.
1: And then, you know what?
0: But it doesn't matter because
1: you always hear that from them. You know, they're always reluctant heroes. They're not there for the accolades.
0: Right.
1: And when Jeff and or Mike
0: Do you know them?
1: In passing. Right. See, this is the thing about being a fossil like myself. all the cops that I used to work
0: they're
1: with.
0: Gone.
1: They're all happily retired.
0: Right.
1: But anyway, but
0: this is a story that and then the fact that the Jewish community and started this GoFundMe and has raised so much money.
1: Yeah, it's creeping up to $1 million.
0: To $1 million.
1: It's just crazy. But you know what? Hey, there's all this discussion. Well, what are you going to do with $1 million? Well, you know what?
0: It's up to them.
1: That's up to them.
0: Right.
1: If they want to start if they want to pay their bills and do whatever.
0: They want to start a foundation.
1: They can do whatever they like because it's a gesture
0: right.
1: of appreciation
0: right.
1: from a grateful community and a grateful people.
0: And then today, yesterday, people are walking around putting hate in people's mailboxes. So here's the question that we haven't got to. A question I'm sure you've been asked by other reporters, and a question I'm going to ask you as a talk show host. What are you at a federal level going to do? And because saying, oh, my God, this is awful, saying this is unacceptable. I mean, the words of the prime minister were very kind. Your words were very kind. And I know you meant them. Well, and I know he meant them.
1: But, and that's what I said in one of my statements. And when someone, I was speaking to somebody outside the House of Commons, I spoke with a reporter from the Globe and Mail. And, you know, thoughts and prayers, thoughts and prayers, thoughts and prayers.
0: How about action and
1: I know,
0: change?
1: Exactly. So, you know, and we are. We're strengthening hate legislation. We're trying to work, but it's a delicate balance. When we think that we are working on legislation that will make it illegal for somebody to do, and I'm holding up, you know, this is radio, they can't see me. We've got copies of these flyers, this kind of thing. Then we have free speech advocates who will say, you're stifling my free speech.
0: So let me ask you a question. Somebody, listen, I said this at the top of the show. I'm a talk show host. Nobody believes more in free speech than me.
1: Right.
0: You were a columnist. You had an opportunity to write as many free speech.
1: Right. I wrote hundreds.
0: That's not free
1: speech.
0: Some of it was
1: very provocative, and some people were angry about what I wrote.
0: Being provocative is okay.
1: Yeah.
0: Disagreeing with what's happened in Palestine is okay.
1: Yeah.
0: Disagreeing with the federal government in Canada is okay.
1: Mm-hmm.
0: Right? This is not...
1: No.
0: Let me ask you, is this free speech?
1: No, this is fomenting hate against an identifiable group or religion or people. So that is the kind of thing that, and it's a difficult balance. I mean, you've got, again, going back to what I just said, you've got to balance and find constitutionally, legally where the bounds of hate and where the bounds of free speech are. And this is where we're walking with our legislation right now.
0: But is that not up to you? Not you personally, but you. Well, you elected.
1: Yeah.
0: Is that not up to getting legislators, religious leaders,
1: and
0: legal experts, constitutional experts into a room, and isn't it now time to make the definition
1: and
0: then giving the police the constitutional right to act?
1: Yep, and Lorne, those discussions have been happening in committee as we are debating and going over this legislation, and it's we've had the loud voices on both sides. You know, some of our members of our Jewish caucus have been shouting it from the rooftops that this doesn't even go far enough, the legislation we're proposing. Then we have the advocates for, again, the free speech crowd who are saying, you know, you're limiting my free speech. And they're MPs. They're all over the back benches of the opposition benches. And I can name names. You know, Andrew Lawton is very unabashedly one of them. A bunch of the others. Jamal Giovanni, a bunch of them.
0: But don't you believe in free speech?
1: I do. To my very core as a former journalist, that's, you know, I lived it every day. But my point being, those debates did and are happening in committee and on at the legislative process. And this is where, you know, it is happening. And we're trying to do this, and that's where the rubber hits the road. So thoughts and prayers, yes, but let's not minimize thoughts and prayers. I think it goes a long way, Lauren, where if we dismiss that as just, never mind, let's not even voice it because it's not worth the breath. No, we need to say these things to bring everybody together. I'm not going around with somebody following me taking video of me doing the discussions at the synagogue because I think it's advantageous for me as a politician. I'm doing it because it's the right thing to do. That's thoughts and prayers. That's giving my support to Norm Wedham and the folks over at the Sons of Jacob. It's just the right thing to do. It's who we are as decent people and as Belleville-ians and, you know, representatives of the government in Bay of Quinte. It's just the right thing to do. And we've got to get that. That has to prevail over all the hate. And, you know,
0: that's what I said. I've been saying is that it's up to us. You can make the legislation. We can have the police out there. But it's up to us to say no.
1: Yeah.
0: To see somebody try to hand that out and say no.
1: Oh, yeah.
0: To if somebody says, hey, let me Jew you down, to say, what did you just say?
1: Yeah.
0: How is that acceptable? Mm-hmm. To say somebody, to make fun of a brown person, as I said, working at a fast food place, that's not acceptable anymore.
1: But this is becoming the norm, unfortunately, and you and I know it, and it's, you know, I'm holding up my cell phone here, saying it's become so easy for the hate mongers to just sitting on their toilet, rattling away with their thumbs on their devices and spreading hate. Back in the day, I like to think, you know, some of the people that fill my pages, let's say, this is a small example, on social media, with some of the most vile stuff. Back in the day, they had to pick up a pen and write a letter.
0: They had to use a typewriter
1: and mail it to their MP or the letter to the editor.
0: It was a lot of work.
1: Yeah, it was a lot of work, so people had a second thought. And right now, a couple of beers and a cell phone, and all of a sudden you're a keyboard maniac. So.
0: Have you ever given any thought, and maybe that's one of the issues too, as to how? How does this spread? I mean,
1: it perpetuates and it spreads it quickly.
0: And how do you stop it? Like, there are people who have read this and they believe now that every single, like, the Jews are responsible for COVID and every aspect of abortion.
1: Now, Lauren, this you're holding up some of the examples of this flyer that your newsroom gave you. I've seen the website where this stuff is downloadable PDFs. This is the crazy thing about this story. We've got the website where this stuff was produced, and I hope nobody ever sees it, because I read it yesterday, and it literally hurt my heart and it hurt my soul. The stuff that's here, they're downloadable PDFs that you, with an Epson printer in your corner office, can go print 500 or 600 of these on your own, color black and white. You get more with black and white. They even tell you that and tell you how and where to distribute them. There is an active group somewhere in some dank hole somewhere. But this is the least of some of the stuff that's on there.
0: Now, if this is a Canadian website, do we have a power to stop that?
1: And again, this is what the police, we've heard in the news, that they're investigating, and we'll see. And this is, again, going back to what we discussed earlier about the legislation that we hope to enact.
0: We've is this something that you teeth. Have to work with the provincial government as well? Because
1: and you know, one of the great things, we had Michael
0: Kirstner
1: down here last week. My goodness.

0: Right.
1: On the Tuesday after the shooting, Ruby Sahota, who's the parliamentary secretary to the Minister of Public Safety, came down. Ruby was phenomenal as well. But we sat with the police for an hour, and Michael was just making those points. He's a Jew himself. He was passionate about this, and he came right out. He came out with, you know, full bore saying this is hate. Let's call it what it is right now. Let's see what we can do to fight it. You know, there are good people in higher places who are doing things right now. I'm working with the public safety minister's office and the PMO. I was in touch with the prime minister's office yesterday afternoon. We are working to help here on the ground. I'm not going to get into it for whatever reasons, but we've got to do this nationally. We've got to make this a national discussion.
0: So at the end of the day, we all agree, everybody with right mind who's listening to my voice right now, all agrees that every Jew, every Muslim, every Hindu, every Christian, every whatever has a right in this country of Canada to practice their religion in peace and safety.
1: Yeah.
0: And it's up to all of us, not just our governments, to make sure that happens.
1: Yeah, and, you know, I grew up in Windsor as a teen, and we had a sizable Jewish population in Windsor. You grew up in Ottawa, and that's, you know, they've got a sizable Jewish population there. You come to Belleville, and we've known the Jewish population here as, you know, Selma and Cy Bochnik, you know, the Tobes, and I've just known all these generational Jewish families in this, and they had just this friendly little synagogue that's now been thrown. The shul itself is now a symbol of people drive by it looking to see, you know, my God, this quiet neighborhood. This is so jarring to people, and
0: that's jarring.
1: It is.
0: I will say, having Porch Fest on Saturday.
1: Yeah, the timing of that was really phenomenal.
0: Was hugely important.
1: Yep.
0: It's, I think, 99.9% of the community is nothing but supportive. It's just a tragedy. It's a tragedy. And this is, as I said from my broadcast from the ship, because I took the first 15 minutes to talk about this.
1: Mm-hmm.
0: If we're supposed to be elbows up and the best country on this planet, we got to fix this stuff inside our planet, inside our country.
1: Absolutely. And right here in our community. I mean, this, who would have thought? Who would have thought, like, less than 2 weeks, 10 days after that abomination, that we would do this? But I mean, you know, if I can briefly, do we have time?
0: Yeah, we got some other things to get to, as you know.
1: You have to pay the bills.
0: But, there's some other stories that I want to get to. But,
1: well, I mean, you know, again, just in the last day, you know, we had another story of heroism. Don't get ahead of ourselves.
0: Don't get ahead of ourselves.
1: You didn't tell me there was a game plan for this.
0: But there's always a game plan.
1: No, there isn't. I've seen you fly by the seat of your pants,
0: today.
1: Mr. Brooker.
0: Not today.
1: I know.
0: Okay. Let's take a quick break. When we come back, there was some very positive news in Alberta and some interesting news from the parliamentary budget officer as well. We'll take a break. It's the Lauren Brooker Show on CJBQ with MP Chris Millett.
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3: Hey there, it's Buzz Collins on location for the 10 Fitness Open House. It's on till 5 this afternoon here at 8 Trenton Street in Trenton. I'm telling you, you walk in here, you might forget you're in Trenton. This is the kind of facility you might imagine in a place like Toronto. It's not only is it just immaculate, but it's huge. I went on a tour just a few minutes ago. I had to leave like a trail of breadcrumbs just to find my way back to the microphone here because there is so much and so much going on. I want to tell you real quickly about the recovery area. Holy cow, huge heated pool. Really nice change of pace from the gym floor. They've got the sauna right next to that, the steam room. They've got the cold plunges as well. And I'll be honest, one of the nice features I really appreciate about it is 18 plus. So for us grown-ups, you can go in there. You know you're going to relax. You know you can chill and not really be disturbed a whole lot. 10 Cafe, open now. What a space. Totally perfect for socializing, hanging out, relaxing. It's very comfortable. Like I said,

0: open 24/7. They've got the coffee there today, protein shakes, beverages, and they will soon have a full menu that you can order from at 10 Cafe. All a part of what's going on here at 10 Fitness. Their open house is on until 5 this afternoon at 8 Trenton Street in Trenton.
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7: All right. We are in studio with our MP for Bay of Quinte, Chris Millett. We should also say Shelby Cramp Nyman had a wonderful post as well when it comes to what happened here in Belleville. Obviously, Hastings, Lennox, Addington, and Tyendinega is a part of her riding.
8: Mm-hmm.
7: And so that includes part of Belleville.
8: Yeah, just to that point, Shelby and I have been we've been working closely with the Senate. Well, we didn't really make a big deal out of it because
7: this is nonpartisan.
8: No, and after the Bondi Beach shooting last winter, Shelby and I made a point to quietly go and just show support to the congregation and visited the shul on a couple of occasions, and we didn't splash it around.
7: Well, thank you.
8: But I mean, the point being is that we've already developed a good relationship with the folks at Sons of Jacob, and you know, right now when they need us, their senior members of parliament or their love to access whatever,
7: right?
8: They've got us, and we've got their back.
7: At the end of the day,
8: my point is that we are. When we put these statements out, it's not just as a matter of course. We're not paying lip service to the cause du jour. We really, really mean it. And Shelby and I'm quite proud of the fact that we're working across, and we do this quite often, frankly. We work across party lines on a lot of things.
7: Things you have to.
8: But I mean, more than people think, because a lot of our friends in different parties, they take a dim view anymore, which is a sad thing.
7: Okay. Obviously, it's a story. The parliamentary budget officer estimates construction for the baseline route of the Alto, the high-speed train, is going to be 23% higher at least than what was originally said. I think this thing, is, if it actually ever gets done, is going to be, you know, $500 billion. There's no way. I don't think it's ever going to get built. That's just my opinion. I think we're 50 years behind where if we were going to do high speed rail, we never decided to. If I was the prime minister and the prime minister, this is me, I'd find some incredibly eloquent way to say we're going to put this on hold because we have to deal with the rest of the world and getting oil and blah, blah, blah, blah, blah. And then everybody's happy. But I got to ask you, the parliamentary budget officer estimates this is, and they haven't even put a shovel in the ground yet because of the Canadian Shield, because of tunnels, because of bridges, this thing's going to cost a fortune.
8: You're telling me, Lorne, and I'm not you know, I'm not doing this to dodge the issue. I have not read the PBO report. I literally have not read the PBO report. I have been busy with other things. I'm working right now on two issues for some potential industrial projects in the Bay of Quinte. They're top of mind for me right
7: now. Well, and I hope they are.
8: No, and they should be. But and this is not to dismiss this.
7: This is pissing a bunch of people off. So
8: yeah, and that's what gets the headlines is, quote, what you just said, peeing a bunch of people off. And, you know, I'm sorry if this gins up a certain group of the population. The Bay of Quinte right now is focused on, you know, affordability, which we're working on. But, you know, we've got the issues of Sons of Jacob Synagogue. We just had another story on that. The PBO's office statement, and it's a full report. It's a 30-some page report. I want to read the entire thing to see what's in it. I get what's making the headlines right now. It's the dollar figure. You know what? Alto right now is you talk to 10 people at the corner of Front and Bridge or it in Picton or in Trenton right now, and you ask what their top five issues are right now. Some of these things that we were just talking about now. Affordability, you know, the tariff war and how it's affecting local industry, that's top of mind. You know, and I'm not, again, dismissing Alto, but it's not top of mind right now. So,
7: okay. I think if you're living in Enterprise, it's top
8: of mind. Oh, no. I'm not dismissing folks that are in those areas who are concerned that there may be expropriation or issues dissecting farmland and or conservation lands. Those are all legitimate concerns. But right now,
7: Is it because this is 25 years away before a shovel goes into the ground?
8: Yeah, but I mean...
7: And you're going to be long gone from this job?
8: Yeah, but you know
7: and
8: what?
7: And there'll be new prime ministers
8: Lauren,
7: by
8: let's
7: then?
8: Face it. There are a lot of political machinations behind a lot of this opposition. I'll just leave it there.
7: Okay. This was a big announcement yesterday. Mm-hmm. A year ago, the prime minister met with Premier of Alberta and said, hey, we got to get a pipeline to the West Coast. And yesterday in Fort Mac, I don't know why I have a right to say Fort Mac. I've never been there. It's like, you know.
8: Half the population of Belleville under a certain age has gone there and worked for a little
7: anyway,
8: bit.
7: In Fort McMurray, Alberta, which is our oil capital, obviously.
8: Yeah.
7: The Prime Minister and the Premier, Ms. Smith, announced that the Pacific Link Pipeline would be designated a project of national interest, which really makes it, you know. And then what was really interesting that they announced partnerships with actual pipeline builders. Mm-hmm. And they also announced that Indigenous communities would have a chance to generate revenue from this as well.
8: Correct.
7: Excuse me. Some, obviously, are probably like, yeah, this is a good thing. Let's do this. Some, of course, immediately put up their hands.
8: Mm-hmm.
7: I think if you talk to anybody, they're like, yeah, we need to get our product to a port where it can be sent out to around the world to places like China.
8: Yeah. And that is the point right now. I mean, we have the resource in the ground, and say what you will about the oil sands, in some people's eyes. And I'm on the environmental caucus for our government. I'm also on the environmental standing committee for environment and sustainability. I've got a lot of colleagues who are, you know, understandably, very, very, and especially some of my BC colleagues who are members of parliament, who are very concerned and want to make sure that this gets done in a manner that is not, you know, disregarding everything we just said, environmental issues, effects on the planet. But we have this resource right now in this economic time where we need to get what we have to the people who are willing to pay for it. We have to do what we can be, or else this country.
7: I don't know if there's a more environmentally friendly way if we're going to move fossil fuels than a pipeline. Certainly trains aren't environment. Like,
8: look, every day, Lauren, through Belleville, through this riding,
7: there's two major pipelines, right?
8: Yeah, no, but we have, well, those are the natural gas pipelines. Right. But I'm talking about the trains that run rail cars.
7: Scares the crap out of me.
8: Well, the same rail cars that destroyed Lac Mégantic roll through our community every day.
7: And sometimes I get stopped on my way to work, and you're counting 100 of those.
8: Filled with bitumen, and they're coming by rail.
7: You know, and until we do the Star Trek thing where we can get a giant tank and then go and it shows up, this is our choice.
8: Yeah. And you know what, Lauren, let's get back to the West Coast pipeline, if we will. This is why the route, the southern route down and to the Port of Vancouver and to that area is important, because they're the most direct, easy, if you will, and nothing of this is easy. You've got to go over mountains, for God's sake. but, you know, it would bring this to a port that would be on the northern pipeline route would bring tankers up into areas. Now, listen, we have a tanker ban.
7: It sounds, yes.
8: And the tanker ban is important for very good reasons. Those fjords, if you will, are not at all places you need a super tanker full of oil.
7: Because
8: the margin
7: there
8: for error, exactly. You've seen what it looks like in there.
7: It's the most beautiful place in this country.
8: And it's the most pristine, and we need to protect it at all costs. We have friends politically who are screaming, end the tanker ban. You're going to see it come before the House of Commons in the next few weeks.
7: We've got to figure it out.
8: No. We're not budging on the tanker ban. The tankers will not be navigating those fjords, because the margin for error is
7: so... Okay, so where does the oil go? In Vancouver?
8: Yes. It goes down along the Fraser to the Vancouver port.
7: To Vancouver. And then
8: already out to the Salish
7: Sea. So we have a Vancouver ban. No ban in Vancouver.
8: Well, I mean, everything's already... That terminus is already there.
7: I was just there. I just saw it. Well, we'll see how this plays out and if it works. Can I... But if I can be political with you, and obviously in politics...
8: Political?
7: Can you imagine... that this announcement was made in Alberta simply 2 weeks, October 20th, I think, is the vote.
8: Is there something going on in October
7: whether,
8: in Alberta?
7: Whether Albertans decide whether to have an actual... So they're voting to decide whether to vote to separate. And I can't believe that this announcement would happen just a few weeks before that. That's a shocker to me.
8: I think that's highly cynical of you.
7: Oh, well.
8: No, my, you know, what I tell people, a lot of people, I go, you know, I don't know why everybody gets so wound up about what we need to do to appease Alberta on this. Listen, I don't think the amount or the number of people proportionally who are pro-separatism in Alberta has gotten much higher than 30%.
7: I think it's running at a 22% right
8: now. Well, it is now, but I mean, even at its zenith, it was 30%. You know, in Quebec, at the last referendum, they were crazy high numbers and the threat was very real. This is getting a disproportionate amount of, in my view, attention for a bunch of rednecks who really, you know, haven't gotten over the convoy. So,
7: okay. It is 10:41. Let's take a break.
8: Yeah.
7: Lots to get to. If you have any questions, we can take a call or two for our Member of Parliament, Chris Millett, 613-969-1545. We'll take a break.
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9: Hey, it's Buzz Collins. 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
7: Chris Millett is the Member of Parliament for Bay of Quinte. You know, there's lots to talk about in our region as we move into the fall. The federal government is, you know, the Prime Minister has a 70% approval rate. They're talking about the Time Person of the Year or the Ted and I decide we're not going to talk about that. I firmly believe that none of that is in Prime Minister Carney's mind. Have you spoke to the Prime Minister about what happened in Belleville? Like, actually spoke to him?
8: I did. And he was, I got to be careful.
7: Why do you have to be careful? I mean, his reaction is...
8: No, I just don't want to share what we talked about. But I mean, first the PMO reached out to me on Sunday night, representatives of. And then Monday morning, I spoke with the Prime Minister, and I've spoken through the week with other Gary and Nanda Sangari, the public safety minister, extensively, members of our Jewish caucus. But the Prime Minister did reach out, and he wanted me to tell him what I knew. And we had a very brief conversation. He just said to pass on.
7: Do you think the Prime Minister is going to call Constable Smith at some point?
8: You're putting me on the spot here, but I believe.
7: So I'm doing my job then?
8: I know, yeah. Well, hey, I was on
7: that side
8: of the table.
7: I think he should.
8: We're in the business now, and this is weird for me, but managing expectations, they call it. I don't want to say yes, I don't want to say no, but the man is known for being a decent chap, so let's leave it at that.
7: Constable Smith, from what I understand, is healing. He's healing well. It's amazing to see the wonderful people that we have in our community.
8: You want to hear a cool story? The U18 County Kings hockey team are going to wear stickers on their helmets with Jeff's initials and badge number kind of thing, just to show a bit of support. They got Kim Taylor Signs did the stickers for free and gave them to all the kids on that hockey club that are going to be wearing them
7: That's
8: all year long.
7: That's a great story.
8: I know. Everybody's, you know, when we get behind the people that need to be got right. behind. And that's where we, as a small community, really shine.
7: Do you think there's a lot of racists in Belleville?
8: Oh, gosh. I've been here since the late 70s. I've seen and heard some pretty vile things. And as coming from a very multiracial area like Windsor and Detroit, yes. But, I mean, it's not unusual about smaller town, Ontario, Quebec, New Brunswick, anywhere else I've lived, because, you know, when you're not exposed to other cultures – these kinds of prejudices that you learn from mammy and pappy or whatever get handed down. And those little things like, you know, we're going to Jew you down. You don't realize that that's
7: But this guy was 29.
8: Oh, no, this guy's got all kinds of, there are squirrels in his attic that we're going to find as the investigation goes on that is going to explain a lot. And hopefully it will be educational as to how to avoid that in the future, radicalization of these. But again, it goes back to how easy it is online for these chowderheads to find like-minded bigots, sons of bitches, and others who are, you know, they believe the stuff that is, you know, happening in their
7: You can take that if it's spheres. The prime minister. If it's not, no, it's you're going to have to hit.
8: It's no. a 416 number, so... I don't recognize it.
7: All right.
8: So. No. If that was the PM, it does say, yeah.
7: I'm of course kidding.
8: Yeah.
7: It is. You never know what's going to happen. As a news person, you've covered a whole bunch of things in your yeah. life,
8: and you never
7: know what's going to happen. And there's going to be a whole bunch of people that are listening to this interview going, "Well, he's just a politician trying to whatever." But I will say this: I've known Chris now 30 years. And I think you're actually upset. I think you are legitimately upset about what happened, as I am, as everybody I've spoken. I mean, this is just legitimately, we were all upset with Russell Williams.
8: Uh-huh.
7: And Lauren, but this is so upsetting.
8: Let me just try and folks in my neighborhood will appreciate this. I raised my kids in that neighborhood on Cherry Gardens. They went to Queen Elizabeth School, just around the corner now, East Side. We go by Sons of Jacob every year. I used to go when I was a reporter. I used to go to their model Seder to explain, you know,
7: Passover
8: to non-Jews. That community, you know, small as it was an engaged, friendly, welcoming community. This was just such an abomination, such a goddamn outrage. That, you know, yeah, it upsets me, and it's moved me beyond what I thought I would feel for this, only because, you know, these are my friends, this is my neighborhood, this is my city, and it hurt me to my soul. So, I mean, yeah, I didn't think I'd react like this. I thought, you know, old tough journalist who's seen just about everything, and I mean, I have seen some vile things in this town. Covered rape cases that were the most disgusting.
7: You went to Africa to cover.
8: Yeah, I've been to Somalia, all the vacation hotspots. Right. I like to say Somalia, Haiti.
7: I was just in Croatia and Montenegro.
8: Yeah,
7: and you don't realize that in 1991. Before that, it was Yugoslavia.
8: Yeah,
7: and then there was a war.
8: When I was in Bosnia, everybody, I think you were on the coast, weren't you?
7: Yeah, we were in Dubrovnik, and we were in Split.
8: Split is where a lot of the troops that I was covering, that's where they went for their 48 hours.
7: Do you know
8: how
7: you look around, and you go, how beautiful this was, and then. In Dubrovnik, there's walls in English explaining that this place was blown up.
8: Oh yeah,
7: and so on and so forth. And you realize 1991 is not that long ago. And then you think of what happened with Milosevic, and
8: I'll show you my slides.
7: We are just not good living things sometimes.
8: No, but I mean, Lauren, this is the thing, and you should get out. Like, I encourage people to get to those places and see that, because we get a little insulated, and maybe this is why it's hit so hard here. No, I shouldn't say that. This should always hit us hard. Anything like this should. But I mean, we're a peaceful place, a peaceful people.
7: Yeah.
8: And this is why our outrage should be high, high, high all the time.
7: And it's any of this. It's up to us.
8: You know, there's a lot of evil in this world, but we don't need it right here in our streets.
7: And it's up to us individually to put an end to it.
8: Yep.
7: I know you're going to love this question. I said we'd take a caller. Hey, Dan. Dan, you're on the air.
16: Okay, can you hear me?
7: We can hear you.
8: Who's Dan?
7: What? It's Dan.
8: Dan.
7: Dan from Belleville.
8: Okay.
7: Go ahead, Dan.
16: Yeah, I'm just saying, change the subject. About it. This one's about also. And here I am. Not only...
7: Oh, I'm sorry, Dan. You've broken up.
8: I thought that was my headphones.
7: No, he broke up. Okay. And it's not that we're avoiding the call. You literally just broke up. We only have a few minutes left.
8: Yeah.
7: You mentioned you're trying to get some business here, dealing with some of the issues. You know, some of the factories here that produce car parts are not happy. We just saw layoffs in the world of steel. How's that ever going to come back? I know the federal government is working hard. I'm trying to get back into that question.
17: Yeah.
7: Right now, I think Canadians are giving Carney a 70% approval rate simply because there doesn't seem to be a lot of partisanship, a lot of back and forth. Now, again, we haven't sat in the House of Commons in a while. Yeah. Well, actually, we are now, but it's, you know what I'm saying.
8: Well, I'm going to be back. It's a weird, we were back for a week, we're off
7: and then
8: for a
7: Thanksgiving.
8: Week.
7: Yeah. Okay, but what I'm saying is, Canadians are hyper-focused on him not being a politician as much as, what do you do for a living? Oh, I'm a Canada salesman.
8: No.
7: And I think that's what...
8: That's a good way to put it. He really is, and he reminds us every chance he gets when we're in caucus that, you know, us rookies who are in he goes, he points at himself. He's a first-term MP.
7: I think Melanie Parody had the best line because I said to her, on the round table, I said, I don't think he doesn't want to be a politician. He did it because he thought he can change things. And I don't think he cares if he does 4 years and fixes it and moves along.
8: Right.
7: And then her line was, it's that attitude that's going to make him the prime minister for 10 or 11 years. And
8: well, you know what? She's not wrong. you know, everybody says, you know, the boss is only going to be we jokingly call him the boss, but I mean, Prime Minister Carney is, You look at the guy, and he's friendly, he's funny, he's smart, he's laser focused on business. But I mean, he's just a regular guy, and you think this guy doesn't need this.
7: No. He has got enough wealth, and
8: well, that aside,
7: and now he has. Now he's going to have a pension
8: intellectually, but I mean, he can go anywhere in the world and have a cushy job as the chancellor of some think tank.
7: It doesn't matter.
8: Somewhere.
7: He could just go on a speaking tour now and make. You know,
8: right.
7: $50,000
8: he's in it for the all the right reasons. And it's pretty inspiring to be working with a guy like that.
7: Okay. My goodness. You know, usually you come in and we kibitz a little bit and then whatever, but this is serious stuff.
8: Yeah.
7: Please work hard to make sure this doesn't happen again. I know you can only do what you can do, but I know that's all I can ask you.
8: Appreciate that.
7: Okay. Have a good weekend. Go Bills. How about those Cleveland Browns, 3-1?
8: I know. Dickie Howe, my buddy Dickie Howe, is the only... I know very few Cleveland Brown fans.
7: Jody Jenkins loves the Cleveland Browns.
8: Oh, does he? Does he follow football?
7: When we were on the cruise, you know, you see people from all over the world, and a lot of people had Bills hats, and you'd walk by them and go, go Bills!
8: Yeah.
7: And then they're like somewhere from, obviously, this either Canadians or whatever. There's lots of Jays hats.
8: Yeah. I'm a Lions fan.
7: I know you are.
8: I wear it on my sleeve, as does a few people.
7: Well, the biggest Lions fan I know is not you. It's Leanne McDougal. And
8: Leanne and I, when there's a Lions game on, we're texting each other saying, what, can you believe they threw that pass? Yeah. Anyway.
7: Go Bills.
8: Go Lions.
7: Who are you going to cheer for? We're out of time.
8: I see a Lions-Bills
7: Super Bowl. I'm talking about...
8: Baseball?
7: I got to go to the White Sox. I mean, such a happy story. And the Pope's behind them.
8: I like the Sox, and not just because I'm a Catholic and it's the Pope.
7: Right. Yeah. It's all just right. Underdogs.
0: Yeah.
7: Fun to watch. And cheers, go, Lord. Sens, go. Opening day today.
0: Yeah.
7: Thank you very much, Chris Millett. Thank you, Jenkins, for joining us. And, of course, the voice of the Belleville Senators, David Foote. We'll be back Monday with the roundtable, Ross McDougall and David Joyce. And listen, Brian, the Iron Man, have a great weekend.
17: You too. Guys, have a good one.
0: Yeah.
7: News is up next at 11. Matt. Enjoy the rest of your day and have a wonderful weekend. Thanks for coming out.
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25: Good morning, it's 11 o'clock. Morning clouds and showers today. Mix of sun and cloud throughout the day with a high of 20. Right now it's 16 degrees. I'm Alan Michael Steele with your CJBQ News Update. 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
25: The Office of the Parliamentary Budget Officer says construction of the federal government's proposed Alto high-speed rail corridor between Toronto and Quebec City could cost more than Ottawa's estimate. Ottawa has released the project cost estimates of between $60 and $90 billion, but the federal budget watchdog PBO believes that the price tag will range from $75 to $113 billion. Canadian Press reporter Craig Lord has more.
27: A spokesperson for Alto told me that while there are differences in the methodology between how the PBO and the Crown Corporation are calculating the costs around the proposed Alto route, they say that the costs that they're working with are roughly in line with what the PBO has projected in its latest report.
25: We've reached out to local MPs Chris Millett and Shelby Cramp-Nyman for comment. Court records have shown serious concerns over free career colleges in Ontario. Court-filed reports show inspections found evidence that third parties completed coursework while other students couldn't even name their school or program. The Free Academy of Learning locations are among 10 that Career Colleges Ontario flagged for the government in January of 2025. The locations were mentioned across hundreds of pages of documents in a challenge seeking to overturn a government decision that cut off their ability to offer financial aid. The schools have denied most of the allegations. Canadian astronaut Joshua Kutrick says that he has found it hard to believe he was sitting in orbit roughly 10 minutes after blasting off from Florida as part of NASA's SpaceX Crew 13 mission. The 44-year-old Canadian is now aboard the International Space Station as a mission specialist on the four-person mission crew. He says he's excited to represent Canada from the ISS.
1: Just want to say hi to everyone at home in Canada. It's been a while since there was a Canadian here. I cannot believe I'm here. What a crazy day, a long day. I just can't believe it, but it feels really good. Feels really good to have CSA back, the Canada flag back. I'm looking forward to a good mission. After some sleep, that's what I'm going to go do next.
25: The mission also includes Commander Jessica Watkins and pilot Luke Delaney of NASA and Roscosmos cosmonaut Sergei Teternikov, another mission specialist. And that's the news. In sports, the Belleville Senators season begins tonight as they welcome the Hamilton Hammers, AHL affiliate of the New York Islanders. The puck drops at 7 p.m. The Wellington Dukes host the St. Michael's Buzzers, while the Trenton Golden Hawks will welcome the Toronto Warriors. In the Greater Metro Junior League, the Northumberland Stars welcome the Bradford Rattlers in Colburn. In Junior C action tonight, the Napanee Raiders will host the Frankfort Huskies, while the Trent Hills Thunder take on the Amherstview Jets in Loyalist Township. Last night, the Picton Pirates knocked off the Port Hope Panthers 7-3. In Major League Baseball wildcard playoffs, the Atlanta Braves moved on following a 6-2 win over the Philadelphia Phillies. In golf, it's the second round of the PGA's Black Desert Championship in Utah, while the LPGA continues the Lotte Championship in Hawaii. In the CFL, the Hamilton Tiger Cats visit the Ottawa Red Blacks, while the Saskatchewan Rough Riders will welcome the Calgary Stampeders. CJBQ Radar Weather. Morning clouds and showers today, sunning cloud throughout the day, and a high of 20. Looking at tonight, clear with a low of 8, and tomorrow, sunny with a high of 18. Right now, it's 16 degrees. 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
0: Hey there, it's Buzz Collins on location at 10 Fitness for their open house until 5 this afternoon at 8 Trenton Street here in Trenton. Who says there's no such thing as a free lunch? Why don't you come on down here and enjoy some free sandwiches? 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You can't appreciate everything this place offers without getting a tour. It's huge. Like I said, 20,000 plus square feet, including the brand new grand front entrance, which just opened for use today. There's no pressure. Just come on down, check it out. Seniors, real quickly, want to remind you, for those 60 plus, there is an early day full access rate. 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Talk to them directly about it. As a matter of fact, their staff here would be happy to answer any questions you might have. That's what it's all about here with the open house until 5, 10 Fitness at 8 Trenton Street, Trenton.

0: Carly's Hometown Radio, 800-CJBQ. Carly Simon, You're So Vain. Bruce Hornsby and The Range in there, too. They had song 10 today in 1988. Tune called Look Out Any Window. So we do our top 10. It is Friday, after all, and I'm Ted Bradford. Thank you for jumping on board. Weekend within sight. None too soon. You're having a good day so far. Thanks, like I said, for being here. Arby's Brain Game on your radio, 969-1545 is the number. You could walk away a winner with Arby's. Two meals right there with your name on them. If you haven't won anything from us in the last 30 days or so. This dessert is considered by many as the best comfort food. And I would imagine it's certainly the time of year for it. This particular dessert, considered by many the best comfort food. What do you think it is? Like I said, perfect time of year. 969-1545. Hey, good luck.
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0: All right, you ready?
7: Talk to the audience. Oh, God, this is always dead.
0: Arby's Brain Game at 11:19. According to this, this dessert is considered one of the most popular comfort foods. What do you think it is? Most popular comfort foods. It all depends. It all for me, it depends on one thing more than anything. Let's go to Roxanne, see what Roxanne thinks. Hey, Roxanne, happy Friday.
8: Thank you. Same to you.
0: How are you?
8: I'm great. And yourself?
0: I'm doing all right. So, Roxanne, what do you think the dessert that's considered one of the most popular comfort foods is?
8: Pudding.
0: You're really muddy there, Roxanne. Or you pull a phone away from your mouth or something?
8: Oh, sorry. Pudding.
0: Pudding?
8: Yeah.
0: My God, do they still even sell pudding?
8: Hey, behave yourself.
0: I mean, really? Behave myself? Well, gee, I haven't seen pudding on the store shelves in eons, but maybe I'm just not looking hard enough. That is not sadly it.
8: Okay. Well,
0: all right. Roxanne, you have a great weekend. Hi, Reg.
9: Hey, how are you?
0: I'm doing all right. How about you?
9: Good. I'm great.
0: So we've ruled out pudding. Thank God. This dessert is considered by many one of the best comfort foods. What do you think it is?
9: Pumpkin pie.
0: Oh, you're in the right area. It is pie. Thanks, Reg. Let's go to Glenda. Hi, Glenda.
10: Hi.
0: Hi. So did you hear Reg's
10: yes.
0: answer?
10: Yes.
0: Okay.
10: How about apple crisp?
0: There. Whoa. What?
10: Apple crisp.
0: Now, hang on. Hang on, Glenda. Yeah, this is called connecting the dots.
10: Okay.
0: All right. Reg said pumpkin pie.
10: Yeah.
0: And I said, oh, my God, you're in the right area. And you say...
10: Apple crisp.
0: No.
10: Oh.
0: Thanks, Glenda. Have a good one. I tried to help her out. Hi, who's this?
11: Vicky.
0: Hey, Vicky, how are you?
11: Good, how are you?
0: I'm doing well. What do you think the dessert is we're talking about?
11: Apple pie.
0: There you go! Now Glenda feels just awful.
11: That's my sister-in-law. She's
0: going to
11: kill me.
0: That's your sister-in-law?
11: Mm-hmm.
0: Oh, that's great. All right.
11: But
0: well,
11: I was
0: listen.
11: Okay.
0: Yeah, go. Listen. Okay, hang on.
11: Okay.
0: We can't talk over one another. The phone system
11: is bad enough as it is. Yeah, just a joke.
0: Well, no. What I'm saying here is we can hardly hear you when we do this. So tell your joke.
11: Right?
0: Tell your joke again.
11: Apple pie.
0: Okay, no, that's the answer. Well, hey, way to go. Congrats. Well, this is going over like a Led Zeppelin. Well, way to go. Congrats. And make sure you rub
11: Thank
0: it into
11: you.
0: Glenda big time, okay?
11: I will.
0: Okay. All right, you just hold on. Congrats. Good Lord. Thank God it's Friday. We'll do the brain game maybe on Monday if I'm still employed here.

0: fridge in there somewhere.
1: Yeah, we could just go up there and hang out.
2: Like, open the fridge and stuff, and there will always be foods laid out for us with little pre-wrapped sausages and things.
1: Mm.
2: They have pre-wrapped sausages, but they don't have pre-wrapped bacon.
1: Well, can you blame them?
2: Yeah.

0: be rich.
1: Bare Naked Ladies, 800-CJBQ. They've got, I read a week or two ago, and they've got new music. Some minus Stephen Page, of course. It's coming up on 11:30. I'm Ted. 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You won't believe your eyes. Could see some sun eventually today, Kevin says. Clouds make that Josh. Josh Nichols in for Kevin. I just want to roll the clock back now to about 11 o'clock and start this damn thing over. Would you allow me to do that? Sun and cloud, Josh says, eventually this afternoon. Breezy, about 20 degrees. Clear and less humid tonight. Little chilly, down to 8. Sunny and 18 tomorrow. Sunny, that looks pretty good, too. Sun and cloud and 20 degrees. Right now, 15.
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4: 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We're on location today at 10 Fitness. 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Well, it's up to you, but no, they will have a liquor license in the not-too-distant future. 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

0: The Guess Who for you on CJBQ, and on Don Kokomo, the Beach Boys, song 9 on our countdown this week. CJBQ's top 10, October 2nd, 1988, 11:43. Over the last little while, last week specifically, certainly had my share of fresh seafood in Nova Scotia, and I was poking around at one of the grocery stores yesterday after work because I had a hankering, and whoo, that's a habit I'm probably going to have to. I ate it every day down there, but the price tag for some of the fresh stuff here is just astronomical and not on a disc jockey salary. So, but with that said, if you are in a better state than I, today is National Fried Scallops Day.
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2: Hey there, it's Buzz Collins on location at 10 Fitness for their open house, which is on till 5 this afternoon, 8 Trenton Street here in Trenton near the roundabout. I'm joined right now by the owner of 10 Fitness, Kenny Tour. Good afternoon, Kenny. Let me just say congratulations on just an amazing facility. Clearly, you had a vision for this place that goes beyond just a gym.
3: Oh, absolutely. Thank you so much for being here. It means a lot to us. Yeah, absolutely. I took over this place in 2018. Obviously, the place had a lot of potential and a lot of history. So that was one of the main things that drew me to get where we are today.
2: So in addition to quite possibly the most expansive workout facility I've ever seen, maybe just share real quickly some of the other features here.
3: Absolutely. Expensive is an understatement. We've been at it, given this place my heart, soul, blood, money, everything you can think of. Like I said, we've been at it since 2018. Started off with just the gym area, the cardio section was added, and then we added the women's only area, did renovations, extensive renovations on the washrooms, and then the women's only cardio, weight rooms, all the weights machines have been upgraded. After the changing rooms were done, then obviously now finally the recovery area that you can see now.
2: Expansive, not expensive, expansive. As a matter of fact, very, very affordable. Talk to any one of the employees here, any of the staff members here, they'll be happy to answer your questions during the open house, which is on till 5 this afternoon. It's 10 Fitness at 8 Trenton Street here in Trenton.
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0: Chilliwack. Oh, she's talking that mumbo jumbo. Crazy talk. At 11:53 at CJBQ, CJBQ.com, Huey Lewis and the News in their 2 Song 8. On our top 10 countdown today in 1988. Read the other day that sadly Huey said recently that he's now completely deaf, which is just a shame due to the fact that that is such an amazingly fun band to watch live. It's 11:54 and the Chilango's All Request Lunch. We are ready to go. If you are ready to help out, pick some tunes, and maybe win with Chilango's, that's coming up. It's on your radio after Quinty at Noon. Part of Quinty at Noon, an update in the forecast from Josh Nichols. Right now we got clouds and 15.
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2: 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We're on location today at 10 Fitness. 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

0: 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Coming up, sports, radar weather, and much more. 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
1: Good afternoon. A mix of sun and cloud today with a high of 20. Right now, it's 16 degrees. I'm Alan Michael Steele with your CJBQ News Update. 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
1: Candidates in Quinte West's upcoming municipal election and voters both packed the halls and auditorium at St. Paul's Catholic Secondary School in Trenton last night for an all-candidates forum. The night was divided into two segments where candidates for municipal council were the first to speak. Each was given a 90-second block to introduce themselves and their platform. The second segment was a mayoral debate between the three candidates for mayor. They were Shelley Steddle, Zach Card, and David Thompson. All three took turns to answer questions on topics ranging from recent issues like Alto and data centers to the particulars of balancing a difficult municipal budget when funds get scarce. All three were also given a two-minute block for a closing statement. Steddle focused on her experience in municipal government while Card pushed for innovations and new ideas. Thompson focused on his pledge to prevent any tax increases during his term. Much more detail on the debate can be found at QuinteNews.com. Building a high-speed train corridor across eastern Canada through the Quinte region could cost taxpayers up to $113 billion. The Parliamentary Budget Officer's analysis puts the baseline estimate well above earlier federal projections. Researchers caution that complex land acquisition, regulatory delays, and urban tunneling like planned routes into Montreal could push final costs even higher. Dan Albus is the Shadow Minister for Transportation for the Opposition Conservatives and says the feds rejected the airport expansion in Toronto and local residents need to push them to do the same here.
6: The Carney government backed away from the expansion of Billy Bishop. I disagree with that, but they said that they had to listen to the residents affected. So if there are people that feel that Alto is not the right plan for Ontario, for Quebec, for Canada, then they should voice that immediately to their members of parliament.
1: We've contacted local MPs Chris Millett and Shelby Cramp-Nyman for comment. A Prince Edward County drug probe has culminated in arrests and a seizure of suspected cocaine. OPP officers executed a search warrant on September 22nd, recovering cocaine, cash, and trafficking equipment. 47-year-old Jaylene Hicks of Picton is charged with cocaine trafficking possession and property obtained by crime. The accused remains in custody pending a bail hearing. A top official at the Bank of Canada says monetary policymakers are struggling to find new tools and pathways to address persistent housing affordability challenges. Carolyn Rogers, the bank's senior deputy governor, says its key interest rate is too blunt to fix the problem by itself because lower rates fuel rising prices, while higher borrowing costs box out prospective buyers.
7: We set one interest rate for the whole of the economy. We can't set one for housing and one for everything else. And interest rates work far more directly on demand. They're not very good at addressing supply constraints. They can't build homes, rezone land, or speed up permitting.
1: Rogers noted recent declines in home prices have offered buyers relief in some markets, adding that prolonged declines in value can have widespread effects, including slowing the pace of new construction. Court records have shown serious concerns over free career colleges in Ontario. Court-filed reports show inspections found evidence that third parties completed coursework while other students couldn't even name their school or program. The Free Academy of Learning locations are among 10 that the Career Colleges Ontario flagged for the government in January 2025. The locations were mentioned across hundreds of pages of documents in a challenge seeking to overturn a government decision that cut off their ability to offer financial aid. The schools have denied most of the allegations. Alberta's hopes for a pipeline to the BC coast are being fast-tracked by the federal government, but that doesn't necessarily satisfy separatists in the province. Keith Wilson, co-leader of the separatist group Let Alberta Decide, says even though the project has been deemed in the national interest, Alberta still has to go cap in hand to Prime Minister Mark Carney for aid.
8: and instead created a bypass route where you require the personal blessing of His Majesty Prime Minister Carney. And if you get that blessing, which was bestowed upon us here in Alberta today, you may get permission to go to the next step.
1: Wilson says Alberta should have the freedom and ability to bring its oil to market on its own, and that's just one reason it should separate from Canada. The Saskatchewan government and Bell Canada say work is ramping up on the company's mega AI data center outside of Regina. The 1.7 billion 300 megawatt site is set to be the country's largest data facilities, and Bell has plans to quadruple the size. Saskatchewan's Crown Investments Minister Jeremy Harrison says it could support 500 permanent jobs at the site, plus up to 3,000 off-site and community jobs.
9: The relocation of the Bell AI Fabric headquarters to Regina really is something that I think is going to be of enormous importance as we move forward in building a AI and data ecosystem in this province, and we will be the hub for the entire country. The relocation of the Bell AI Fabric headquarters in this province, and we will be the hub for the entire country.
1: The center has met with public pushback, including protesters and critics, worried about how the mega project will affect the environment and electricity grid. The Group of Seven Industrial Nations says it has agreed to release 100 million barrels of oil, starting with substantial amounts of diesel. The move comes as fuel recently hit record high prices in the United States. U.S. President Donald Trump announced the action on social media today as his Republican Party faces pressure to address surging prices ahead of November's midterm elections. Trump faces lagging approval ratings as the Iran war and his trade battles have increased U.S. prices for oil and other goods. Israel has begun flights to bring back passengers who have been stranded in the United Arab Emirates after an attack on a pilot during a Tel Aviv-bound flight this week. As investigators gather information about what happened aboard the Fly Dubai plane, more passengers are speaking out. Lital Shahar told ABC News that the captain who fought off the attack in the cockpit saved the plane. Congo's health ministry says the Ebola outbreak has accounted for more than 4,000 deaths as they continue to struggle to contain the virus. Updated numbers reveal 8,300 confirmed cases in what has become the fastest-growing Ebola outbreak in history. Congo announced an outbreak on May 15th caused by the rare Bundibugyo virus, which has no known treatment or vaccine. Meanwhile, frontline workers have gone on strike several times since the outbreak began, further hampering efforts to contain the disease. Canadian astronaut Joshua Kutrick says he's found it hard to believe he was sitting in orbit roughly 10 minutes after blasting off from Florida as part of the NASA SpaceX Crew 13 mission. The 44-year-old Canadian is now aboard the International Space Station as a mission specialist on the four-person mission crew. He says he's excited to represent Canada from the ISS.
10: Just want to say hi to everyone at home in Canada. It's been a while since there was a Canadian here. I cannot believe I'm here. What a crazy day, a long day. I just can't believe it, but it feels really good. Feels really good to have CSA back, the Canada flag back. I'm looking forward to a good mission after some sleep. That's what I'm going to go do next.
1: The mission also includes Commander Jessica Watkins and pilot Luke Delaney of NASA and Roscosmos cosmonaut Sergei Teteryatnikov, another mission specialist. And that's the news. Remember, you can get the latest news anytime at quintynews.com, brought to you by Carpet One Floor and Home Belleville, your hometown flooring experts, carpetonebelleville.ca. In the Quinty News Center, I'm Alan Michael Steele. Coming up is Brian DeCare with sports, but first, here's Josh Nichols with the weather.
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11: Well, the Quinte area should get ready for a cold front to come through here this morning, and that sets the stage for us to dodge some raindrops. We're going to be talking about some showers, but the showers aren't going to last. I think by later into the day, the sky will at least partially clear, but it will be breezy. Your top temp at 20. The sky mainly clear to partly moonlit for tonight. The wind diminishes, the low temperature at 8. Saturday offers up a good supply of sunshine from hilltop to Lakeshore, your top temp at 18. Sunday offers up a sun-cloud mix. Your top temp at 20. More sunshine for Monday, but cool. The high at 15.
12: At 12:09, we've got overcast skies and 16 at CJBQ in the forecast. is brought to you by Crozier Heating and Air.
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14: I'm Brian DeCare. A new season of hockey begins tonight for the Belleville Senators. It's been 10 years since Thomas Chabot and the 2016-17 Sens hit the ice for their inaugural game in Laval. Tonight, Belleville gets to host a piece of history. They welcome the Hamilton Hammers for their first ever game. The Hammers are the AHL affiliate of the New York Islanders and move from Bridgeport, Connecticut in the offseason. Puck drop is set for 7. After a lot of pregame fanfare to get fans excited, Flames forward Ryan Strome says that wasn't the start the team wanted.
15: Good thing is we got a lot of proud guys. I know a lot of guys are pretty pissed off. So, I mean, you know, we got a great fan base. They come out and they support us like this tonight, and to do that really sucks.
14: Calgary lost 6-1 to Seattle. Connor McDavid scored his first goal of the season and tallied 4 assists as the Edmonton Oilers outlasted the Vancouver Canucks for a wild 9-7 victory on Thursday. McDavid says everyone in the Oilers locker room knows they still have plenty of work to do on cleaning up their game.
16: You know, obviously we understand the game's got to look a little bit different, but I thought, you know, the first 40 is what it could look like a lot of the time and what it should look like a lot of the time. You know, guys working hard, tracking back, responsible with the puck, and just kind of rolling over them.
14: We now turn to a busy night in local junior hockey action. The Wellington Dukes host the St. Michael's Buzzers, while the Trenton Golden Hawks have a visit from the Toronto Warriors. In the Greater Metro Junior League, the Northumberland Stars welcome the Bradford Rattlers in Colborne. In Junior C action tonight, the Napanee Raiders host the Frankfort Huskies, while the Trent Hills Thunder take on the Amherst View Jets in Loyalist Township. All games have 7:30 puck drops. Last night, the Picton Pirates knocked off the Port Hope Panthers 7-3. Ben Smith had 3 points in the win. Sudarshan Malaharaju of Mississauga, Ontario, is in the hunt at the PGA Tour's Bank of Utah Championship. He's one shot back of the first-round leader. The LPGA continues the Lotte Championship in Hawaii for round 2. There are a pair of games tonight in the CFL. The Saskatchewan Roughriders can clinch a playoff spot this evening with a win over the Calgary Stampeders at 9:30. Saskatchewan is tied with BC Lions at 8-6, behind the first-place Edmonton Elks, who sport an 11-4 record. Also tonight, the Hamilton Tiger Cats visit the winless Ottawa Red Black at 7. Deshaun Watson passed for 268 yards and moved the Browns into position for Andre Schmidt's career-long 56-yard field goal with 10 seconds remaining that gave Cleveland a 27-24 win over the Pittsburgh Steelers. In Major League Baseball wild card playoffs, the Atlanta Braves moved on following a 6-2 win over the Philadelphia Phillies last night. Tomorrow is the first day of the divisional series. Chicago White Sox at Cleveland, that's a 1 o'clock start. Atlanta Braves at the LA Dodgers at 4. And in the evening, New York Yankees at Tampa Bay Rays, that'll go at 6:30. And the first pitch at 8:30 for the San Diego Padres at the Milwaukee Brewers. And that's sports.
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18: Technology is making the war on insects very one-sided and not so much in favor of the bugs. Now, most homeowners prefer to never see an insect in our houses, eating our plants or stinging us. Unfortunately for the bugs, people have gotten very good at getting rid of them. So with foggers, stronger sprays, LED traps, even carbon lures, we are hurting both the good and the bad and not really paying attention to the difference. So let me say this. Up to 95% of the plants on this planet need an insect in some form, and one in every three bites of food that you eat actually is as a result of an insect. So before you run for that can of DEET, ask yourself, is this insect really a problem? If you want to take care of the planet, start by planting native species, creating bug shelters, limiting nighttime outdoor lights, and converting parts of your lawn into meadows with diverse pollinator-friendly plants.
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18: Hey, it's Buzz Collins. We're on location at 10 Fitness. It's their open house. It's on till 5 this afternoon at 8 Trenton Street here in Trenton. Free snacks and refreshments. They've got the sandwiches, coffee, protein shakes, fruit. Staff on hand to greet you and answer any questions you might have. And members, of course, on hand here as well. I'm talking to Bob. Bob, you've been coming here to 10 Fitness, I believe, since 2018. Is that correct?
23: That's right. Yeah, 2018 is when I first joined. And it's been quite a journey that I've seen. I've been in and out of the gym on and off because of work. But when I first joined, this place was like a Frankenstein gym. Everything was concrete floors. The ceiling was dripping. Left, right, and center. We had buckets all over the place. The washrooms was like a communal shower. It was just a mess. The tiles were all mismatched. It was a mess. Half the machines never worked. But every year, it seemed like something's been changing. The ceiling stopped leaking. Renovations going on. New equipment. Squash courts. It's been a long journey, but it's been fantastic.
18: It's been a long journey, and as you mentioned, it's been ongoing. And I know there's more things coming down the road. But this has turned into an amazing facility. We talked about, aside from the gym, they've got the recovery area with a heated pool, a sauna, a steam room, a cold plunge. The club is, and that's what you really have to call it, is a club. It's more than just a gym, it's a club. They've got the cafe, which 10 Cafe, which is open 24/7. That in and of itself, a great place to socialize, relax, just get away from it all. Come on down, check it for yourself. The open house is on till 5 this afternoon. It's 10 Fitness here at 8 Trenton Street in Trenton.
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We're also doing our Top 10 Countdown. This week, October 2nd, 1988, this is Song 7. You know the words. Let's hear ya.

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1: See, Jimmy Q, hi.
2: How are you, bud?
1: Doing okay. How about you, Terry?
2: Oh, you know me.
1: Terry, we go through this every time, man.
2: We talk a lot.
1: Yeah, so...
2: Can you play an Elvis Presley song?
1: Okay,
2: it
1: does he have...
2: Does
1: he have
2: it is.
1: Does he have
2: Elvis
1: more than...
2: Elvis Presley. Get an Elvis Presley song.
1: Okay.
2: If you can sing one for me.
1: Well, I'll sing one for you, all right. No problem.
2: I hope it's not you singing.
1: Well, that's what you just asked me. Yeah, I'll do it again, Terry. Love me, okay, tender.
2: But...
1: Love me, true.
2: So
1: have a good weekend.

0: 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Oh, you know me. And Bobby McFerrin. Song 7 on our Top 10 Countdown, October 2nd, 1988. Don't worry, be happy. I'll make you happy. It's 12:39. Chilango's Hell Request Lunch is on. If there is something you would like to hear, that request could turn into a gift card for you to enjoy some munchies at Chilango's. That's not a bad deal. 969-1545. 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

0: Red Side of the Moon, April Wine, 800-CJBQ, CJBQ.com, Freddie Cannon in there too, Palisades Park, on the Chilango's Soul Request Lunch for Debbie. Debbie sent an email, or entry, if you will, at CJBQ.com, and as such, we played it, and Debbie, my God, she's the Chilango's winner today. We'll do it again on Monday. It's 12:51. Got a tune that I believe was a one-hit wonder from the mid-70s. Email request for Greg. It's coming up. CJBQ's radar weather. We eventually, Josh says, we'll see some sun this afternoon. A little on the breezy side, about 20 degrees. Clear, chilly tonight, 8. Tomorrow, sunny 18. Sun and cloud 20 on Sunday. 17 at CJBQ and Bird Note, brought to you by Wild Birds Unlimited Nature Shop. 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
1: This is Bird Note. Are any birds more conspicuous by their absence than swallows? Through all of spring and summer, swallows dart and sail overhead, their airborne grace a wonder to behold. So, while October marks a lovely juncture in the change of seasons, the skies seem empty. The swallows have flown south. Swallows feed almost exclusively on flying insects, abundant in the warmer months, scarcer as fall takes hold. The swallows, 8 species nest in the United States, must fly south for the winter, to latitudes where aerial insects are to be found. So, if you wanted to follow the swallows in winter, where would that journey take you? Well, to catch up with violet green and tree swallows, you'd traverse much of Central America. A search for the other 6 species would take you through much of South America. Indeed, to see cliff swallows, you'd have to strike off as far south as Argentina. For a parting look at swallow flocks in early October, visit the sort of places they concentrate before migrating. Check around large open fields or pastures, or wetlands like marshes or ponds, for a last chance to say farewell until next March or April. For Bird Note, I'm Michael Stein.
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Somebody's going to be cruising in February. Might as well be you. Hope you've qualified. Like Mary and Garth and Tracy and Ernie and Dave, latest five on the list. Well, a chance coming up before you know it. 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

0: Mark Jordan living in Marina Del Rey, and Michael McDonald in there too. Sweet freedom. It's 109. I'm Ted. A lot of local hockey action tonight. You're going to be able to get your fill. Belleville Senators season begins tonight. They welcome the newly formed Hamilton Hammers AHL affiliate to the New York Islanders. Game time at CIBC Place. It's going to take some getting used to. 7 o'clock tonight, Dukes host St. Mike's. Buzzers in town. Golden Hawks welcome the Toronto Warriors. Both games at 7:30 tonight. Northumberland Stars playing the Bradford Rattlers in Colborne. Game time 7:30. Napanee Raiders hosting the Frankfurt Huskies. And the Trent Hills Thunder take on Amherst View in Loyalist Township. All those games at 7:30. Hey, our top 10 countdown rolls on with Song 5 and Phil Collins next.
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0: 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We run Phil Collins' Groovy Kind of Love. In there, too, song 5, CJBQ's top 10 today in 1988. Ship's Horn, yep, you heard it. Wait, it took a few more. Sandy, Anita, Mary, John, Carrie, John, and Leslie. 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Eventually, Josh says a peak of sun this afternoon. And 20 degrees, clear and cool tonight. 8, sunny, 18 tomorrow. Sun and clouds Sunday, 20. Right now, 17.
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About 1:30 at CJBQ, this lady was discovered by Dee Snider of Twisted Sister. Man, he's got a good ear for talent. Taylor Dayne has song 3 on her countdown this week.

0: what I look for. It's Class Tiger, 800-CJBQ, CJBQ.com. Taylor Dayne there, too. And song three, Today in 1988. That's CJBQ. I'll always love you. It's 139. Song two, queued up, ready to go. Fifth anniversary of Blizzard for the Girls, honoring Rebecca Beatty and Anastasia Collins. 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Just go to Zeffy.com.
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October 17th, mark it down. It's a Saturday. Kiwanis Club of Madoc presents Dirt Road Project, with all proceeds going to support the Madoc Santa Claus Parade. What? Good Lord! Talking Santa parades already? Yeah, I guess we are. Decorations are going up. You

0: Tina Turner, 800-CJBQ. Thought she'd go on forever. Sadly, passed away 3 years ago. She'd be 86 today if she was still with us. That was a major comeback for her in 84. Ended up being Song of the Year. It's 8:51 at CJBQ. Song 1 today in 1988 is ready to go. It's on the turntable. We'll check the weekend forecast too. Hang in there.
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0: CJBQ's radar weather. Josh in for Kevin Williams today, and he says clear and a little less muggy tonight, down to 8. A little on the chilly side. Tomorrow, sunny, 18. Sunday looks pretty good. Sun and cloud 20, sunny and 15 on Monday. 18 at CJBQ.

Greg Malm, who's coming in after the news again today for Freddie Bat, just referred to Rick Astley as England's Michael McDonald. Hey, it works. He had song one today in 1988. There it is. We'll do it again next Friday, 1:56. I'm Ted. Have a great weekend.

0: Good afternoon. A mix of sun and cloud today with a high of 20. Right now, it's 20 degrees. I'm Alan Michael Steele with your CJBQ News Update. Candidates in Quinte West's upcoming municipal election and voters packed the halls and auditorium at St. Paul's Catholic Secondary School in Trenton last night for an all-candidates forum. The night was divided into two segments where candidates for municipal council were the first to speak. Each was given a 90-second block to introduce themselves and their platform. The second segment was a mayoral debate between the three candidates, Shelley Steddle, Zach Card, and David Thompson. All three took turns to answer questions on topics ranging from recent issues like Alto and data centers to the particulars of balancing a difficult municipal budget when funds get scarce. All three were also given a two-minute block for a closing statement. Steddle focused on her experience in municipal government, Card pushed for innovations and new ideas, while Thompson focused on his pledge to prevent a tax increase during his term. Much more detail on the debate can be found at QuinteNews.com. Canada's proposed high-speed rail line between Toronto and Quebec City through the Quinte region could carry a bigger price tag than previously expected. A new report from the Parliamentary Budget Officer estimates construction for the baseline route will cost between $75 and $113 billion. Dan Albus is the Shadow Minister for Transportation for the Opposition Conservatives and says the price tag is $23 billion higher than government projections.
1: There's a lot of other risk that the Parliamentary Budget Office said today, that escalation of price could go up. This current report also doesn't take into the fact that now the Government of Canada has included Kingston in the Alto project.
0: The report notes that initial construction starting in 2029 would provide a modest economic boost, generating up to $2 billion annually in real GDP and thousands of jobs. Quinte News has contacted local MPs Chris Millett and Shelby Cramp-Nyman for comment. A top official at the Bank of Canada says monetary policymakers are struggling to find new tools and pathways to address persistent housing affordability challenges. Carolyn Rogers, the bank's senior deputy governor, says that its key interest rate is too blunt to fix the problem by itself because lower rates fuel rising prices, while higher borrowing costs box out protective buyers.
2: We set one interest rate for the whole of the economy. We can't set one for housing and one for everything else. And interest rates work far more directly on demand. They're not very good at addressing supply constraints. They can't build homes, rezone land, or speed up permitting.
0: Rogers noted recent declines in home prices have offered buyers relief in some markets, adding that prolonged declines in value can have widespread effects, including slowing the pace of new construction. Canadian astronaut Joshua Kutrick believes his family is ready for the birth of their third child without him. Ahead of the 44-year-old's flight to the International Space Station yesterday, Kutrick revealed his wife will be giving birth to their third child without him. Kutrick will spend 6 months on the station conducting experiments, doing research, and performing critical maintenance. In a pre-flight presser, he also said he would bring a family heirloom, a 100-year-old pocket watch that is a memento from when his family moved from Ukraine to Canada. And that's the news. The Winnipeg Jets open their NHL season tonight as they take on the visiting Boston Bruins. The Jets hope a quick start to the season can help them step out of the shadow cast by the absence of Connor Hellebuck. The star goaltender has publicly requested a trade and was suspended when he didn't show up to training camp. The Professional Women's Hockey League is undergoing some big changes now that the league has grown to 12 teams. The PWHL announced today it will have two six-team conferences this season. Meanwhile, the playoffs will be expanded to include eight teams instead of four and will be played over three rounds instead of two. The Saskatchewan Roughriders host the Calgary Stampeders tonight as Week 18 of the CFL season gets underway. Both teams are making a postseason push. The Ottawa Redblacks will host the Hamilton Tiger Cats in the other game. CJBQ Radar Weather. Mix of sun and cloud today with a high of 20. Looking at tonight, clear with a low of 8. And tomorrow, sunny, high of 18. Right now, it's 20 degrees. 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
2: Oh, I am all set and I'm all ready. It is 2:05 with Greg Moulton under cloudy skies. And hey, let's start things off by taking some qualifiers. That's a great way to start the afternoon, isn't it? It's the Searchers when you walk in the room. 800-CJBQ.

0: Stevie Wonder, yester me, yester you, yesterday at 2:11 with Greg Moulton. Great way to start things off when you come in and you're filling in for Freddie is to get the qualifiers all calling you up. And Carrie, Cindy, Wendy, Lois, Mary, Henry, and Sheila all got through. Their names are now into that draw for the cruise. The seven-night Caribbean cruise aboard Celebrity Cruise Line's newest ship, XL. So we wish them all the best of luck. We'll have more chances for you to qualify this afternoon.
1: Give me the high.

0: And that spells vacation, and Connie Francis is on one at 2:16. 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The sun is coming out. Yes, if you look outside, you see the sun is coming out again, brightening things up. We do have clear skies, less humid tonight, lows of 8. Sunny again for tomorrow and 18. Some sun and cloud on Sunday, 20 degrees. And Monday, 15 degrees with sunshine, down to 13 for a high for Tuesday with some sun and cloud. Right now, 18 degrees at CJBQ.
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Shirley and Lee, let the good times roll at 800-CJBQ. It is 2:24. Are you somebody who shows up early, somebody who shows up on time, or are you somebody who is habitually late? Well, they've done all kinds of research, and they have now pinpointed the exact time where being late crosses the line.

Jimmy Rogers with Honeycomb at 800-CJBQ. It's 2:31 with Grableton. We alluded to this just a few moments ago about the type of people in the world. My wife is one that for years thought that if you had an appointment at 3 o'clock, you would leave the house at 3 o'clock. So needless to say, she was late for a lot of appointments until she finally realized that you have to leave early. I, for one, am always one who gets to an appointment at 3, say at 2:30. But there's three people, those who show up on time, those who are always running late, and those who show up early. And it can happen, you know, you're going to someplace, something happens, you get a flat tire, you get stuck in traffic. Sure, you've got a reason why you might be late, but you have those friends that show up late all the time. And now research has come out and pinpointed the exact time when you're being late crosses over into being rude. And that exact cutoff time is 29 minutes. They say at this point, you're beyond fashionably late, and those waiting for you

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It is a band that really should thank Bob Dylan a lot. They took a lot of his songs and made them hits for themselves. The Byrds and All I Really Want to Do. 2:38 with Greg Moulton in for Freddie Vett. Sunshine peeking through right now. All the details a little bit later. Right now, the Delphonics and La La means I love you. I'm sure it does.

0: Baby Marie with Jack Scott on 800-CJBQ, and I have it. I know what it's going to be, and I will tell you what it's going to be in about a couple of seconds. We're talking about Name That Tune. Now, this makes it a whole lot easier because you don't have to name that tune. All you have to do is listen for that tune, and it'll be coming up sometime between now and the end of the show, and that'll be KD2 by Johnny Cash. When you hear it, that'll be your cue to call in to win with Montana's.
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1: Good afternoon. It's 3 o'clock. Clearing late this afternoon. Right now, 18 degrees and mostly cloudy. I'm Zach McGibbon with your CJBQ news update. Candidates in Quinney West's upcoming municipal election and voters packed the halls and auditorium at St. Paul's Catholic Secondary School in Trenton on Thursday night for an all-candidates forum. Alan Michael Steele has more.
2: The night was divided into two segments where candidates for municipal council were the first to speak. Each was given a 90-second block to introduce themselves and their platform. The second segment was a mayoral debate between the three candidates, Shelley Steddle, Zach Card, and David Thompson. The three took turns to answer questions on topics ranging from recent issues like Alto and data centers to the particulars of balancing a difficult municipal budget when funds get scarce. All three were also given a 2-minute block for a closing statement. Steddle focused on her experience in municipal government, Card pushed for innovation and new ideas, while Thompson focused on his pledge to prevent any tax increases during his term. Much more detail on the debate can be found at QuintyNews.com. For Quinty News, I'm Alan Michael Steele.
1: A Belleville youth facing criminal charges after a police investigation into a harassment complaint. On September 23rd, police began looking into reports that a local youth had been harassing another youth online. During their investigation, officers learned that the suspect had been increasingly threatening the victim through social media and text messages, including sending photos of himself with a gun while threatening them. As a result of the investigation, on Thursday, officers arrested a 16-year-old Belleville youth whose name cannot be published under the Youth Criminal Justice Act. He faces charges including possession of a weapon for a dangerous purpose and criminal harassment. He was held for a bail hearing. Bay of Quinte MP Chris Millett talked about a number of topics during his Friday morning appearance on CJBQ's Lauren Brooker Show, one of those topics being the Alto High-Speed Rail Project. During the show, a recent report by the Parliamentary Budget Officer was brought up, suggesting that the cost for the project could well exceed the originally budgeted amount. Ottawa had released estimates between $60 and $90 billion previously, with the new estimate sitting between $75 and $113 billion. MP Millett said that he's more focused on affordability and the ongoing trade war than the Alto project.
3: I literally have not read the PBO report. I have been busy with other things. It's a 30-some page report. I want to read the entire thing to see what's in it. I get what's making the headlines right now. It's the dollar figure.
1: You can hear their whole discussion at QuintyNews.com. Michael J. Fox has been honored at Rideau Hall with a standing ovation as Governor General Louis Arbour elevated the actor and Parkinson's disease activist to the companion level of the Order of Canada. Arbour says Fox is a shining example of having talent and taking action to improve one's community.
4: Your example reminds us of something that's very fundamental. Sustainable progress requires that we move forward with courage, imagination, and determination. After all, back to the future has always been a much better idea than forward to the past.
1: Fox went public with his Parkinson's diagnosis in 1998. He's raised $2.5 billion for research into the disease and has shared candid experiences about the challenges faced by those living with its symptoms. The arena within the Quinte Sports and Wellness Center is now officially known as CIBC Place. The announcement made official in a ceremony with local government officials, members of CIBC, and the Senators organization, including owner Michael Andlauer, on Friday. The new name comes as the Belleville Senators get set to begin their 10th anniversary season tonight when they take on the Hamilton Hammers. And that's your news. In sports, the Belleville Senators, as mentioned, beginning their season tonight as they welcome the Hamilton Hammers. They are the AHL affiliate of the New York Islanders. Puck drop is at 7 p.m. tonight. Also happening locally, the Wellington Dukes host the St. Michael's Buzzers, while the Trenton Goldenhawks welcome the Toronto Warriors, both games at 7:30 p.m. In the Greater Metro Junior League, the Northumberland Stars welcome the Bradford Rattlers in Colborne. And in Junior C action tonight, the Napanee Raiders host the Frankfurt Huskies, while the Trent Hills Thunder take on the Amherstview Jets in Loyalist Township. Last night, the Picton Pirates knocked off the Port Hope Panthers 7-3. Here's how the Divisional Series playoff schedule is shaping up for tomorrow. Tomorrow, you'll see the Chicago White Sox at the Cleveland Guardians. That'll be at 1 p.m. The Atlanta Braves will take on the L.A. Dodgers at 4 p.m. The New York Yankees take on the Tampa Bay Rays at 6:30 p.m., and the San Diego Padres will take on the Milwaukee Brewers at 8:30 p.m. In the CFL, the Hamilton Tiger Cats visit the Ottawa Red Blacks with that game starting at 7 o'clock, while the Saskatchewan Roughriders welcome the Calgary Stampeders, that game at 9:30. And Bay of Quinte High School football action, the Bayside Red Devils visit the Eastside Ravens this afternoon in senior action. That game happening now, followed by the Ravens welcoming the Trenton Tigers in junior play, with that game just about to start in moments. CJBQ radar weather. It's going to be clearing late this afternoon, a high of 20 degrees. A few clouds for tonight, a low of +5. Tomorrow, mainly sunny with a high of 18 degrees, and then a mixed sun and cloud for Sunday. Slight chance of showers and a high of 19. 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I'm Zach B. Gippin in the Quinny News Center.
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Greg for Freddie at 308. How'd you like to go on a sea cruise? Well, wait a minute. You can. All you have to do is call me up. That's all you got to do. Qualify. 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CJBQ.

Where were you when I needed you at 800-CJBQ? Well, I know where I was. I was taking qualifiers. That's what I was doing. Like Jenny, Helen, Carrie Charming got through, Len, Barb, she got through, and we wish them all the best of luck for that draw that's going to be held the day after Thanksgiving. So you eat all your Thanksgiving meal, you get up the next morning, and Brian could be, well, he could be drawing your name. We'll have more chances for you to qualify a little bit later on. Right now, the crew cuts.

0: 15 at 800 CJBQ. It's Greg for Freddie, and we do have some sun peeking through, a bit of cloud right now. We'll see clear skies tonight. Less humid, lows of 8. Tomorrow, some sunshine, 18 degrees. Sunday, more sunshine and 20. Monday, sunny, 15, and cooling down a bit for Tuesday, but it is October. Sun and cloud in 13. Right now, 18 degrees at CJBQ.
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0: Well, Five Nations Mobile at Cloud 49, Highway 49, south of York Road, Deserano, cloud49.ca. 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
0: Take It Outside with Carson Arthur is proudly sponsored by Sprouts Landscape Supply, Mary Lou Frost of Exit Realty, Willa Lee Sod Farms, Irwin Cabinet Works, Competition Motors, Learn to Quilt, and O'Brien Tree Service. 317 CJBQ, don't forget our Name That Tune, or in this case, Hear That Tune is going to be coming up sometime this afternoon. You're listening for Johnny Cash and Katie 2 right now. We look at today in Elvis Presley history. It was on this date, 1971. The album Almost in Love hit number 38 in the UK. On this date in 2001, the Elvis Presley movie Clam Bake, doing the clam bake, was released on DVD. And in 1962, this Elvis Presley single was released.

0: It's Brenda Lee and Johnny One Time by request on 800 CJBQ at 333 with Grable. The Altogether Affordable Housing is preparing to host Belleville's Ride for Refuge. It's going to be a family-friendly fundraising walk, bike, and wheel event and begins at the Quinney Sports and Wellness Center. It takes place tomorrow. And participants will either be walking or biking along prepared routes with rest stops. The doors open for check-in at 3 o'clock, with groups leaving the Sports and Wellness Center at 4 and expected to return around 5. The fundraising goal this year is set at $20,000.
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0: It's 3:36. It's Greg Moulton in for Freddie Vett as we take a look at this date in Beatles history. A big day in 1963 for the Beatles, as it was on this date. Please Please Me, the LP, entered its 23rd week in the top 10 of the UK New Musical Express chart. And this single entered its fifth week in the top 10.

0: It's the Zombies. It's the time of the season. 800-CJBQ at 348. A traffic note to pass along. A couple traffic notes. Hag Road and Dundas, there is a fender bender there that's slowing things down. And east of Point Anne Lane, there is a rollover with a heavy police presence. So if you're driving in those areas, just make sure you... Well, you prepare yourself for a little extra time to get through.
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Travel and Choose with Jerry Palmer at 800-CJBQ as we head up to 4 o'clock. A look at news coming up at 4. Right now, reach out. I'll be there. It's the Four Tops.

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1: Good afternoon. It's 4 o'clock. Partly cloudy for tonight. Right now, 19 degrees, mostly cloudy. 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
1: Dave Quinn, TMP, Chris Millett talked about a number of topics during his Friday morning appearance on CJBQ's Lauren Brooker's show today. One of those topics being the Alto High-Speed Rail Project. During the show, a recent report by the Parliamentary Budget Officer was brought up, suggesting that the cost for the project could well exceed the original budgeted amount. Ottawa had released estimates between $60 and $90 billion previously, with the new estimates sitting between $75 and $113 billion. MP Millett says that he's more focused on affordability and the ongoing trade war than the Alto project right now.
4: I literally have not read the PBO report. I have been busy with other things. It's a 30-some page report. I want to read the entire thing to see what's in it. I get what's making the headlines right now. It's the dollar figure.
1: You can hear their whole discussion at quinnynews.com. Candidates in Quinny West's upcoming municipal election and voters packed the halls and auditorium at St. Paul's Catholic Secondary School in Trenton on Thursday night for an all-candidates forum. The night was divided into two segments where candidates for municipal council were the first to speak. Each was given a 90-second block to introduce themselves and their platform. The second segment was a mayoral debate between the three candidates, Shelley Steddle, Zach Card, and David Thompson. The three took turns to answer questions on topics ranging from recent issues like Alto and data centers to the particulars of balancing a difficult municipal budget when funds get scarce. All three were also given a 2-minute block for a closing statement. Steddle focused on her experience in municipal government. Card pushed for innovations and new ideas, while Thompson focused on his pledge to prevent any tax increases during his term. Much more detail on the debate can be found at quintynews.com. A Belleville youth facing criminal charges after a police investigation into a harassment complaint. On September 23rd, police began looking into reports that a local youth had been harassing another youth online. During their investigation, officers learned that the suspect had been increasingly threatening the victim through social media and text messages, including sending photos of himself with a gun while threatening them. As a result of the investigation on Thursday, officers arrested a 16-year-old Belleville youth whose name cannot be published under the Youth Criminal Justice Act. He faces criminal charges, including possession of a weapon for a dangerous purpose and criminal harassment. He was held for a bail hearing. Michael J. Fox has been honored at Rideau Hall with a standing ovation as Governor General Louise Arbour elevated the actor and Parkinson's disease activist to the companion level of the Order of Canada. Fox, who went public with his Parkinson's diagnosis in 1998, has raised $2.5 billion for research into the disease and has shared candid experiences about the challenges faced by those living with its symptoms. Arbour says Fox is a shining example of having talent as well as contributing to the common good.
5: It's very moving to be able to pay tribute today to someone whose influence extends way beyond our borders and yet who has always remained in our hearts of Canadians, one of our own.
1: Fox was among 51 people to be inducted into or promoted within the Order of Canada today. The arena within the Quinny Sports and Wellness Center, now officially known as CIBC Place. The announcement made official in a ceremony with local government officials, members of CIBC, and the Senators organization, including owner Michael Andlauer today. As part of the announcement, CIBC announced $25,000 to the Senators Community Foundation. Speaking with Quinny News afterwards, Ann Lauer says the $25,000 will go back to the community in Belleville, showing the team's commitment to the city.
6: CIBC, you know, from a community standpoint, first thing they did is donate $25,000 to the Sense Community Foundation, which is earmarked strictly for the Belleville and the Quinty area for kids in need. So those are some of the things, the actions that will speak louder than any words I could say today.
1: The BSNs begin their 10th anniversary season tonight against the Hamilton Hammers at the newly minted CIBC Place. And that's your news. In sports, the Belleville Senators, as mentioned, beginning their season tonight as they welcome the Hamilton Hammers. They are the AHL affiliate of the New York Islanders. Puck drop is at 7 p.m. tonight. Also happening locally, the Wellington Dukes host the St. Michael's Buzzers, while the Trenton Golden Hawks welcome the Toronto Warriors, both games at 7:30 p.m. In the Greater Metro Junior League, the Northumberland Stars welcome the Bradford Rattlers in Colborne. And in Junior C action tonight, the Napanee Raiders host the Frankfurt Huskies, while the Trent Hills Thunder take on the Amherstview Jets in Loyalist Township. Last night, the Picton Pirates knocked off the Port Hope Panthers 7-3. Here's how the divisional series playoff schedule is shaping up for tomorrow. Tomorrow, you'll see the Chicago White Sox at the Cleveland Guardians. That'll be at 1 p.m. The Atlanta Braves will take on the L.A. Dodgers at 4 p.m. The New York Yankees take on the Tampa Bay Rays at 6:30 p.m. And the San Diego Padres will take on the Milwaukee Brewers at 8:30 p.m. In the CFL, the Hamilton Tiger Cats visit the Ottawa Red Blacks, with that game starting at 7 o'clock, while the Saskatchewan Roughriders welcome the Calgary Stampeders, that game at 9:30. And Bay of Quinte High School football action, the Bayside Red Devils visit the Eastside Ravens this afternoon in senior action, that game happening now, followed by the Ravens welcoming the Trenton Tigers in junior play, with that game just about to start in moments. CJBQ radar weather. It's going to be clearing late this afternoon, a high of 20 degrees. A few clouds for tonight, a low of plus 5. Tomorrow, mainly sunny with a high of 18 degrees, and then a mixed sun and cloud for Sunday, slight chance of showers and a high of 19. 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I'm Zach B. Gippin in the Quinny News Center.
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7: Good afternoon. One problem on the eastbound 401. That's approaching Lennox-Addington Road. Otherwise, it's mostly some slowdowns, especially on Highway 2, anywhere between Shannonville Road and Hague Road. This is affecting both directions through there. And ongoing construction on County Road 49 heading into the Prince Edward area. But that aside, city streets in Belleville and Trenton are problem-free. So is Highway 62 heading into Madoc. 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With the latest traffic, I'm Joe Mar-Kilatin.
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It is 4:14, and you know what I can hear? I can hear seagulls in February. If you can hear seagulls in February, you know what that means. Tinklebert Humperdinck, release me, 800-CJBQ.

Little Caesar in the consoles, and If I Found a New Girl on 800-CJBQ 419 with Gray Moulton Moore qualifiers. They heard the sounds of the seagulls in February. It was Carrie, Shelley, Cindy, Carol, Len, Dave, and April. All got through. Their names are now in the draw, and that draw is going to be taking place the day after Thanksgiving. Wouldn't that be a great post-Thanksgiving thing, is have Brian draw your name, and then on February the 10th, you'll be off to Toronto. February 26th, you'll be off to Toronto, and then you'll be doing that seven-night Caribbean cruise aboard Celebrity Cruises' newest ship, XL. And that could be you from all of our qualifiers.

0: Well, I certainly didn't, but everybody knows I still love you with the Dave Clark 5 at 800-CJBQ. 422, it's great for Freddie. A lot of events going on this weekend. The YMCA of Southeastern Ontario is holding their third annual Night in White fundraiser party tonight. You can also celebrate arts and culture at Doors Open Quinte West. That's getting underway tomorrow from 10 until 4. 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
10: 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Holy smokes.
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0: Don't say nothing bad about my baby. It's the cookies at 800-CJBQ. It's Greg in for Freddie, and Josh Nichols' weather is coming up. 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As we say good afternoon to Josh Nichols.
1: Hi there, Greg. Good afternoon. Well, you know what they say. It's not how you start. It's how you finish. And our finish here to this Friday, definitely a decent one. We did have some showers earlier on, but now we're looking for some partial clearing in the wake of our cold front. Temperatures here will be dropping back overnight to near 7, and we'll see that waning gibbous moon rise.

0: rising around 11 o'clock. For your Saturday, look for an ample amount of sunshine. There will be some fog in the morning, but that should dissipate fairly quickly. The high temperature near 18. For your Saturday night, it's moonlit. The overnight low temperature near 6. On Sunday, look for a mix of sun and cloud. The high temperature near 20, but it's cooling down in a big way for Monday. With ample sun, the high at 15. Greg?
1: Right now, Josh, it is 18 degrees at CJBQ.
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It's Johnny Rivers with Secret Agent Man.

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0: Paul Revere and the Raiders in Hungary at 800-CJBQ. Ontario Provincial Police Auxiliary members are making sure nobody goes hungry. 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
2: Good afternoon. Partly cloudy for tonight. Should start to clear during the evening hours. Right now, 19 degrees and mostly cloudy. I'm Zach McGibbon with Look at the Big Headlines this hour. 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
2: Bay of Quinte MP Chris Millett talking about a number of topics during his Friday morning appearance on CJBQ's Lauren Brooker Show. One of those topics being the Alto High Speed Rail Project. During the show, a recent report by the Parliamentary Budget Officer was brought up, suggesting that the cost for the project could well exceed the original budgeted amount. Ottawa had released estimates between $60 and $90 billion previously, with the new estimates sitting between $75 and $113 billion. MP Millett said that he's more focused on affordability and the ongoing trade war than the Alto project currently.
5: I literally have not read the PBO report. I have been busy with other things. It's a 30-some page report. I want to read the entire thing to see what's in it. I get what's making the headlines right now. It's the dollar figure.
2: You can hear their whole discussion at QuinteyNews.com. A Belleville youth facing criminal charges after a police investigation into a harassment complaint. On September 23rd, police began looking into reports that a local youth had been harassing another youth online. During their investigation, officers learned that the suspect had been increasingly threatening the victim through social media and text messages, including sending photos of himself with a gun while threatening them. As a result of the investigation on Thursday, officers arrested a 16-year-old Belleville youth whose name cannot be published under the Youth Criminal Justice Act. He faces charges including possession of a weapon for a dangerous purpose and criminal harassment. He was held for a bail hearing. Candidates in Quinte West's upcoming municipal election and voters packed the halls and auditorium at St. Paul's Catholic Secondary School in Trenton on Thursday night for an all-candidates forum. Alan Michael Steele has more.
6: The night was divided into two segments where candidates for municipal council were the first to speak. Each was given a 90-second block to introduce themselves and their platform. A second segment was a mayoral debate between the three candidates, Shelley Steddle, Zach Card, and David Thompson. The three took turns to answer questions on topics ranging from recent issues like Alto and data centers to the particulars of balancing a difficult municipal budget when funds get scarce. All three were also given a 2-minute block for a closing statement. Steddle focused on her experience in municipal government, Card pushed for innovation and new ideas, while Thompson focused on his pledge to prevent any tax increases during his term. Much more detail on the debate can be found at QuinteyNews.com. For Quinte News, I'm Alan Michael Steele.
2: Two people from Brampton facing fraud charges following a quick thinking report from a Quinte West car dealership. Quinte West OPP were called to the business around 2 p.m. Thursday after staff grew suspicious of customers trying to buy a vehicle using fake identification. Officers arrived while the deal was happening and arrested two suspects, 38-year-old Justin Gallen, 46-year-old Rebecca Foster, both charged with fraud over $5,000 using a forged document and identity fraud. Both remain in custody awaiting a bail hearing in Belleville. Michael J. Fox has been honored at Rideau Hall with a standing ovation as Governor General Louise Arbour elevated the actor and Parkinson's disease activist to the companion level of the Order of Canada. Arbour says Fox is a shining example of having talent and taking action to improve one's community.
7: Your example reminds us of something that's very fundamental. Sustainable progress requires that we move forward with courage, imagination, and determination. After all, back to the future has always been a much better idea than forward to the past.
2: Fox went public with his Parkinson's diagnosis in 1998. He's raised $2.5 billion for research into the disease and has shared candid experiences about the challenges faced by those living with its symptoms. MP Salma Zahid says she's concerned about escalating violent rhetoric directed at MPs, including the leader of another party. Brenda Molina Navidad is more.
8: In August, a man was filmed setting vehicles on fire outside Zahid's home in Toronto's East End in what police believe was an arson attack. Zahid says she now has 24/7 security at her home and believes the incident could be related to rising rhetoric against her fellow MPs. She recently spoke out about a newspaper column calling for action against NDP leader Avi Lewis over his views on Israel, which Zahid says puts Lewis at risk. Her comments come after two recent arrests for death threats against the prime minister, incidents Zahid says are symptoms of a broader problem. Brenda Molina Navidad, The Canadian Press.
2: New York's governor says law enforcement failed the Cornell University student who reported being drugged and gang raped. AP correspondent Donna Warder reports.
9: New York Governor Kathy Hochul says she decided to name State Attorney General Letitia James a special prosecutor in a Cornell University gang rape case because police and the Tompkins County prosecutor failed the victim when she reported being plied with drugs and alcohol and sexually assaulted by several men in a fraternity house in 2024. And the investigation was initially closed without charges.
10: This young woman, had already endured something that is utterly unspeakable. And then at every turn, she was failed by people and institutions with an obligation to protect her.
9: The woman has now filed suit against seven members of Chi Phi fraternity, the fraternity itself, Cornell University, and others. I'm Donna Water.
2: Russia striking Ukraine in a new disruption tactic. Charles de Ledesma reports.
11: Russian aerial attacks has forced the partial closure of three bridges over the Dnipro River in Kyiv, the Ukraine capital's mayor says. The strikes caused traffic log jams and appears to be a new tactic in Russia's campaign to torment the city's residents. Previously, Moscow has hit apartment blocks, supermarket warehouses, gas stations and data centers, among other targets. Alexander Pihalo, a Kyiv resident, says traffic was jam solid and it took him 45 minutes to cover 2.5 miles. One of the three bridges was hit again on Friday afternoon. Mayor Vitaly Klitschko says civilians are bearing the brunt of this war, the UN High Commissioner for Human Rights, Volker Turk, said in Geneva on Friday. I'm Charles de Ledesma.
2: The Rosier Automotive Consultants says auto sales in September were up from a year ago, marking the fourth consecutive month of sales gains. Michelle Sidigian is more.
12: The firm estimates 168,000 vehicles were sold in the month, up 3.4% from September last year. Andrew King, managing partner at DeRosier, says the market has shown stability in recent months despite conflict in the Middle East and a tariff dispute with the U.S. On a year-to-date basis, though, auto sales are still slightly lower than 2025 levels, mainly owing to high gas prices and as households pull back on spending because of geopolitical uncertainty. Michelle Zedekian, The Canadian Press.
2: A Picton resident facing drug trafficking charges following a joint investigation in Prince Edward County. OPP say the East Region Community Street Crime Unit executed a search warrant on September 22nd, seizing cocaine, cash, and trafficking gear. 47-year-old Jaylene Hicks has been charged with cocaine possession for the purpose of trafficking and possession of crime proceeds. The accused held for a bail hearing in Belleville. The arena within the Quinney Sports and Wellness Center, now officially known as CIBC Place. The announcement made official in a ceremony with local government officials, members of CIBC, and the Senators organization, including owner Michael Andlauer today. Speaking with Quinney News, Andlauer says Belleville is critical to the operations of the Senators organization.
13: The more I learn about the community of Ottawa and Gatineau and the outreach to Belleville, I realize that, you know, the 613 area code was, you know, needed to be sense country, and it was important for our development of our hockey club on the ice, but also for the Senators in general.
2: The BSens begin their 10th anniversary season tonight against the Hamilton Hammers at the newly minted CIBC Place. The OPP Auxiliary is teaming up with communities across the region for Operation Full Plate, a one-day province-wide food drive tomorrow. 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And that's your news in sports. The Belleville Senators, as mentioned, beginning their season tonight as they welcome the Hamilton Hammers. They are the AHL affiliate of the New York Islanders. Puck drop is at 7 p.m. tonight. Also happening locally, the Wellington Dukes host the St. Michael's Buzzers, while the Trenton Golden Hawks welcome the Toronto Warriors, both games at 7:30 p.m. In the Greater Metro Junior League, the Northumberland Stars welcome the Bradford Rattlers in Colborne. And in Junior C action tonight, the Napanee Raiders host the Frankfurt Huskies, while the Trent Hills Thunder take on the Amherstview Jets in Loyalist Township. Last night, the Picton Pirates knocked off the Port Hope Panthers 7-3. Here's how the Divisional Series playoff schedule is shaping up for tomorrow. Tomorrow, you'll see the Chicago White Sox at the Cleveland Guardians. That'll be at 1 p.m. The Atlanta Braves will take on the L.A. Dodgers at 4 p.m. The New York Yankees take on the Tampa Bay Rays at 6:30 p.m. And the San Diego Padres will take on the Milwaukee Brewers at 8:30 p.m. CJBQ radar weather. It's going to be clearing late this afternoon, a high of 20 degrees. A few clouds for tonight, a low of plus 5. Tomorrow, mainly sunny with a high of 18 degrees. And then a mixed sun and cloud for Sunday, slight chance of showers and a high of 19. 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I'm Zach B. Gippin in the Quinny News Center.
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14: Good afternoon. One problem on the eastbound 401. That's approaching Lennox Addington Road. Otherwise, it's mostly some slowdowns, especially on Highway 2, anywhere between Shannonville Road and Haig Road. This is affecting both directions through there. And ongoing construction on County Road 49 heading into the Prince Edward area. Put that aside, city streets in Belleville and Trenton are problem-free. So is Highway 62 heading into Madoc. 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

Break on through to the other side. It's The Doors and Jan Bradley, Mama Didn't Lie. Before that, it's Greg Moulton in for Freddie Vedd. How are you doing this afternoon? Getting into the first weekend of October with Etta James and Tell Mama.

0: time. It's Ray Charles, where we've got clear skies tonight, less humid, lows of 8. Tomorrow, sunny, 18. Some sun and cloud on Sunday and 20 degrees. Monday, 15 with sunshine, and 13 on Tuesday with some sun and cloud.
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0: Talking Home, 800-CJBQ. Big night tonight for the Belleville Senators. They're opening the season at home against the Hamilton Hammers, 7 o'clock time. But it's also celebrating the 10th anniversary of being in the Quinte region. They will be marking the occasion. Lots of initiatives, including a new 10th anniversary jersey. It will be worn 10 times throughout the year, starting November 1st. And there's a planned multi-part documentary series highlighting the team's history in the Bay of Quinte.
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1: Good evening. It's 6 o'clock. Partly cloudy for tonight. Right now, 19 degrees. Mostly cloudy outside. I'm Zach McGibby with your CJBQ News Update. Dave Quinn, TMP, Chris Millett, talking about a number of topics during his Friday morning appearance on CJBQ's Lauren Brooker Show. One of those topics being the Alto High-Speed Rail Project. During the show, a recent report by the Parliamentary Budget Officer was brought up, suggesting that the cost for the project could well exceed the original budgeted amount. Ottawa had released estimates between $60 and $90 billion previously, with the new estimates sitting between $75 and $113 billion. MP Millett said that he's more focused on affordability and the ongoing trade war than the Alto project currently.
2: I literally have not read the PBO report. I have been busy with other things. It's a 30-some page report. I want to read the entire thing to see what's in it. I get what's making the headlines right now. It's the dollar figure.
1: You can hear their whole discussion at quinnynews.com. A Belleville youth facing criminal charges after a police investigation into a harassment complaint. On September 23rd, police began looking into reports that a local youth had been harassing another youth online. During their investigation, officers learned that the suspect had been increasingly threatening the victim through social media and text messages, including sending photos of himself with a gun while threatening them. As a result of the investigation on Thursday, officers arrested a 16-year-old Belleville youth whose name cannot be published under the Youth Criminal Justice Act. He faces charges including possession of a weapon for a dangerous purpose and criminal harassment. He was held for a bail hearing. Candidates in Cooney West's upcoming municipal election and voters packed the halls and auditorium at St. Paul's Catholic Secondary School in Trenton on Thursday night for an all-candidates forum. Alan Michael Steele has more.
3: The night was divided into two segments where candidates for municipal council were the first to speak. Each was given a 90-second block to introduce themselves and their platform. The second segment was a mayoral debate between the three candidates, Shelley Steddle, Zach Card, and David Thompson. The three took turns to answer questions on topics ranging from recent issues like Alto and data centers to the particulars of balancing a difficult municipal budget when funds get scarce. All three were also given a 2-minute block for a closing statement. Steddle focused on her experience in municipal government, Card pushed for innovation and new ideas, while Thompson focused on his pledge to prevent any tax increases during his term. Much more detail on the debate can be found at quintynews.com. For Quinty News, I'm Alan Michael Steele.
1: Two people from Brampton facing fraud charges following a quick thinking report from a Quinty West car dealership. Quinty West OPP were called to the business around 2 p.m. Thursday after staff grew suspicious of customers trying to buy a vehicle using fake identification. Officers arrived while the deal was happening and arrested two suspects, 38-year-old Justin Gallen, 46-year-old Rebecca Foster, both charged with fraud over $5,000 using a forged document and identity fraud. Both remain in custody awaiting a bail hearing in Belleville. The arena within the Quinty Sports and Wellness Center, now officially known as CIBC Place. The announcement made official in a ceremony with local government officials, members of CIBC, and the Senators organization, including owner Michael Andlauer today. Speaking with Quinty News, Andlauer says Belleville is critical to the operations of the Senators organization.
4: The more I learn about the community of Ottawa and Gatineau and the outreach to Belleville, I realize that, you know, the 613 area code was, you know, needed to be sense country. And it was important for our development of our hockey club on the ice, but also for the Senators in general.
1: The BSens begin their 10th anniversary season tonight against the Hamilton Hammers at the newly minted CIBC Place. The OPP Auxiliary is teaming up with communities across the region for Operation Full Plate, a one-day province-wide food drive tomorrow. 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And that's your news in sports. The Belleville Senators, as mentioned, beginning their season tonight as they welcome the Hamilton Hammers. They are the AHL affiliate of the New York Islanders. Puck drop is at 7 p.m. tonight. Also happening locally, the Wellington Dukes host the St. Michael's Buzzers, while the Trenton Golden Hawks welcome the Toronto Warriors, both games at 7:30 p.m. In the Greater Metro Junior League, the Northumberland Stars welcome the Bradford Rattlers in Colburn. And in Junior C action tonight, the Napanee Raiders host the Frankfurt Huskies, while the Trent Hills Thunder take on the Amherstview Jets in Loyalist Township. Last night, the Picton Pirates knocked off the Port Hope Panthers 7-3. Here's how the divisional series playoff schedule is shaping up for tomorrow. Tomorrow, you'll see the Chicago White Sox at the Cleveland Guardians. That'll be at 1 p.m. The Atlanta Braves will take on the L.A. Dodgers at 4 p.m. The New York Yankees take on the Tampa Bay Rays at 6:30 p.m. And the San Diego Padres will take on the Milwaukee Brewers at 8:30 p.m. CJBQ radar weather. It's going to be clearing late this afternoon, a high of 20 degrees. A few clouds for tonight, a low of plus 5. Tomorrow, mainly sunny with a high of 18 degrees. And then a mixed sun and cloud for Sunday, slight chance of showers and a high of 19. 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I'm Zach B. Gippen in the Quinny News Center.
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0: 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It's Gray Moulton for Freddie Vet with clear skies tonight, less humid. Temperatures down to 8, sunny tomorrow, 18, some sun and cloud on Sunday, and 20, and sunny and 15 for Monday.
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It is Richie Valens and O'Donna. Also heard the Beach Boys with California Girls. Hey, it's Greg. How you doing? Nocturnals, because you're gone.

the last thing I remember, Doc, I started to swerve. And then I saw the Jag slide into the curve. I know I'll never forget that horrible sight. I guess I found out for myself that everyone was right.

to admit, the first time I ever heard of Jan and Dean was when they had a movie. Starred that guy from Battlestar Galactica as one of the characters, and it was all about Jan and Dean, called Dead Man's Curve. 800-CJBQ.

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1: Well, the Gen Z crowd, you know what they are. They're the new people who want to get everybody's jobs, and they're looking to get into some corporate jobs. There's a problem, though. Millennials are wanting to retire but can't. So there's a growing sentiment of people making pleas to the generation to stop them, step aside so they can get some of the working cash. The big problem is millennials still have bills to pay, too. And so they say they'd like to, but they can't.
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Aspires and cries all I do. 800-CJBQ. It's Greg for Freddie. That about wraps things up for me as we're heading up to 7 o'clock. Freddie's off next week. I'll talk to you Monday at 2. Los Bravos, Black is Black.

0: since 1946. 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
2: From the National Newsroom of the Canadian Press, I'm Jason White. Canadian-born actor Michael J. Fox laments the U.S. trade war, but thinks ties between Americans and Canadians themselves remain strong. He calls the current state of the Canada-U.S. relationship sad, but says it does not reflect the opinions or attitudes of any Americans he knows.
3: It's frustrating, it's saddening, but I think a lot will change come in the next couple of years. I think there'll be some selective backtracking.
2: Fox was born and raised in Canada, but moved to Los Angeles in 1979. He was in Ottawa today for a ceremony where he was promoted to the companion level of the Order of Canada. Seven of the world's wealthiest industrialized nations are trying to wrestle down surging oil prices. G7 countries have agreed to release 100 million barrels of oil and fuel products in the coming weeks. Canada is a net exporter of oil and is the only G7 nation without a strategic oil reserve. But it's previously pledged to help by increasing production. Canada is also coordinating maintenance schedules to prevent too many oil refineries going offline at the same time. BC Mounties say they've reached a milestone in an investigation into extortion violence against the South Asian community after arresting five men linked to the cases. Chief Superintendent Duncan Pound says the five men's trials will hear whether they're linked to India's Lawrence Bishnoi gang.
4: I will say there's lots of these investigations where we've seen that the perpetrators will allege that they're connected to high-profile gangs to try and increase the level of intimidation. But in terms of concrete evidence that you could rely on in a courtroom, I think there's lots of people that we would probably say were not connected at all, other than they thought it was a way to make money.
2: RCMP and the BC Extortion Task Force say the five men are all foreign nationals in their 20s. Four of them were arrested in Surrey, BC. The fifth was nabbed at Toronto Pearson International Airport. A Liberal MP whose home was the scene of an arson warns that violent rhetoric is putting all MPs at risk. Salma Zahid points to a newspaper column calling for action against NDP leader Avi Lewis over his views on Israel. The Parti Québécois' promised referendum was in the crosshairs today as the Quebec election campaign enters its final stretch. The Coalition Avenir Quebec and Conservative Party leaders both warned about the referendum that the PQ has promised once U.S. President Donald Trump leaves office in 2029. Meanwhile, Charles Milliard pitched his Quebec Liberals as the only true federalist option. The new season of Law & Order Toronto Criminal Intent will see a guest appearance by legendary Toronto-born horror film director David Cronenberg. He appears in the second episode of the fourth season, playing a clinical psychiatrist who helps the detectives get inside the mind of a killer. The series airs on City TV. This is the Canadian Press. In sports, the puck drops tonight on the Winnipeg Jets season as they welcome Boston. Stuart Skinner is set to make his Jets debut in goal. This PWHL season will have Eastern and Western conferences. The 12-team league is also increasing the number of playoff teams from 4 to 8. New York Sirens forward Sarah Fillier won Olympic gold for Canada in 2022.
5: I think it just created a lot of buzz and excitement around our league, and so many new announcements coming soon with jerseys and logos and team names.
2: Regular season PWHL play begins December 5th. Canadian golfer Nick Taylor is still in contention at the PGA Tour's Bank of Utah Championship. Taylor shot a second round of 88 today, putting him at 10 under and six shots off the clubhouse lead heading into the weekend. Fellow Canadian Sudarshan Yelamarazu is on the course after opening with a round of 8 under. And the first round of the WNBA playoffs ends tonight as Golden State hosts Dallas. From the Canadian Press, I'm Jason White.
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13: John Tesh with you, and we've talked a lot about the effects of sitting all day on the program. According to Yale Medicine, prolonged amounts of sitting increases the risk of early death from any cause. It's also linked to, and this is a long list, type 2 diabetes, heart problems, weight gain, depression, dementia, multiple cancers. Well, aside from getting up every hour to move, here's something else you can do to counteract the effects of sitting. Drink coffee. Yeah, a big new study published in the journal Biomed Central shows a clear relationship between more coffee and fewer negative consequences of too much sitting. The study, it followed 10,000 people over more than a decade. It found that regular coffee drinkers who sat for 6 or more hours a day were 1.5 times less likely to die of all causes than non-coffee drinkers. Wow, basically, the coffee drinker's habit, it canceled out the health risks of a sedentary lifestyle. No one really knows if it's the antioxidants or other compounds found in coffee or the caffeine, but there is a definite link. Now, we're not saying your Starbucks run can replace a real run, but coffee can help offset too much sitting. And that's great news because I drink a lot of coffee. Okay, coming up, everybody wants to be an influencer or social media star these days, but you know what the world really needs? Accountants. Don't miss this story.
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Here we go with one of those great life hacks. Let's apply it to our sleep life. If you can't sleep, experts now say, kick the covers off your feet. Why? Because cooler temperatures improve sleep quality. Of course, a lot of us can't keep our bedroom as chilly as we'd like because our partner ends up too cold. So experiment with leaving your feet uncovered instead. That'll help you cool down quickly, according to researchers at the University of Alabama, because our feet are full of veins that dissipate body heat. And the blood, cooled down in our feet, it circulates all throughout our body, reducing our overall temperature and helping us get a good, solid night's sleep. If you can't sleep, try kicking the covers off of your feet.

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1: All right, Gib, if you're feeling anxious, we want you to go find a playground and hop on one of the swings.
2: Oh, I love the swings.
1: I mean, you're 6'3", right?
2: Yeah.
1: And you weigh, what, 220 pounds, something like that?
2: A little more than that.
1: Yeah, okay. Maybe not get on one of the swings.
2: I don't know. They're reinforced.
1: I'm the same weight. And if they're reinforced. Anyway, yeah. Either that or if you have a porch swing, maybe check the grommets or rocking here. Anyway.
2: I have a porch swing. I won't get on there. The grommets will not hold.
1: You spend 2 minutes swinging. The repetitive motion puts the nervous system into a more relaxed state and it will calm your amygdala.
2: Yes.
1: Just go to the playground.
2: Go to the playground. Well, I mean, here's the thing. Go to the playground, yes, but make sure that there's a child that you know that is with you. This is not an encouragement for random adults to just go to playgrounds.
1: It sounds like 1 hour and 20 minutes into Con Air.
2: Yeah, maybe don't just show up at a playground. Hey, we heard on the radio we're supposed to just be at this playground.
1: Oh, yeah. Now we're responsible.
2: Yeah, no. Have a kid with you go to a playground, find a swing set, or like you said, put in a porch swing, or just get a rocking chair. That rocking back and forth motion is very much the same thing, and it will calm you down.
1: All right, let's just start this over. If you want to make your amygdala better, go out, buy a porch swing.
2: Or just get a rocking chair.
1: Buy a playground.
2: Buy a playground. That's even worse.
1: All right. That's going to tamp down your anxiety, though.
0: 800-CJBQ.

0: This is 800 CJBQ Belleville, a Quinny Broadcasting radio station, home of the Freddie Vet Show, weekday afternoons on CJBQ. It's 8 o'clock from Quinny's most trusted name in news, 800 CJBQ. 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
1: From the national newsroom of the Canadian Press, I'm John Kennedy. Canadian-born actor Michael J. Fox says he isn't seeing the signs of Canada-U.S. trade wars filtering down to the human level. He says Americans and Canadians still have the same people-to-people relationship they've always had, no matter how much someone might try to ratchet up the tensions. Fox moved to Los Angeles in 1979 to pursue his acting career and has dual citizenship. He returned to Canada today for a ceremony at Rideau Hall, where he was elevated from an officer to the companion level of the Order of Canada. British Columbia Conservative interim leader Lauren Dirksen says his party will spend $500 million to help fight fires in British Columbia. He says the money will go towards the purchase of Crown-owned water bombers and technology.
2: BC does not currently own any aircraft.